That was Carl Thomas, Emotional. We're going to be talking to the iconic Morris Day right after this song with the time, 777-9311. Who didn't try that number? It's the D.L. Hughley Show.

0: 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Joining us on the couch is a musician known for songs like Jungle Love and Oak Tree. He's been seen in movies, of course, like Purple Rain, The Adventures of Ford Fairlane, of course, Jay and Silent Bob Strike Back. It is none other than Morris Day.
1: Yes, indeed.
2: Morris.
1: If you say iconic, you fit that bill, right?
3: I like that. I like.
0: He's like, of course. Are you kidding?
3: I like words like legendary.
1: Yes, yes, yes.
0: Yes. Yes. Pour them on.
3: Yeah, you know,
0: it's true.
3: I take them all. I take them all.
1: Why do you think that is? Why do you think that you are described that way?
3: Well, you know, I think we are fortunate, or I'm fortunate. I say we because I always talk about my fellas too.
1: Right.
3: We've been in the game, man. You know, for a long time, people still love us. Still, people still come out and check us out. And
1: but that somebody could work in the post office for 40 years, but be unremarkable. That's not. It's not longevity. It's not just. You can't just ascribe it to longevity.
3: Yeah, you know, I understand what you're saying. You know, I guess, you know, that's a tough question. You know, I think. You know, you have to be cool.
1: Yeah.
0: and you are that.
1: He got Steve Harvey suit on before Steve Harvey made it. That's what I'm saying.
3: Yeah, I think Steve Harvey knew about Morris Day way back in the day. But, you know, like I said, blessed, man. You know, we came across something that people dug. And it was an accident for me, as far as I'm concerned, because I started out a drummer, you know.
1: Uh-huh.
3: Had no plans of being anybody's front man or anything like that. And something happened. I ended up getting pushed up front. And I'm kind of glad because drummers ain't making that much money these days. So, you know, I got
1: They get that great solo for a long time.
3: Yeah, 2 minutes, they'd be like, okay, let's get back to the song.
1: Thanks a lot. Thanks a lot.
3: But, you know, one thing led to another, man. You know, Prince was instrumental in pushing me out there. Yeah. I said, I don't know how to be a front man. He said, well, be cool. I said, what? He said, put your hand in your pocket. So I did that. If you look at the first video, cool video, my hand was in my pocket. It never left.
1: Right.
3: And then from there, I started to branch out, brought the hand out the pocket, started doing the bird and different things like that. And one thing just...
1: Where's the mirror?
3: Jerome. Yeah.
1: I think that you, in order to last as long as you do, you have to be indelible, right? Like you have to imbue us with who you are. Like we have to get you. We have to...
3: Yeah.
1: And I think you... Like, everybody felt good dancing to your music. Everybody felt good dancing to your music. Everybody felt like you seemed silly and irreverent and fun and dope. Like, we didn't even have that word back then.

0: people can't take it. You know, right. Some music is just too serious for me.
1: Like what?
0: A lot of it.
1: That's a good description. There he goes.
0: Most of it.
2: That's in and out. Like,
0: most of it.
3: All in.
0: You know, I'm not.
1: So you think a lot of music is a lot of music that you hear right now because you have a discerning eye, right? So
0: yeah, and ear. Yeah.
1: So a lot of that would be so serious that you couldn't dig it.
0: I mean, and when it's not serious, it's to me, it's too youthful for me. A lot of it, and you know, that's, you know, say what you will about youthful or what I mean by youthful, right. But it's a little too.
1: You know, what reminds me a lot of you, Bruno Mars.
4: Oh,
0: I wonder why.
1: Yeah. No, I honestly had never seen him. Yeah. Like, the kids liked him. I was like, oh, I'm in Vegas. Yeah. I think Sid's wife was having a birthday party there. Mm-hmm. They got tickets to Bruno Mars. And I was like, damn, that's why I like him.
0: Yeah.
1: Does he remind you of you?
0: I can see the influence.
1: Soak in the court. The law sees it too.
0: But Bruno's one of the few people who I really dig these days because I think he brings it. I think he's a great performer. He's a talented songwriter, singer, you name it. He can do it all, man.
1: But does he remind you?
0: Absolutely.
1: and
0: maybe you didn't hear the adjectives.
1: I wouldn't know what it was if I heard it.
4: Oh my God, Morris Day, thank you so much for joining us. We really appreciate it. Remember, you can hear more of our discussion every day on our radio show. 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
9: 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AAA is usually seen in male smokers over the age of 60. 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
2: I'm Ed Harrell, author of The Kindness Revolution. 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And I could only guess how much of the teacher's own money was reflected in some of the displays in the classroom. I've got a little suggestion for you this week. Take a moment to visit a classroom somewhere. 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And while you're there, make it a point to say thank you to as many of the faculty and staff that are supporting the futures of these kids. To learn more, check us out at thekindnessrevolution.net.

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0: That's not going to age well. You know, he wants his name on money, which is great, but we have a $39 trillion deficit. So if it's any money, it should be on the food stamp. Skip, my man Cheatham, what'd you learn today?
1: What? Just got some breaking news.
0: Breaking news.
1: Tiger Woods has just been announced as the transportation secretary.
2: That would make sense.

0: That is going to wrap up this Hughley Hustle Home Mix. It is now time to give a deserving someone the Shoe of the Week Award.
1: And now, it's time for the Shoe Booty of the Week Award. Donald Trump is an American politician, media personality, and businessman who served as the 45th and 47th President of the United States of America.
2: I am your president.
1: He is the only president to be impeached twice and indicted in the nation's 234-year history.
3: He's a nasty person.
1: So, why is Donnie Crisco this week's recipient of the Shoe Booty of the Week Award? Again?
4: The people of the country are angry, and there's nothing wrong with saying that, you know, that you've recalculated.
1: He gets the Shoe Booty because just like an unfunny party clown at a five-year-old's birthday party, he's turning to his favorite party trick, bribery.
5: How much is it gonna cost to turn one of them white-only pies into nigga pie?
1: Yes. It started when he was at a first-time midterm convention during Donnie Does Dallas or Trumpalooza.
2: Don't be rude.
1: The bronze briber promised every adult American $5,000 if Republicans keep Congress.
6: Dallas! Oh, man, y'all gotta cut a brother in on that, man. Let me be down, man.
1: He's calling it the Trump dividend, which is adorable because last year it was the $2,000 tariff dividend. Before that, it was a $5,000 Doge dividend.
7: Where's the rest? The money, Skylar. Where is the rest? Skylar.
1: This is the same man who was going to end the war in 24 hours, get gas under $2, have Mexico pick up the tab for a wall, but the wall got a little taller. Your grocery bill did too. He also promised to replace Obamacare with something beautiful. Something far more beautiful. But the only thing we've gotten is a receipt. The people of this country getting a $5,000 check is as likely as Mexico sliding the wall money under the wall with a thank you note.
8: Ole, arriba, epa, epa.
1: A crackhead forgetting where he put his pipe.
9: This be calling me, man. I just gotta go to it.
1: That check is arriving, clearing, and not bouncing like his last three promises. King Kanko claims when it comes to the presidency, he's the GOAT. But with his latest move, he proved he's the gloat, the greatest liar of all time.
2: I don't think they like me very much.
1: And that's why the Shoe Booty of the Week Award goes to the tubby tariff toddler, Donald Trump. Now here's a swift kick in the ass.
0: What you need to know with the one and only Sybil Wilkes is coming up in 10 minutes right here on the D.L. 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
13: This is the Daily Play with Joy Taylor. 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Week two was no guarantee either, with Myles Garrett on IR and Puka Nacua a late scratch. But the momentum of Aaron Donald's return and a throwback performance from Davante Adams powered the Rams to a 28-6 win over the Giants on Monday night. New York had looked competitive in their week one win over the Cowboys, but the Rams showed why many picked them to win the Super Bowl before the season, and Matthew Stafford threw for over 300 yards, nearly 200 of that was Davante Adams, and the Rams had their first win of the season pretty much wrapped up by the end of the third quarter. Great win for the shorthanded squad that bodes well for the Rams moving forward. 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
0: That's what he's called, the black dude on skates.
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0: They call him the flying raisin.
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5: 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And we're back.
6: Coming up next, we got a song from when your mom and daddy were still together. Plus, don't waste your time with those pajamas. We're going to tell you why my top five. That's up in less than 15 minutes. Now it's time for what you need to know with one on Sybil Wilkes.
7: It's Sybil Wilkes with what we need to know. President Trump announced American officials held productive meetings with an Iranian delegation at the United Nations in New York, expressing optimism while noting a formal peace agreement will likely occur after the midterm elections. Federal immigration officials confirmed the ICE officer who shot Venezuelan asylum seeker Wilbur Rafael Garces Perez during an Austin, Texas DoorDash delivery was not wearing an issued body camera. As Congressman Joaquin Castro reports, Perez suffers from left side paralysis. He's in federal custody. Major Northeast airports, including Newark, JFK, and LaGuardia, are recovering from severe flight disruptions after a New Jersey Transit construction crew accidentally severed backup fiber optic cables following a primary line failure. And music legend Lionel Richie is recovering from a heart procedure to treat an irregular heartbeat, prompting Richie and Earth, Wind & Fire to postpone their rescheduled 3 concerts. I'm Sybil Wilkes. Be informed, be empowered.
6: Thank you so very much, Sybil. Jazz Man.
8: Yes.
6: We're going to keep on rolling on. It's the D.L. Hughley Show. Your 2026 edition coming right back. It's the D.L. Hughley Show.
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1: What did you set this on, hell?
0: My name is DL.
1: You gotta make her say my name one time here.
0: My name is DL.
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1: It is the DL Hughley Show, your 2026 edition. Remember that if you are going to be in Jacksonville, Florida, Duval County, I will be there September 25th at the Florida Theater, the following day, St. Petersburg, Florida, at the McCaffrey Center. So make sure you check us out for DL and DL, Don Lemon and DL. Anything goes to it. Check us out if you're taking us. And also, my podcast, Uncertain, a new episode every Wednesday. Every Thursday. And Monday. And my book, Charlie's Boy, is out in 2 weeks.
3: I'm very Charlie. Excited.
4: Charlie's Boy.
1: Charlie's Boy. You know, they always call him Charlie.
5: Well, that's a white racist word.
1: Yeah, Charlie. Well,
3: it is. Yeah. Yeah,
1: or it's the old Southern evil dude word.
3: Yes, and there's that.
1: No, he's not. You wouldn't.
3: No, your dad didn't seem evil.
1: Coming up this hour, we got a song from when your mom and daddy were still together. We have my top five, plus a little note from the GED section. And guess what? We're going to cover today's top stories of what's trending on the DL Hughley Show right now. He's Kalani.

0: from when your mom and daddy were still together. Luther Vandross, Never Too Much. Do not waste your time with those pajamas. We're going to tell you why Jasmine gives us five surprising benefits of sleeping naked. By Shannon Dawson.
1: Okay, number five. It supports health, heart, heart health and blood sugar balance.
0: Yes, and it can help you get your rent paid for free.
1: Yeah, perhaps.
2: Yeah, all that exercise.
0: Yes.
1: Perhaps.
2: Get that hard work again.
1: Number four, the top five surprising benefits of sleeping naked. It may lower stress and anxiety.
0: Yeah. All this ass in the air.
1: What is going on? Number three of the top five surprising benefits of sleeping naked. It can boost your metabolism.
0: Yes. Let's see.
2: Come on.
1: All of these things have nothing to do with that, but you know, they say cooling down at night will help you sleep faster.
0: Okay,
2: that's what I tell my wife.
1: The top five surprising benefits of sleeping naked: it's great for your skin.
0: Yeah, especially on your
1: forehead. Let me move on. And the number one of the top five surprising benefits of sleeping naked: you'll sleep more deeply.
0: Yeah, definitely. Speaking of deeply, listen. Let me tell you something.
1: Whose idea was that, Liz?
0: Coming up next, we got songs.
3: What am I
0: going to
3: slip
0: Keys
3: to the side then? If we
0: my goodness. There it is.
1: We are falling.
0: The anniversary edition of the D.L. Hughley Show. Coming up, we got Toni Braxton, Alicia Keys, and of course, a little note from the GED section. That's up in 15 minutes. It's the D.L. Hughley Show.
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12: 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Wow, 24,000 new acts of kindness. 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Well, the fact of the matter is, they can. 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
2: And

That there was Bruno Mars, 24 Karat Magic. Nothing has been more demonstrative of how mothers in America are treated based on how the country sees them. This is a tale of two mothers. One, of course, was a mother who slaughtered all three of her children, and she was greeted as a welcoming hero. She was greeted with t-shirts and prayers and lots of money. She murdered her children, and they was an outpouring of understanding as to how this could happen. The other one is seeking justice for a child she lost, and it's a deafening silence. There is a silence that is almost palpable. Someone murders their children. They receive the open arms and understanding. Someone loses a child under mysterious circumstances, and they get recrimination and accusations. That is where we are in America. One didn't get the answer they wanted, which was a guilty plea, a not guilty plea. The other one didn't get an answer at all as to what definitively happened to my child. It is amazing how our view of what mothers look like depend on our view of them. I've heard people refer to the young woman who murdered her as a loving mother. I don't know that love equates to what I've seen, but I do know that the mother who lost her child and is seeking justice for her child and seeking answers for her child is being derided. Imagine that. Imagine a country that celebrates a mother taking a child and still calls her mother, but derides one who only wants the answers. Nothing is more stark in America than what's going on right now. A Tale of Two Mothers.

0: 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Jazz Man.
1: What, man?
0: Tell these good people what's trending.
1: Nicole Hannah-Jones, you remember her from the 1619 Project.
0: Course,
1: people are very upset with her. Well, not everybody. But actually, this has created a conversation that we actually have had this on the show.
0: We've had
1: and that is, we have many of them. And one of which we talked about, if you are a person of means, specifically a person of color with means, do you stay in your community or go outside of that? So, you know, obviously Nicole and her husband do well, but they sent their children to school in New York to public schools. And for whatever reason, it sparked like an intense conversation about race and privilege and, you know, parental responsibility in terms of, you know, should you have sent them to a better school? And so they've had this whole conversation online. Even her daughter jumped in and said, basically, I wish you would have put me in a place where I could have gotten a better education. And she was like,
0: who is this ungrateful little bro?
1: I know, right?
0: But I mean, Ryan told me one time, all you ever did for me was pay for my education. You mean that $250,000?
1: Yeah, she went to some nice school.
0: Yes, she did.
1: But, you know, Nicole's point of view was basically, look, you know, I wanted you to make sure that you were, you know, in the place of culture. You understood where we came from. And then, as she got older, her plan was to put her in better schools. And, you know, of course, her daughter made the grace to do so. But she was basically like, you know, I wish you had
0: some very
1: better.
0: Fine schools in public.
1: And a lot of people on social media was like, how dare you? You got the money. You got the means. You should have put her in a private school. Wow. And other people were like, it's good that you allow them to see, you know, how
0: one of the reasons people move to some of the neighborhoods they move to is because of school districts. Like Calabasas has Los Virgen School District. It's among the finest school districts in the country. Yeah. Why would I pay $40,000 a child?
2: Thank you.
0: That's crazy.
2: Yeah, right.
0: Just because I can do it.
1: Yeah. I see the conundrum there because, you know, obviously we know schools, public schools don't always get funded the way other schools do. And so, you know, it can kind of put your kid at a disadvantage. We're seeing a lot of teachers on social media talking about how, you know, there are a lot of kids who can't read or can't pronounce big words and they just pass them right on through, you know, but.
0: Well, yeah, that's because I think I literally think that there is a attempt because they want just a solidly worker class and a owner class.
1: Yes.
0: So they don't need you educated. They need you to just knock these widgets down or do whatever it is that their menial task they want you to do. They don't want you educated.
1: Yeah.
0: As evidenced by the fact that they slashed the budget.
1: Yeah.
0: So,
1: I mean,
0: constantly.
1: I would think that, I mean, I would want best for my son, you know, to put him in if I could have afforded it.
0: Where did she go to school?
1: I don't know. I think she
0: worked her way out of. Okay, well, you'll do it too.
1: Yeah. And by the way, her daughter did work her way out and got into a nice school,
0: right.
1: You know, but she was like, you know, I don't know why you didn't put me in a better funded school.
0: Because you're ungrateful. I can already tell she's ungrateful. You can tell. It's just max of ungratefulness.
1: Well, speaking of ungrateful, people are saying BET is ungrateful for the contributions of black journalists. Apparently, I don't know why they would do this, but they erase decades of cultural documentation, all kinds of articles and everything from their everything, interviews. They erase decades of things. And they were like, I mean, they went all the way back 25 years and got rid of everything.
0: Yeah,
2: they're owned by
1: people. Like, why would you do that?
0: Probably because their corporate masters didn't care about it.
2: Thank you. They're owned by Viacom.
1: Yeah. Yes, they are.
3: Yeah,
2: still.
0: So
2: I
0: probably because
2: their
0: corporate masters didn't give a damn about it.
2: That's right.
0: It's always like when people move to Harlem, they don't want to call it Harlem anymore. That's, you know,
3: they're erasing our history everywhere. What are you talking about?
0: What do I care about these jigaboos and Donnie?
1: Yeah, but you would think something
0: Ms.
1: called Black Entertainment Net TV would.
2: We need all that.
1: We don't.
0: 25 years ago, it was just Comic View and Miss Cleo and Donnie Simpson. That's it.
3: We don't own them.
1: Nuh-uh. Your friend too. Oh. What's her name? Jackie.
0: Yeah,
1: Jackie Reed.
0: But yeah, but
1: doing black news.
0: They wanted like a whole bunch of stuff to erase.
1: I don't know. They say it was a lot of interviews.
0: 800-1-800.
1: You know what? And that's what's trending. Forget it.
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7: All right, that's gonna do it for us, ladies and gentlemen. It's the DL Hughley Show, your 2026 edition. Remember that if you're going to be in Jacksonville, Florida, I will be there along with Don Lemon for DL and DL. Jacksonville, Florida, we're gonna be at the Florida Theater. The following day, the 26th of September, we will be at the McCaffrey Center in St. Petersburg, Florida. So come check us out. You're taking notes. And also my podcast, Uncertain. It has a brand new episode out that just came out Monday, and another one comes out every Thursday. So check us out. And I'm pushing the hell out of this,
1: honey. Push it, push
7: Charlie
1: it, push
7: Boy
1: it.
7: Comes out on the 6th of October. Charlie's Boy Memoir. So please check that out if you get a notion. Jasmine Sanders, what'd you learn today?
1: You know, I would be interested to know how that meeting between Mamdani and Trump went. You know, they actually sat down for the first time in a long time now. A lip reader said that Trump said to them, you know, I'm going to look after you. You know, you're doing really great. You're doing really great. Look at what you're doing for the New Yorkers, yeah. All the things. And saying things like, I think we can both make it work. I want to support you. Come help me. Help me with the White House. Let's see how I can work. That's according to a lip reader.
7: Yeah,
1: he said that for like 90 minutes.
7: Here's how it could work. Be human.
1: How about that? And we know that's not going to happen.
7: Be human. Resign. Stop lying so much. Yeah, there you go. You want to help? Resign. That'd be
8: great. Get out.
7: There you go.
1: Get out the way.
7: You should be the press agent, Junius. We've come up with what we think is the perfect solution. I'm out. Oh, there you go. That's great. See how beautiful that is? Skip, my man Cheetah, what'd you learn today?
9: Not sure if this qualifies for Human Being of the Week, but I got a shout out to Drake. He went to Area 29, a strip club in Houston, and actually stimulated the local economy. He dropped $1 million in one night at the strip club.
10: Idiot.
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1: Damn it, I wasn't working that night.
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7: 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Special K, is going to drop another joint on Short Bus Records. 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It's the DL Hughley Show. We will definitely see you on the other side. Kyle, my favorite Short Bus operator. Pull that string. We got to go.
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7: 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We celebrate those who have served and those who are proudly serving. 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
3: Hey, this is Keith. 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
4: 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How are you?
3: Hey, Lena. How you doing? 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
4: Fort Lauderdale, Florida.
3: 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What can I do for you tonight?
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3: All right, thank you. Have a great night.
4: You too. 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
0: Hey now, this is Cedric the Entertainer. 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I do. My dad has type 2 diabetes. What I didn't know was that diabetes led to nerve damage and burning pain in his feet and hands that causes him great discomfort. A condition called painful diabetic peripheral neuropathy, or diabetic nerve pain. 1 out of 5 people with diabetes has this pain, and 1/3 of those with diabetic nerve pain who are 40 years or older are Black or Hispanic. 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Maybe they were trying to manage it alone. Step on up. If you have diabetes and burning, shooting pain in your feet or hands, don't suffer in silence. Have a real conversation with your doctor and take a step towards some pain relief. Visit steponup.com to learn more about your symptoms.

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6: This is Ed Harrell, author of The Kindness Revolution. One of my favorite quotes goes like this. 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Number one, don't sweat the small stuff. And number two, it's all small stuff. I think that sometimes it's so easy to get caught up in the small things that worry us that we lose sight of all the big things around us that lead to happiness. So my suggestion to you today is this. Make a list of all the tiny things that are driving you crazy in your life. Write them down on a sheet of paper and just throw them away. And make a list of all the blessings that you've got and focus on them. And remember one other thing. Worry is not a requirement. It's an option. It's strictly up to you. This is Ed Harrell, and you can learn more about the Kindness Revolution by joining us at thekindnessrevolution.net.
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1: 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You're in the Sweat Hotel, and it is apology time.

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3: You're inside the Sweat Hotel. Who am I speaking to?
4: I want
3: to
4: say I'm sorry.
3: Who do you want to say you're sorry to, baby?
4: I
3: want
4: to say I'm sorry to my boyfriend for telling his wife about us.
3: Okay, you told your boyfriend wife about you.
4: I told my boyfriend wife about us.
3: Okay, what did you tell his wife?
4: That we were seeing each other and we had been seeing each other for 2 years.
3: Okay, well, why did you do that?
4: Because she asked.
3: She asked. Now you want to apologize?
4: I want to apologize to her because I should have lied.
3: Oh, you want to apologize to her. So you're not apologizing to him, you're apologizing to her.
4: Yeah, I think I owe her an apology because I should have lied.
3: Okay, you apologizing because you got caught or you apologizing because you feel bad?
4: I'm apologizing because I feel bad. I'm not apologizing for getting caught.
3: Okay.
4: Because I didn't get caught. I think I told it on myself. Do you think I was wrong for that?
3: Hey, well, you knew you were wrong when you started it, so...
4: But actually, I didn't know at first, but I should have stopped it when I eventually...
3: Wait a minute. What are you telling me? You didn't know he was married at first?
4: I didn't know he was married at first.
3: Oh, he never told you?
4: No, he didn't tell me.
3: So you were the other woman, and you didn't have a problem being the other woman, huh?
4: I was the other woman for a good while.
3: All right, baby girl. Well, thank you for checking in. I appreciate that, all right?
4: Okay.
3: All right, love you. Bye-bye.
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11: 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Another day, my face is swollen. It's so frustrating. I'm 27, but I feel like I'm 72. I was gonna get married next summer. Now my wedding's on hold. My life is on hold. I've never felt so scared and alone. 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
1: Hello, who am I speaking to?
3: My name is Georgette.
1: Hey, Georgette. How you doing, baby?
3: I'm doing just fine. I want you to know that it's wonderful what you're doing over the radio.
1: Okay.
3: But I do have kind of a little confession to make.
1: What's your confession, baby?
3: First of all, I'd like to thank my brother for introducing me to this guy. Mm-hmm. And I want this guy to know that he has the key into my heart.
1: Okay.
3: That my heart is unlocked. If he can unlock the lock that's on my heart, to just be good to it and don't hurt it. He loves me, and I have no choice but to just love him back. And this is coming from Cookie, and I want to say shouts out to all the Milltown guys. And I love baby brother so much, and I miss him so much. And loves and kisses to you, Mr. Theodore.
1: Okay, baby. Thank you for checking in. I appreciate that, okay?
3: Thank you, Mr. Sweat. And keep,
1: right.
3: keep doing what you're doing, because y'all listen to your music every night, and it puts me to sleep.
1: Thank you so much.
3: All
1: love
3: right,
1: you, girl.
3: Dear.
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2: 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Toby, isn't your sister doing a nice job as a new driver?
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2: Hey, this is Keith. Who am I speaking to?
3: You're speaking to Celestine. I have a question, Keith.
2: What's your question?
3: Why do most men get intimidated when they meet a real good woman? And when I say a real good woman, I mean a good woman who's going to get up 4 o'clock in the morning, fix you breakfast, lunch, for to bring to work, have a home-cooked meal for you when you get home from work, do everything right, never cheat, and just they are treating you like the king you're supposed to be. And they don't like that. They want women who treat them bad.
2: I don't think it's an intimidation factor. I just think, you know, some men are not ready for that. A lot of men don't have a problem with having a good woman that would do those type of things.
3: Okay, point me into the direction of those. Show me. I'm from Missouri, not show me.
2: Show me the man, huh?
3: Hell to the yeah, man. I can't find none, man. And I'm getting tired of wasting my time on these losers. Tired of wasting my time on these losers, man, because I'm too good. And I'm not letting those losers change me from the person I am because I love being me.
2: Okay, when is the last time you were in a great relationship?
3: In a great relationship?
2: Good relationship then.
3: In a good relationship?
2: Yeah, when was the last time?
3: 3 years ago.
2: All right, what happened with that situation?
3: Well, he wanted marriage. I didn't want marriage, so I told him he would just date.
2: See what happened.
3: I didn't want marriage, Keith, because I was married twice, and I just, you know.
2: But that has nothing to do with.
3: I wasn't ready for marriage then.
2: Okay, but see, this is what I'm talking about. Now you ready for.
3: He wanted marriage and children.
2: Okay, well, I mean, any man that wants to marry somebody should want some children.
3: No, but no, Keith. There's a line. You draw the line for children.
2: Okay, but let me ask you a question. Right now, you said you're looking for a good man.
3: Yeah.
2: Now, that man wanted to marry you, so he was stepping up to the plate. He just didn't want to live with you. He just didn't want to have sex with you. He wanted to be yours, and he wanted you to be his. But you weren't ready for that 3 years ago. Now,
3: because I felt he really didn't want that. He didn't.
2: Well, how do you know he didn't want it?
3: You know what? You can tell when a man really wants something.
2: How can you tell?
3: Okay, I can tell. I feel it in my gut. It's a gut feeling. And then when you look in his eyes, the eyes don't lie.
2: Baby girl, you can't always go by gut feelings. You know, I was wrong. I went on gut feeling. I went on gut feelings, and I looked in people's eyes about a lot of things, and I was wrong. So you can't always go on gut feeling. You know, the people that I thought were not going to step up to the plate were the people that stepped up to the plate.
3: Really?
2: The people that I thought were going to step up to the plate were the people that didn't step up to the plate.
3: My biological clock is ticking, and it's not happening. As I speak, my biological clock is ticking.
2: All right, baby, you know, I'm going to say it to you, too. All right, baby, you got to just wait on it, girl. It'll come. It's going to come. I promise you.
3: All right, then.
2: All right, baby. Thank you for checking in. Love you, girl.
3: Bye.
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8: This is Ed Harrell, author of The Kindness Revolution. 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And number two, it's all small stuff. 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So my suggestion to you today is this: make a list of all the tiny things that are driving you crazy in your life. 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And remember one other thing: worry is not a requirement. It's an option. It's strictly up to you. This is Ed Harrell. And you can learn more about the Kindness Revolution by joining us at thekindnessrevolution.net.
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11: 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No one understands. I don't understand. 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
12: 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I'm 27, but I feel like I'm 72. I was gonna get married next summer. 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

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I lied when I told you I never want to see you again.

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16: Hey now, this is Cedric the Entertainer. You probably know one of the 29 million Americans living with diabetes. I do. My dad has type 2 diabetes. What I didn't know was that diabetes led to nerve damage and burning pain in his feet and hands that causes him great discomfort. A condition called painful diabetic peripheral neuropathy, or diabetic nerve pain. 1 out of 5 people with diabetes has this pain. 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Maybe they were trying to manage it alone. Step on up. If you have diabetes and burning, shooting pain in your feet or hands, don't suffer in silence. Have a real conversation with your doctor and take a step towards some pain relief. 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

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We about to get over this hump real smoothly. 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We are just 35 days away before we sail out of Miami for this ultimate party with a purpose. So don't waste no time and welcome inside Love and R&B.

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0: check your state's voting rules and deadlines before you send in that ballot. And if you are not registered to vote, hurry up and do that too, because the deadline to register to vote is next month. So we got to get it done to continue to get the changes that we need. I know you're not happy with what's going on. You see what's going on, and it's madness. The way that we can change that is the power in your vote. So be diligent and do your due diligence and stay with me. The vibes continue inside Love and R&B.
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0: You're listening to Living R&B with KG Smooth. What's trending in R&B? A lot of Chris Brown stuff. So Chris Brown is pushing back on this journalist who he published a video. He writes for Anscape. His name is David Dennis Jr. And he said this about Breezy.
1: When I think about Chris Brown fans, you ask them, hey, why do you like Chris Brown? And they say things like, well, he only brutally assaulted Rihanna 2 decades ago when he apologized for it. And they kind of don't really acknowledge the fact that, yeah, he's still actively abusing women to this day and kind of never stopped.
0: So then Chris Brown responded in the comments like, hey, brother, can you show me where I'm actively abusing women to this day? Not allegedly, not I heard. Criminality is public information when you're convicted of something. So please, my good brother, print some receipts. And yeah, I don't think Buddy has. Also trending in R&B, Johnny Gill sat down and talked about how our elders are legends. The elders that perform, like the Lionel Richies and the Gladys Knights, why they still do it.
2: What they're doing, people might not understand, and I need you guys to hear me clearly. This is no longer about you guys. This is about them. Mm. This is all they know. This is their lives. And if they were to stop today, they'd probably be gone like that. This is deeper than watching them. And you seeing them and thinking and them struggling and used to seeing them on this. We once needed them. They now need us. And this is beyond just trying to sit there and go, I want to see them doing their thing, being at their best, blah, blah, blah. This is giving back to them now, supporting them. This is all they know. This is what's keeping them alive.
0: Wow. Didn't even think about it like that, Johnny. And that's what's trending with Love and R&B.
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0: This is Love & R&B with KG Smooth. I saw this article. Yes, an article in a magazine. Yeah, I still read those. It's entitled Basic Things Not to Do in a Relationship. Number one, don't punish your partner for being honest. If they're initiating a hard conversation, they're probably already nervous about your reaction. Make it safe to tell the truth. Number two, don't go cold, passive aggressive, or completely detach when you need space. You can ask for space and still stay warm and connected. Independence doesn't require emotional distance. Number three, don't say, "That's just how I am," or "Maybe you want a different partner." That's deflection and rigidity. Flexibility and growth are part of a real partnership. And number four, don't go silent or say, "I'm fine," if you're upset. Say something. The more honest you can be, the better. Silence creates distance, not safety. I'll continue with the remaining four of these at the bottom of the next hour. This is Love & R&B.
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3: 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Can I fire people and be kind? Can I be a direct leader and be kind? 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Kindness should never be confused with being soft or weak. Kindness is being strong in your beliefs and principles without being distrustful, closed-minded, or non-empathic in your behavior. 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Someone years ago said, "Nice guys finish last." 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
8: Hey now, this is Cedric the Entertainer. You probably know one of the 29 million Americans living with diabetes. I do. My dad has type 2 diabetes. What I didn't know was that diabetes led to nerve damage and burning pain in his feet and hands that causes him great discomfort. A condition called painful diabetic peripheral neuropathy, or diabetic nerve pain. 1 out of 5 people with diabetes has this pain. And 1/3 of those with diabetic nerve pain who are 40 years or older are Black or Hispanic. I've heard from friends and family that didn't think this pain was connected to their diabetes. They may have feared what the pain meant, so they didn't tell anyone about it. Maybe they were trying to manage it alone. Step on up. If you have diabetes,

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You don't want to miss the food, just the experience and hanging out, the ultimate party with a purpose. 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

0: It's Love and R&B with KG Smooth. Came across this interview of young artist AZ Chike, and he was talking about how Jill Scott and Erykah Badu both dropped albums this year, and people aren't freaking out enough.
1: Jill Scott and Erykah Badu dropped this year.
2: Yeah.
1: And people not freaking out enough for me. Like, Jill got me through some

0: gonna be good. Yeah. I know I'm gonna find it. Yeah. I just wanna hear that. I'm glad you blessing me with this. Like, yeah, oh man, yeah. I just can't wait. Let me just play this. Like, and that's how I want people to feel about my albums and music.
1: Man, shout out to AZ Chuck. That's exactly, I feel the same way, brother. People aren't freaking out enough, and you know, just sit and appreciate the music. We need to get back to that. I'm glad he said that. Got more music on the way. This is Love and R&B.
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0: You're listening to Living R&B with KG Smooth, continuing from the article that I saw in a magazine. It was entitled Basic Things Not to Do in a Relationship. Number 5, don't threaten the relationship during every fight. If every disagreement becomes, maybe we shouldn't be together, you're sabotaging connection. Number 6, don't call it joking if it's actually just rude or disrespectful. Playful teasing is one thing. Mean, cutting, or humiliating is another. Number 7, don't ignore the things that make your partner light up. Even if it's not your thing, show interest. Care about their world because you care about them. And finally, number 8, don't keep dragging old conflicts into new ones. If you chose to repair, stop using the past as a weapon. Oh, that one right there. Man, let me say that one again. If you chose to repair, stop using the past as a weapon. Some sound advice. The music continues. You stay with me. This is Lovin' R&B.
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0: 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Next hour, it's Wine Time with KG at 844-258-8RNB. Would you Wednesday? You are the child, and you found out that one of your parents was cheating on the other one. Would you tell the other parent? Got a DM from a young lady who discovered that her dad was cheating on her mom back in the day. She was saying how she used to go with her dad to this spot, and it was always this lady there that was very nice to her, would give her candy. Fast forward, you know, some years, she meets the son of the woman, and he tells her, like, oh yeah, your dad used to come over all the time, and da da da da. And she puts two and two together, like, wait, the same lady that used to give me the candy? Wait a minute, my dad was sleeping with your mom? He's like, yeah. And so she was like, I got to tell my mama. Or should she tell her mom? 844-258-8RNB. Would you tell one parent that the other parent was cheating on them? And that's the question of the night. For Wine Time, next hour, this is Love and R&B.
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7: 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That's 503-284-0854.
8: Hey now, this is Cedric the Entertainer. 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

Welcome inside Living R&B with KG Smooth. It's wine time at 844-258-8RB. Would You Wednesdays? All right, so this girl DMs me, says like when she was a little girl, she used to go with her father, and there would be this stop that they would see this lady who was very nice to her and would give her candy. Later on in life, she met the lady's son, and the son was like, yeah, your dad used to come over all the time. And she put two and two together that her dad was sleeping with that lady that used to give her candy. She was like, oh, I'm telling my mom. So would you tell your parent that the other parent was cheating on them? 844-258-8RB. That's the question of the night. It's Wine Time with KG on Loving R&B.

0: salvation.
1: It's Love and R&B with KG, Smooth Wine Time with KG at 844-258-8RNB. I'm calling it Would You Wednesdays. Would you tell the parent, one parent, that the other parent was cheating on them, that you discovered it? This girl said when she was a little girl, her dad used to go see this nice lady, used to give her candy later on in life. She'd meet something with the son. The son was like, your dad used to come over all the time. Put together that her dad was cheating on her mom with this nice lady that used to give her candy. So, John Doe in Dallas, would you tell the parent? What would you do in this situation? You tell him?
2: Nah, man, I done been in this situation before. And what's the best thing you can do is stay up out of it.
1: That's her mama, though.
2: Yeah, but, you know, certain stuff, man, you need to stay up out of there because you don't want one of your parents looking at you like you a snitch.
1: Yeah, but one could argue that, well, he shouldn't have been doing the cheating so he wouldn't get snitched on.
2: I understand, but, you know, certain stuff, you need to keep it to yourself, you know. Women are smart. She probably already knew. They not going to tell the kids, but pretty much the mama already know what's going on. Trust me. Just stay out of it. That's the best thing you could do.
1: Appreciate that. 844-258-8RNB. 844-258-8762. Get in on this conversation or leave a voicemail message on the Love Line.

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2: This is Ed Horrell, author of The Kindness Revolution. 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There are two things to always remember. Number one, don't sweat the small stuff. And number two, it's all small stuff. I think that sometimes it's so easy to get caught up in the small things that worry us that we lose sight of all the big things around us that lead to happiness. So my suggestion to you today is this. Make a list.

0: list of all the tiny things that are driving you crazy in your life, write them down on a sheet of paper and just throw them away. And make a list of all the blessings that you've got and focus on them. And remember one other thing, worry is not a requirement. It's an option. It's strictly up to you. This is Ed Harrell, and you can learn more about the Kindness Revolution by joining us at thekindnessrevolution.net.
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0: You're listening to Love and R&B with KG Smooth. It's Wine Time with KG. Would you, Wednesdays, would you tell your parent that the other parent was cheating on them? 844-258-8RNB. Alicia in Raleigh, what you doing?
1: I'm telling. That's my mom. I am telling my mom everything I know so she can do her own investigation, but best to leave. I'm telling my mom. Because when all boys on, your mama always got your back.
0: Do you think you would feel a way towards your father, you know, knowing what you know?
1: I mean, I probably would look at him a little differently, especially if he knows that I know and you're still, you know, cheating on my mom. Like, that's mom. So, yeah, so...
0: Thank you for your call. 844-258-8RNB. 844-258-8762. This is the question of the night. Would you, Wednesday, would you tell one parent or the other parent was cheating? In this case, young lady, you know, was with her father. They would go with this lady who was a co-worker, and the lady was nice. And later on, she found out they were sleeping together, and she gonna tell her mama, or should she? 844-258-8762. You can leave me a voicemail message and I'll play it back for Wine Time after the fact. This is Love and R&B.
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0: This is Love & R&B with KG Smooth Wine Time with KG at 844-258-8RNB. Would You Wednesdays? Young lady found out that her dad was cheating with a lady he was passing as her coworker. He used to take her with him, and she said the lady was nice, gave me candy, and then later on found out that they were sleeping together once the daughter had met the son later on in life and he let her know. And she was like, what? So, would you tell your mama that your daddy was cheating on him? 844-258-8RNB. Eddie in Charlotte, what you think?
1: Yes, hey, how you doing? I think he should stay out of that because mama may be getting her a nip somewhere. You know what I mean? Just stay out of that and just love thy mother and thy father. And mine is dead.
0: Yeah, but one could argue that the father is not honoring thy mother.
1: Yeah, he's lovely. He just got a side piece of chicken.
0: Nah, I bet she was probably cornbread. 844-258-8762. Leave me a voicemail message. You can still get in on this conversation. Next hour, sharing your love story. This is Love & R&B.
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1: 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It's time for the praise break. Good morning, Bishop Marvin Sapp.
2: Good morning, Ricky. And the Ricky Smiley Morning Show family. This is Bishop Marvin Sapp. And let's go before the Lord in prayer. Father, we come to you this morning with heavy hearts as we look at the turmoil in our nation. We see division and we see anger and violence and words spoken carelessly that continue to wound and to divide. But Lord, we remember your word that teaches us that life and death is in the power of our tongues. So we ask that you would help us to speak life and not death, peace and not destruction, healing and not harm. Let our words be filled with grace so that we don't become trapped by our own speech or contribute to the chaos around us. Father, in the name of Jesus, calm the storm of hatred, calm the storm of fear, and replace them with understanding and passion and truth. God, in the name of Jesus, I pray that you would cover our leaders, our children, and our communities with wisdom and safety. Be careful, Lord God, that we would be careful and that we would declare that love will overcome hate. And we'll be careful and we will declare that your spirit will rise up stronger than the confusion that we're experiencing. I declare and decree, and I say it is done in Jesus' name that we pray. Everyone said, amen. Listen, I love you, Ricky. I love you, Ricky. Smiling Morning Show family. Command your day and be amazing.
1: Hey, love you too, Bishop, man. That was Marvin Sapp, the senior pastor of the Chosen Vessel Church in Fort Worth, Texas. Here it is, time for the praise break right here on the Rick Smiley Morning Show.

Come on, everybody, to the Lord. Salvation and glory. I dare you to sing it. Honor and power. Unto the Lord our God. I don't care what everybody else says. The Lord our God is mighty.

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All praises to the King of Kings.

0: saw this morning. He is wonderful. Oh, man, Rick and Smiley Morning Show. We just thank God for waking us up this morning. We thank Him for His grace. We thank Him for His mercy. Yes, sir, what a mighty God we serve, man. I can't thank Him enough. For the good, the bad, the ugly, the rainy days, the cloudy days, we just thank Him for everything. And He woke us up this morning. All right, y'all, 14 after the hour, we got your front page right here.
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3: Hey, Ricky, it's Thursday, September 24th. Here's what's going on in the news. Breaking this morning, Ricky, and the president is going to be pissed. A federal judge has ordered the White House to restore press access for CNN, MS Now, and Politico. The news outlets sued Trump after he banned their reporters, accusing them of fake and negative coverage. Now, the administration later switched gears, saying the ban was about national security, but the judge said the outlets have a strong case that their constitutional rights were violated without due process. But there is a clock on this one. The order only lasts 14 days, so you already know CNN is planning to light him up with the most hard-hitting questions for the next 2 weeks. Starting with news about Trump's invitation to Russian President Vladimir Putin to attend the G20 summit in Miami this December. Now, Secretary of State Mark Rubio says this is an effort to bring Russia back into the diplomatic conversation. If Putin accepts, this would be his first in-person G20 appearance since 2019. And we're learning more about what was happening aboard the USS Abraham Lincoln during its record-breaking deployment. The acting Navy Secretary says 8 sailors assigned to that carrier attempted suicide during the more than 300-day mission. The disclosure comes amid reports of food shortages, plumbing problems, and other difficult conditions. Now, the Lincoln is now headed back to San Diego, and the Navy is working to address the sailors' needs, or at least they say they are. For info on these stories and more, go to RickySmileyMorningShow.com. Now, here's a look at sports.
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5: Bad news for the New York Giants fans. Starting quarterback Jackson Dart will have surgery to repair his injured knee. Will miss the remainder of the season. Jameis Winston will have to hold down the fort in the meantime. Tonight, Thursday Night Football, the Atlanta Falcons and the Green Bay Packers. Rock T NFL Picks of the Week coming up later on in the show, so stay tuned for that. In the meantime, LeBron James' longtime business partner and childhood friend Maverick Carter is in the middle of a nasty court battle with his ex, Crystal Streets. Mav is asking the judge to reduce to $25,000 a month he's currently paying in support in general down to $0 for their 18-year-old daughter, who is currently enrolled in a full-time boarding school,
0: right,
5: which he pays for in full.
0: Right.
5: Yeah, and she's 18 now.
3: She's 18.
0: And, he's already paying for college.
3: Yeah.
0: Right, what are you paying her $25,000 a month for?
5: That's his point. Go get a job.
0: Go get a job like him. Go get a job.
3: And you done got that money for 18 years. You ain't socked some away, girl.
5: And matter of fact, she wants it to increase to $35,000.
3: Until
5: the daughter gets out of college.
3: Wow.
5: There it is, man.
0: Well, are you lying ass scamming?
5: Spin that.
3: Oh, my gosh.
5: All right, Brigitte Tat, what you got coming up next in the hot spot?
6: Man, Rock T, Kanye West's mother was honored in Chicago, and I got the details up next in the hot spot on the Ricky Smiley Morning Show.
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6: One Voyage, okay? Let's go. This is that cruise.
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6: It's the
0: BRAT. All right, y'all, it's the morning show. It is about that time for the hot spot. What up, Brett?
7: What up, Ricky? Good morning, everybody. I'm your girl, Brett Tat Tat, and this is the hot spot where we bring you music, movies, and more. So let's get on off into it. Well, Kanye West's late mother, Dr. Donda West, has been honored with a street named in her honor on the Chicago South Side. Now, a portion of the 78th Street and South Shore Drive has been named Dr. Donda West Way in honor of the late scholar and educator. Dr. West spent about 30 years as a professor and chair of the English department at Chicago State University. She made major contributions to education, literature, and culture in Chicago. She also founded the Gwendolyn Brooks Center for Black Literature and Creative Writing. She passed away in November of 2007 at the age of 58. Kanye did attend the street naming ceremony, which is near his childhood home, but he did not address the media. And at the end of the ceremony, he held up the presented street sign with his mother's name. So congratulations go out to the late Dr. Donda West. Meanwhile, y'all, Chris Brown said he is fed up with the music industry and he making sure that everybody know about it. He recently went on Instagram stories and went off about the people in the entertainment business, saying he is tired of fake love and he don't want nobody's approval. He said, "I'm not your friend. I'm not your buddy. I don't like the majority of y'all. I don't want your approval. I don't want your fake love. I hate the music industry." He also said he doesn't want to participate in what he calls the circus, adding that if it doesn't benefit his children, he don't need it. He said, "F being humble, F your agenda, F your narrative, how you feel." He said, "I am the best hands down. I am the king. And not a single artist on this planet can mess with me on my worst day."
8: Man.
7: So that's what Chris Brown had to say. I'm not mad at him at all either.
0: And he basing that off of his experience.
7: Yes, absolutely.
0: Nobody woke up out of their sleep and decided to say that. He experienced some things.
7: Absolutely. Absolutely.
0: Brett, you and I, of course, we can definitely understand some of that. You know what I'm saying? Maybe not to the extent of what he go through, but you can see some of that. Look how people talk about him and dog him out and criticize him. Everything he do, everything he get right, there's always something wrong with what he does.
7: Absolutely.
0: It's heartbreaking. And he one of our favorite artists.
7: Yep. And he just tired of it. He tired of it. At some point, you get tired of it. You just get tired of it. The music industry is not what it used to be. Everything is so different, and people just, you know, you just can't please everybody. That's all.
0: It's
7: that's
0: the music all without the training and without the coaching, without the etiquette now.
7: Exactly. Exactly. Yeah. All right, y'all, we're going to wrap up the hot spot on that note, but if you missed any part of the show, make sure you check it out on the Ricky Smiley Morning Show podcast, available wherever you get your podcast.
0: You ain't telling about me and Gary you. Rap video.
9: Oh, I did classic. 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
0: Look on your Instagram. We done broke the internet.
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1: You liar!
2: I believe him, yo. I don't know why, but I do.
3: All right, gentlemen, it's my morning show. It is about that time. Y'all 12 before the top of the hour. Y'all special K got news you can't use. What up, K?
4: What up, Rick? So let's go. Let's jump into this thing. It's a little game that I like to call You Ain't Gotta Lie to Me. What they said versus the truth. Rati.
5: Yeah.
4: Alfredus.
6: Yeah.
4: Brett. Gary. Ricky. Yeah. Is everybody in the building?
3: I'm in the building.
4: Let's jump on this thing, man. Super Dave, if you would, give me some appropriate music for You Ain't Gotta Lie to Me. What they said versus what the truth. When he says, I'm going to pay you back soon as I get my check on Friday. What he really means, on Friday, you're about to call me all day, and I'm going to act like I don't see you calling. Then when I do answer, I'm going to act like, why you sweating me for that little funky $30?
3: Facts.
4: When she says, go ahead, you good. I'm on the pill.
5: Yep.
4: What she really means, yep, I'm about to be your next baby mama from hell.
6: Oh, wow.
3: You better believe
4: it. Go for that if you want to.
5: Oh, man.
4: When he says, I didn't see you calling me because I had left my phone in the car while I was in the gym. Mm. What he really means, I was smashing my side piece and I didn't want the phone to keep going off and I have to feel guilty for not picking up.
3: Facts.
4: When she says, I don't normally do this when I'm with somebody for the first time.
5: Uh-oh.
4: What she really means, I do this every time I'm with somebody for the first time.
3: Absolutely.
4: You seem like husband material.
3: Absolutely.
4: When he says, yeah, I went through some crazy times when I was in college. I was wilding out. What he really means, I had sex with a couple of sissies on campus for like 6 months.
6: No. Oh, no.
4: Oh, but I don't really consider myself gay.
5: Tell us more.
7: A little close to home there.
4: When he says, I ain't go to college. First of all, let's clear that up. When he says, I don't know why this car keep getting declined. Can you just pay and I'll give it back to you? What he really means is, I knew I had $17 in my account when I picked you up for this date.
3: Right.
4: When she says, I like you, I just don't like you like that. What she really means, we can go out and you can spend money on me for the whole 2026. I'm never, ever going to have relations with you. When she says, I know you married, but just take my number. We can still be friends. What she really means is, I'm down to be a side chick. I just want to give the illusion that I'm better than that.
3: Right.
6: Exactly.
4: When she says, I love hard.
5: Uh-oh.
4: What she means, I hope you understand the process of taking out a restraining order.
5: Stalker.
3: Mm.
4: When she says, I like to go out sometimes, just not all the time. What she really means is, every night the club is open, I'm in there. And everybody from the valet guy to the doorman to the bartenders to the DJ all know me by name.
3: And them be the ones standing outside need a ride.
4: Them be the ones.
3: The ones that dance the hardest be dancing in the mirror, won't dance on nobody. At the end of the night, they be standing outside needing a ride.
4: Ladies, here's one for y'all. When she says, I was in a serious relationship for 3 years, but the past couple of years, I just been, you know, dating around some. What she really means is, when me and my dude broke up, I gave it up to somewhere around 29 other dudes in the 2 years since then.
3: No, not 29.
5: Oh, man.
6: Oh, my gosh.
3: But she got a clicker.
5: Random number.
4: When he says, I moved in with my moms for a minute while I'm saving up to buy my own townhouse. 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
6: I had an important job. 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It was the camaraderie that I saw and had. It was like, I got my family back again. We all felt the connection, you know, like that brother and sisterhood.
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5: 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Gary has the tea and the Kahlua of the day. Gary!
6: Good morning, Ricky. Good morning, America. Good morning to you. It's Thursday, a beautiful, beautiful day in the neighborhood. And here's what's happening in celebrity news, y'all. Jordan Woods and her husband, Mr. Carl Anthony Towns, at least, reveal, y'all, that the one thing that changed after getting married. Now, they're saying, y'all, that Carl and Jordan, honey, are loving marriage life, especially, y'all, one specific aspect of their new normal. Now, the New York Knicks star and the entrepreneur tied the knot in California last month, saying, "I do, y'all, while surrounded by family and friends." Now, they're saying that their lives have been a complete whirlwind in months since, you know, in September the 19th, the couple attended, y'all, the YSL, which is Yves Saint Laurent, beauty block party in New York City edition at the Lasquan in New York. Now, they're saying while talking to reporters there, they're saying that they opened up about how marriage life, y'all, is definitely going so far. Now, during a joint interview with Style, Woods and Towns, y'all, were asked what their favorite part of marriage life is. Now, while they both responded that not much has changed from their relationship before, there is one thing they're proud of, and that's really the sport now, y'all. And they're saying, y'all, Jordan put up her beautiful, massive diamond ring. And they're saying, y'all, that Towns is excited about his ring as well, y'all. And he said he's been dying to wear that ring, y'all. Isn't that nice? You don't get a man to talk about how he's dying to wear a wedding ring, because, you know, usually half y'all men wear wedding rings and they take them off. They don't let people even see they wearing a wedding ring. So I think that is so nice that he's letting the world know that he's proud to be wearing his wedding band, which I'm still proud about the both of them. You rarely see an African-American sports player, honey, in love with a normal African-American woman, and they get married through the press. So we watched them date for a while, and then they got married together. And I thought that was just amazing. You don't really, that's a rarity in this day and time. So congratulations, y'all, to the both of them and their wedding rings and how they love to sport them. All right, moving on in other celebrity news, y'all. Let's continue to pray, y'all, for Sherelle Griner. I know we spoke briefly about that, and we need to keep her lifted up in prayer because she's speaking out saying, y'all, that she is broke. Now, she asked the court, y'all, to consider Britney's WNBA earnings when determining the amount of child support. Now, the Georgia judges are known for favoring fathers, which means Britney will probably get off with it, in divorce cases. Now, they're saying, y'all, that Sherelle, who is an attorney, said that she's broke and needs money to pay her bills. Britney, honey, filed for divorce from Sherelle back in Atlanta in July. Now, her filing state, the marriage was irretrievably broken. Now, Britney and Sherelle, y'all, were married back in June of 2018 and separated in July of 2026. Now, in the new court documents obtained by TMZ, Sherelle noted, y'all, that a substantial disparity in their incomes. And she says she's unable to meet her reasonable financial needs on a monthly basis without continued support from the WNBA star. Now, Sherelle, 33, is seeking joint legal custody of their son, Bash Griner, who was conceived via IVF, honey, and born in July of 2024. Now, Britney only signed a one-year contract for $1.19 million with the Connecticut Sun this season after earning $215,000 with the Atlanta Dreams back in 2025. Now, Sherelle asked the courts to set visitation for Britney based on the child's best interest, y'all. And, you know, they're saying that Britney sought an annulment after she had a brief marriage to her former wife, Gloria Johnson. Now, she said that she felt pressure to marry Gloria and later admitted that she knew their wedding was definitely a mistake. Now, in 2015, Britney and Gloria, honey, were arrested during a domestic violence incident, which Britney referred to as a mutual combat. How could a person get married like that? That woman needs child support, Ricky. She got to take care of her children. She got twins.
0: Get a job.
6: She's an attorney.
0: Okay, then.
6: She ain't got no money.
0: She's trying to make more money than Britney. Well, she needs to get some clients. You know what I'm saying? That ain't fair to Britney. Britney pay her for it, and they need to do 50-50, share custody, everybody pay their own bills and take care of the child when they with them. That's fair. That is fair.
6: But when you with me and you got me, you told me you was going to take care of me and you was going to love me and cherish me.
0: Okay, but you didn't act right. Yeah, you didn't act right. Yeah, all of that. Yeah, we agreed to all of that. But then when you get to acting a fool and displaying bad behavior and disrespectful or whatever, all of that changed, whether it came from her or whether it came from Britney. somebody decided that they didn't want to act right. That's why they can't be together.
6: That's why I will never get married, honey. Ain't nobody for to trick me, honey, into doing
0: But you
6: nothing.
0: Spend all the money on clothes.
7: There's that.
0: Open up the damn refrigerator. You got clothes hanging up in there.
8: For real.
0: Clothes in the deep freezer. Clothes on the pantry. Ain't nothing to eat.
6: Oh, not that said it. Did y'all know what time it is?
0: Brett, what's wrong, Brett?
6: Sha-la-la, girl. Ain't nobody got time for that, honey. You abandoned me. Love don't live here anymore. No. The Kahlua today. The Kahlua today is one of my favorite Kahlua. My Kahlua today, y'all, is White Swan. On the high end, you say White Swan. And on the low end, you say Beautiful Off-White. That's your Kahlua for today.
0: Hey, Brett.
7: Yo.
0: I went over to Gary's house and opened up a canned good of string beans and had some church socks in there. I said, damn, how you got canned good socks? He ain't got no food, nothing but clothes. Something wrong with you. No wonder you ain't going to get married. Y'all give it up for Gary. Put the tea if you would. She said, whatever. I got the wake-up calls. Y'all get at me. 866-9-RICKEY. 866-9-R-I-C-K-E-Y. Call me right now. 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

0: 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And here it is. 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

0: So for Winfield, Louisiana, I had to give a shout out to my wife. Wake up, wake up, wake up.
1: Good morning, good morning, good morning. This is Kim calling from Raleigh, North Carolina. I want to wake up my family and my friends. Tell them to wake up, wake up, wake up. Love y'all, Ricky, my smiley morning show.
2: Good morning. This is Whitney from Tuscaloosa. I want to wake up my boys, Jordan and Landon Fulgen. Wake up, wake up, wake up. And my amazing husband, Brian. Love y'all.
3: Hey, it's Lily in Bradenton. Good morning, everybody. It's time to wake up. Have a beautiful, blessed day. Okay.

0: Three things you need to know. Jeff, good morning and happy to have you as always.
1: Always glad to be on. Good morning to you. Good morning to everybody. So listen, 40 days into the midterms, I've got three stories for you this morning. And first, this is interesting. It's about our HBCUs. This week, Education Secretary Linda McMahon announced a one-time investment of more than $174 million in HBCUs. Now, Alabama got the biggest piece, about $21 million spread across 14 schools. And UNCF publicly thanked the president and the secretary for it. Now, let me be clear. The money is real. Our schools need every dollar. But where it came from, and I don't just mean the federal government, it came out of programs that generally funded Hispanic-serving and other minority-serving institutions. And the same administration's 2027 budget calls for deep cuts into higher education. So take the check, be grateful for the check, and still ask whose table it came off of. Both of those things are true. Rick, I think it's one of those things where it's clear that this administration is comfortable pitting one group of people of color against another. The second thing is unemployment for black men dropped from 8.1% in January to 6.2% in August. And those are real numbers. And a lot of it is in construction, manufacturing, transportation, and warehousing, the places where a lot of our brothers work. But the Joint Center warned that some of the drop may be because folks stop looking for work altogether. And when you stop looking, you stop getting counted. So meanwhile, gas is sitting at about $4.48 a gallon. So when somebody tells you the numbers look good, ask them one question: good for who? The next job report drops October 2nd. And so we're going to be watching where those numbers fall. Last before I get out of here, the polls. Last Friday, the NAACP and the National Urban League, SEIU, teachers unions, and others filed a suit to stop federal agents from being deployed at polling stations this November. They say it violates the Voting Rights Act as intimidation. The Justice Department calls that fear-monging, okay. But officials have also said they'll send up to 1,000 more monitors to polling sites. So here's what I need from you all. Don't let fear make your decisions for you. You got the right to vote free from intimidation. And if something feels wrong at your polling place, call the Election Protection Hotline, 866-OUR-VOTE. And we're going to talk about that more and more as we get closer to Election Day and even early voting. And if you're in Georgia, Mississippi, Texas, Ohio, or Arizona, your registration deadline is October 5th. October 5th, y'all. That's 11 days. So check your registration today, not tomorrow. Rick, real quick, that's what I got for you, brother. I'm going to leave it there.
2: No, just appreciate it, man. Thank you for everything that you do, Jeff. And I really do hope that they go out and vote, man, and don't allow these people to intimidate them, man. It is so serious. And they definitely going to try.
1: And that's why if you can early vote, early vote. 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Get that thing done.
2: 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All right, Jeff, appreciate you, man. 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
22: 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That's 503-284-0854.
23: Hey now, this is Cedric the Entertainer. 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
4: 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Keep doing your thing, boy.
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0: on the ones and twos, happy Thursday. What up, big dog?
1: I'm good, man. You're done starting up bright time early in the morning, man. And of course, hit me up on the gram, J-A-H Lion Sound.
0: J-A-H Lion Sound. Appreciate you, man.
1: My pleasure, man. You're done, though.
0: Let's see where your boy at. What up, Black Tony?
2: Boy. Let me,
0: I'm going to stop answering the phone. If I stop answering the phone, maybe you'll show up if I just don't answer the phone.
2: Shawty, you're not going to answer the phone, Shawty, because I need you, Shawty, to be there for me and give me a job. Shawty, you like hearing from me, Shawty. Let's keep it real, Shawty.
0: Not true.
2: Let's keep it real. You're trying to act like I get on your nerves, Shawty, but I don't get on your nerves.
0: You're calling sick every day.
2: Nah, because you're my friend, Shawty. Listen up, twin.
0: Yeah, look, but if you're a friend, then you need to show up and come to work.
2: Well, look, sir, I was gonna come to work today, but I didn't look at the calendar. I forgot what the day it was.
0: What you tell me? Yesterday? What the day it was? You and a pastor called. You had a pastor on through. You called and said what yesterday?
2: I said I'm sorry for being dishonest and not coming to work and letting you down. I said what I said. I know what I said. I ain't crazy.
0: Okay, and what happened?
2: I forgot it's the third Thursday, and that means it's my turn. It's my time to take these kids to school. Sorry. I gotta take my baby mama. I gotta take all her kids to school, sir. Because so she got twins. She got twins with Pancake.
0: Yeah,
2: she in the neighborhood. Yeah, my own boy. But then she got another little boy with my boy Marco. Then she got another little girl with Rondell. Then she got another little girl, let me see, with Dedrick. Then she got another little girl with Trey Bay.
0: Are y'all in a relationship?
2: Sometimes we go together, sometimes we don't. She be acting crazy.
0: Oh, y'all do them like that after they had them puppies. You don't want them.
3: Puppies.
2: Then she got another little boy with Bitmont. Then she got another little boy with Lil Mont. That's Bitmont Nephew. Then she got another little boy with Fluke.
0: She
2: got another little girl with Coop.
3: Man.
2: I don't know. Add them up. Let me see. She got a little girl with Coop.
0: She had all them babies at Grady.
2: Yeah, she had all them babies at Grady. Yeah, she got it. Okay, Alfredo's.
4: Yeah.
2: How many children these is? She got a little girl with Coop. She got a little boy with Fluky. She got a little boy with Bitmont. She got another little boy with Lil Mont.
0: Hey, man, how's Fluky doing? Been locked up.
2: Nah, Fluky been home. He been home from Chang Gang. But he been home about 2 months now. What is it?
0: Oh, okay.
2: Yeah, he been home. He been home about 2 months now.
0: Okay.
2: All so right. She got another little girl with Dedrick.
4: Wait,
2: she got another little girl with Rondell.
3: That's seven now.
4: Okay.
2: Hold on. Then she got a little boy with Marco. Then she got twin with Pancake. On. Then she got my son.
0: Y'all need to start using rubbers.
3: Old school right there, Mike.
2: Yeah, shout out to you, boy. You want not double back.
0: All y'all need some wireless and get all y'all two
4: protection.
0: Rubbers.
4: Protection.
0: No,
4: please.
0: Rubbers. No, you don't need protection. Protection probably got them babies. They need rubbers.
2: They need
0: high school rubbers from the 80s.
4: Oh, no, Richard.
2: Hold on, Charlie. You're being Joey Miller right now. I was trying to ask you.
0: It feel like you got on a life jacket.
3: Them things was hard to open, too.
4: Oh, boy.
2: Shawty, we trying to come up with some money though, Shawty. We got to get her a minivan, so we take turns taking the kids to school.
0: Y'all need a school bus. All them doggone kids, man. God, dog.
2: Well, can y'all help us? We trying to raise some money up. Can y'all start us a fund, go me?
0: Hey, man, come to work, man. Stop playing, man.
2: We got to get this girl $100
0: hey,
2: or something, Shawty.
0: Hey, man, come to work, man.
2: Astro van or something, Shawty.
0: The van need a rubber.
2: A church.
4: Oh, my God.
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2: Hey, how you doing? Hey, y'all machine wasn't working, man, so I just pulled up to the window.
3: Okay, go ahead, place your order.
2: Yeah, let me get one orange juice and two sashi biscuits.
3: Okay, I got the orange juice, but repeat the other part for me.
2: Two sashi biscuits.
3: We don't sell sushi here at McDonald's, sir.
2: I ain't say nothing about no sushi, man. What is wrong with you? I need one orange juice and two sashi biscuits, man.
3: Okay, hold on. I got the orange juice and I got the biscuit part. Can you repeat the other part for me, please?
2: Bruh, two sashi biscuits.
3: Oh, okay, you mean sausage.
2: Brothers, I just said the same thing you just said, man. Look, I ain't got time today for you to be playing with me. I got somewhere to be. Give me one orange juice and two sashi biscuits, man. That's it.
3: Okay, so I got one orange juice, two sashi biscuits, right?
2: That's it. The same thing you said. It wasn't that hard, was it?
3: No, it wasn't hard at all. Could you go pick up your order at the second
2: one? All right, man. Right. Two sashi biscuits. What's so crazy about it?
4: Wow. Gary.
5: Yes, coming up next, y'all. Clarissa is ready. I'm going to tell y'all what she's ready for next. 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
4: It's Gary, babe.
6: All right, 6 minutes after the hour, Gary has the tea and the color of the day. Gary!
7: Good morning, Ricky. Good morning to you. It's Thursday, a beautiful day in the neighborhood. And here's what's happening in celebrity news, y'all. Clarissa Shields is, baby, she is in the news this week. Now it's being reported out that she says she is ready for Papoose Hunter to make their relationship official with a proposal. Now she said, quote, girl, honey, I can't wait till my man proposed to me. That's what I'm waiting on. That's what she said during a recent episode of Angela Lee Lip Service. Now they said the boxer said that she wants the proposal to come during a calm, romantic stretch, honey, of time, ideally somewhere special with people close to them nearby. Now she said, one, I would like for the week to be nothing but peaceful, she said, adding that she wants it to happen somewhere very, very nice and be a surprise around loved ones. She has previously said, y'all, that she wants to get married, and honey has also discussed having children, y'all, with the rapper. So everybody's excited about it. Now earlier this year, she said, me and Pap, honey, plan on having our first child together whilst, you know, talking about the family plans. And she said that she also talked about wanting multiple children and becoming a mother whilst she is still young enough, y'all, to enjoy an active family life. Isn't that beautiful?
6: Yeah.
7: I mean, you know, that's good. You know, she really loved this man. And, you know, she said she wants to have do it while she's young, because most women do it when they get older in their 40s and whatever. But she said, honey, she wants to do it while she's young. So congratulations to her, honey, because we love Clarissa and we love the Papoose, y'all. But in other Clarissa news, she also said, y'all, that she's ready to deal with a blended family with Papoose, even after nearly 2 years of public drama, y'all, involving his estranged wife, Remy Ma. Now, they said that the boxing champion opened up about this situation, honey, about what life could eventually look like with Papoose and his children, saying she refuses to force anything. She said, quote, I'm not going to try to force nothing. She said, like I said, honey, it's a whole little court going on. They have to get that finished. And she said, I don't know how that would be after, but I'm not going to worry myself about it, honey. She said she ain't worried about it because she wants this man, and she's going to get the man, and she got the man. I mean, they're already together and what have you and stuff. So congratulations to Clarissa Shields. Because, I mean, when you love a person, you don't want to be dating them for 50 years, honey. You know, I mean, that's just a little bit too long, honey. I think you should date for a year. You can learn a person in a year and get married, and if it don't work, then divorce them. But, I mean, all that going for 5 and 10 years,
1: right,
7: and then you get together, then you get divorced, honey, after that, that's wasted time. You know, don't y'all agree?
1: Yeah, don't guys know? I think guys know immediately. Like, if, yeah, I really think they know immediately if she's Ricky,
8: if she's the one,
1: if she's somebody you would marry, you know.
7: Well, answer this, and after, does a woman know if a man the one?
1: I mean, I don't know.
8: Uh-oh.
1: I don't know. We know if he could be the one.
7: Yeah, well, congratulations to all those one. All right, moving on in other celebrity news, y'all. Adam 22, he's claiming, y'all, that he's still having sex with honey, Miss Lena the Plug. He said, you know why? He said, because it's business. Now, they're saying Adam 22 and Lena the Plug, honey, are separate, but they are still sleeping together for work, he said. The new no jumper found, yes, ma'am. And a lot of people do that, Alfreda. I mean, it's business. When it's a business situation, I mean, you can still, you don't have to be married to the person, but you can still be with them, you know, romantic wise, relationship wise, and it's business.
1: Okay.
7: they filming together and they doing their content, honey. Plug talk, honey. He said they still together, but they are definitely separate. And I think that's the best way to be. I think it's always good too. You know, you can still be with a person and still be with them relationship wise, but just don't. I'm in love with you, but I don't love you.
1: Oh gosh.
6: Wait, what you mean Gary, in love, but I
1: awful.
6: Don't love you?
7: You ain't never
6: I
7: heard
6: it the other way around.
7: Well, it could be that way too, Ricky. Yeah, you're correct on that, honey. I could be in love, but not. I could be in love. I could
0: no,
7: be in
0: you
7: love.
0: Could love somebody and not,
7: be
0: in,
7: not
0: love.
7: In love. Yeah.
6: Right. Mm-hmm. Right.
7: Yeah. So that's a good thing. So I mean, and that's getting the best of both worlds. I mean, you're still with the person that you're familiar with, but you don't love them.
6: Yeah, that's interesting.
7: Well, think about it. I mean, it happened every day. If more Africans in America did that, I mean, this would be a better world because we would be more people would still be together.
6: Well, the song said, if you can't be with the one you love, love the one you're with.
7: Nah.
6: Yeah.
7: See
6: love
7: that?
6: The then, one you're with.
7: That's yeah. right. Yeah, honey. The Isaac Brothers said that. So yeah. there you have it. So congratulations. Oh, boy, we are so smart.
6: Okay. Stacey Lattison says she found love on a two-way street.
7: Mm. And what she did with it? She lost it on the lonely highway.
6: I lost it on the lonely highway. Sure did.
7: My Lord. Oh, my Lord.
6: And then her and Johnny Gill said, where do we go from here?
0: Because they were a perfect combination.
7: Oh, yeah. My Lord.
6: Keith Sweat said, make it last forever.
7: Oh. See?
0: Whether it's the right or wrong way.
6: To love somebody. Oh, yeah. Love is out there. You just got to find it.
7: You just got to find it. So, you know, you have to really find it because I tell you.
6: Yeah. Go to a gentleman's club.
1: Now, Rick.
6: All I'm going to promise you, they're going to meet you at the Waffle House.
1: Love.
6: You're going to be out there. You're going to be waiting until 6 o'clock in the morning.
7: Okay. Now that that's said, did y'all know what time it is, honey? Yes, Lord. It's shalala, baby. Shalala for love, honey. The Kahlua today is one of my favorite Kahlua. My Kahlua today, y'all, is White Swan. On the high end, you say White Swan. And on the low end, you say Beautiful Off White, honey. Shalala, la, la.
6: Thank you, Lomas. Y'all give it up to Gary with the Z. All right, y'all, the reboot of A Different World premieres today, and that got us thinking about all of our favorite TV shows from back in the day. So there's one that we want to know, what was your favorite TV show growing up? You know what I'm saying? Was it The Jefferson? Was it Good Time? 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

0: 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So this morning, we want to know, what was your favorite TV show growing up? 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Hit us up. 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
3: All right, 26 minutes after the hour, y'all. Listen, growing up, we all had our favorite TV shows that we watched every week. And we love the theme songs and everything. So one of our old school favorites just got a reboot.
0: Oh, my gosh. I cannot wait, Ricky. A Different World is back, and it's now streaming on Netflix, like, today. And this got us in the studio talking about, you know, the TV shows that we grew up watching. The characters felt like our friends, our family, and we could actually sing every word of the theme songs, whether it was Martin, Living Single, The Jeffersons. There were so many, and we watched them all because it was us seeing us on TV. So let's reminisce a little bit. Do y'all remember the theme song to A Different World?
3: Oh, yeah.

0: night and my mom got scared and said, you're moving with your auntie and uncle in Bel Air.
1: All right, come on, what's the next one?
2: Right. For some reason, Ricky, we all know this one too. Listen.
3: Oh, yeah. Cheers.
1: Oh, my God.
2: Come on, man. Yeah. You can picture that bar.
1: Yeah, that come on when you get ready to take a bath.
4: Yeah.
5: Taking a break from all your worries sure would help a lot.
1: Get some of the sun and mash ready.
5: Wouldn't you like to get away?
1: Oh, boy. Come on. Well, what?
6: Sometimes you want to go where everybody knows your name.
1: Yes, sir. And what?
6: And they're always glad you came.
1: Y'all better sing it. Come on.
5: You want to be where you can see. Troubles are all the same.
1: You want to what?
5: You want to be where everybody knows your name.
1: Boy, let me tell you something, man. So this morning we want to know, what was your favorite TV show back in the day? What was y'all favorite TV show?
2: Man.
1: Oh, wait a minute. Turn this up. Wait a minute. Fred.
3: Let me tell you something.
1: Hey, Fred Sanford had a son named Lamont.

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1: Was his best friend Bubba? Was his best friend
2: and
1: they went to jail? Aunt Esther got them out of jail.

0: Now let me ask y'all something. Do anybody know who Rita Lawson is?
1: Rita Lawson.
2: Hold on.
0: Ain't you Rita Lawson's son, Rollo? That's Rollo mama.
3: Oh, yeah. Oh, yeah.
1: Like, Rita Lawson? Who is Rita Lawson?
2: Hey, Rick, I bet you don't know the theme song to Greatest American Hero. I bet you don't.
1: Yeah, I bet he do.
4: Come on, dog.
0: Yeah, come on.
1: Uh-oh. Don't play games.
4: Uh-oh.
0: Well, I be listening. They still play this on the radio station.
1: Come on, man.
0: They play this on Easy.

0: boy.
1: Come on, man.
2: Don't play.
0: Don't you play that damn Billy, Joel. I don't know what to say anymore. Yeah, this is my life. Oh, the bosom buddies, man.
2: Come on,
0: boy,
2: man.
0: What?
2: That's
0: we had the best childhood of all time.
3: That's how we met Tom Hanks.
2: It is the best.
3: Yes, indeed. Yeah. That's how we met Tom Hanks.
2: Yeah.
1: Oh, good my times. God. Man, different strokes.
0: What?
1: Come on,
0: yeah,
1: man.
0: What about different strokes? We got different strokes.
2: Different strokes was a bomb.
0: Man, when Arnold had that part in his head, man, everybody went to the barbershop.
2: What you talking about, Willis?
0: Everybody wanted their hair like Arnold with that damn part. Are you hair like Willis?
1: Yes, sir.
0: Yeah, wow. Man. We had the best childhood. What was y'all favorite TV? There it is.
3: Uh-oh. That's
0: turn it up. Really.
3: Come on.
0: All day. Man is born. There you go. Come on. Long come too. What they got?
4: Different strokes.
0: Yes.
4: Different strokes.
0: Different strokes.

0: world will be fine.
1: Different strokes to move the world.
2: I ain't gonna lie, Kimberly was my white girl crush.
3: Boy, let's go to the phone, man. We want to find out what your favorite TV show is. 8669. Ricky, good morning.
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5: So my name is Piandra. I'm calling from Sarasota, Florida. And my favorite TV show growing up, I had two actually, was Good Times and the Cosby Show. Huh. Love them down.
6: Felicia, calling from Louisiana, and the Jeffersons.
3: Oh, yeah.
7: Good morning. My name is Marcia. I'm calling from Houston, and my favorite show growing up is Good Times, and it still is every day.
8: Mm. My name is Lisa Kroom. I'm calling from Birmingham, Alabama, and my favorite TV show growing up was Hee Haw.
9: My name is Deirdre, and I'm calling from Charlotte, North Carolina, and my favorite TV show was In the Heat of the Night.
10: Ooh. Oh, yo, Orlando, Florida. I watched everything. I'm 53, so... Oh, everything back in the day, and still watch all the old school shows.
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12: My name is Nicole Smith. I'm calling from St. Louis, Missouri, and my favorite show was Good Times and The Facts of Life.
3: Man, y'all remember when I was another lady calling
13: it Tootie.
3: Huh?
13: Facts of Life was another one. That's where we met Tootie.
3: Absolutely, yeah. Man. But somebody called in and said, Birmingham called in and said, Hee Haw. We sure did have to watch Hee Haw. It came on right after the Lawrence Welk show.
14: Yeah. Who watched Hee Haw? You?
13: I watched it, too.
3: Absolutely. You had
2: I watched Hee Haw. I watched Hee
14: Haw.
2: I watched Hee Haw. The Grand Ole Opera House, too,
13: baby.
3: That was the country version of Saturday Night Live. They, like, had comedy skits, but you had to sit through the country music.
13: Right.
2: Yes,
3: but yeah,
2: it wasn't funnier than the Carol Burnett show, though.
13: Oh, that was the best.
3: Oh, my God.
14: Oh, my God. Carol Burnett was the best.
3: Still, I'll tell you what. That Carol Burnett show couldn't mess with Benny Hill on HBO.
14: Oh, Benny Hill.
13: You guys, who was it who was like, I'm a little bit country, I'm a little bit
15: Barbara Mandrell.
13: Yes.
2: No. That was Donnie Osmond,
15: and Barbara Mandrell.
13: That was the Osmonds.
2: Yeah. I love Lulu on Hee Haw, honey. Miss
3: yes,
2: Lulu.
3: Sir. Yeah, and Minnie Pearl with that tag on that head.
2: Yes, she kept her tag on her head, baby.
13: Hey, yes, did y'all watch Fame? I love Fame. Debbie Allen.
14: Of course.
2: Anybody watch Leave It to Beaver?
3: I watched The Waltons when they come on, when everybody say goodnight.
14: Good night, John Boy.
2: Good night, Mary Ellen.
13: Okay, let me take y'all back. Tell me what TV show this is.
3: Hey, but ain't nobody talk about, Dave, and y'all got to play MASH when it's time to go to bed.
13: Oh, yeah.
14: No.
3: When MASH come on, your ass better be in the bed, Brett. It's time to go to bed. Do, do, do, do.
2: Yes, sir. But you know what? On MASH, what was his name? He was the first drag queen here.
3: What's his name? We wearing the ladies' clothes.
2: Yeah.
3: Klinger. Right.
2: Who?
3: Right.
14: Klinger.
3: Yeah, y'all get out of 8669, Ricky. 8669-RICKEY. 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
0: What up, Ricky Smalley? I love you.
1: Oh, man, I love Gary's tea. I love the Brad. I mean, I just love them all. They just all so funny in the mornings. And when I'm on my way to work, that's what I listen to.
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0: Mars. 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
2: 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Call me from Anderson, Alabama. My favorite TV show back in the day, it's going to sound crazy, but I used to like Golden Girls and Living Single. 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
4: Girl from Louisiana. I came up in all those, from Good Times to the Jeffersons, but Martin was the always special one for me.
0: Oh, yeah.
4: I can't get enough of it.
5: She's fine. Hi, this is Sabina calling from Baltimore, and my favorite TV show was Martin back in the day.
6: My name is Dawn. I'm calling from Baltimore City, and my favorite show was the Jeffersons.
7: I'm Rhonda calling from Memphis, Tennessee. And hands down, my favorite show was Martin. I used to think Shanae was a real woman.
8: 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My favorite show was Saved by the Bell.
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11: Hey, this is Eddie King, calling from Tampa, Florida. And I remember that 1 o'clock, 2 o'clock, 3 o'clock rock. 4 o'clock, 5 o'clock, 6 o'clock,
0: rock.
11: Happy days.
0: Yes, sir. Hey. Man, listen, everybody was sweating on In the Heat of the Night. Your grandmama made you watch that, and it was hot in that house. She had that fan on the floor. You had to get a pallet, lay on the pallet, and take a nap with that damn In the Heat of the Night. Then she watched The Price is Right in General Hospital while Luke and Laurel was on the run. Then right after that, One yes. Life to Live. And then them game shows start coming on, and she cooking some butter beans and neck bones, cornbread, and some damn Kool-Aid if y'all act right. And every now and then you get a damn them damn water sickles with them two sticks. You have to split one with your sister. So listen, we all grew up like that. Those are the best days ever. So if you miss any part of the show, make sure you check out the... Turn it up, baby.
12: There you go.
0: Take your ass to bed. Y'all yeah, not take y'all ass to bed. Y'all sitting up there. What you standing up there? Hey, you need to go to bed. Mash on. Don't y'all hear mash on? Put my nightgown on and get your ass. Get in the bed. What you still sitting up there half for? What you sitting up for? 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
5: Y'all know what time it is.

I sure will. Good morning, everybody. Y'all listening to The Voice. Come on, dig me now. One and only Steve Harvey. Got a radio show. Man, got a radio show because God is in the blessing business. I just happen to be a recipient. I just happen to got a couple of things right. And man, his grace and mercy carries you the rest of the way. All you got to do is get a couple of things right, and then his grace and his mercy will take over. His favor, his love of you, it's already evident. I mean, you know, because so many times we go along without even acknowledging him or conferring with him in decisions, and we look up and we find ourselves in a predicament, and he always comes to the rescue. He always manages to show up. He's never too late. He's never 1 minute too late. And so in light of this today, I wanted to talk to you about something. It's another principle of success that I'd like to share with everybody this morning. And once again, these are not things that you don't know or you've never heard before. These are just reminders along the way. And one of the things you have to be conscious of is don't be afraid to change. Don't be afraid to change, because change is coming anyway. See, I have a theory. Don't be afraid to change, because change is coming anyway. You know, everything changes. Nothing remains the same. Nothing. And change is inevitable. Now, you can participate in the change, or you can react to the change. Are you following me? You can participate in the change, or you can react to the change. But don't be afraid to change, because change is coming anyway. Now, what I mean by that is this. In participating in the change or reacting in the change, there is a difference. See, if you react to the change, that means the change has occurred, and now you have to make the necessary adjustments to the change. Example, the boss walks in. You think your job is good. The boss walks in and hands you a pink slip. That right there, that's a change. Now, you didn't participate in this change because you didn't ask for the pink slip. But now you got to react to the pink slip. Whenever you have to react to the change, it's an adjustment period. It almost throws you off. So change is going to come. It always does. You can participate or you can react. Or let's say your boss comes in and hands you the pink slip, and you said, you know what? I've been preparing for this day. Always knew nothing lasts forever. I've been working on the sideline on the business idea I had, and I had several other applications in around town. I was just holding off to see what was going on. So when they hand you the pink slip, the transition, the adjustment you make is a lot more smoother transition, because now you just transition into your new business idea that you've been working on, or you transition into the apps you already had in, or the contacts you made, the preparation for when the day they come in and hand you the pink slip. Well, Steve, what if they surprise you with it? This is just one example I'm giving you. So, you know, let's not nitpick the message. So what I'm saying to everybody is, don't be afraid to change, because change is coming anyway. So many people are stuck in a rut because of our refusal to change. I was hell bent on a certain thing going a certain way, and this is how it was going to go. Well, that I was thinking didn't really fit. Now, in my own personal experience, this may not be yours, but in my own personal experience, the things that I've had the most trouble letting go of was something I wanted. When I line myself up with the will of God to ask God what he wanted for me, you understand, those things came a lot more easy to me, because it was in the will of God. It was what God wanted me to do too. Okay, see, what you mean by that? Okay, here we go. When things were going wrong
in relationships for me. What I did was the biggest mistake I've ever made was I attempted to fix what was wrong in my relationship outside of the relationship. Feel me? Okay. So I'm out there working my groove like I want to. Well, now guess what? There's a cause and effect for all of that too. Your house ain't going to get better. It can't. And then that leaves room for some other things. And so now when the change come, guess what? I got to react to it now. I gotta have a reaction to it. Had I lined myself up in the will of God, the transition may have gone differently. It could have still ended the relationship, but guess what? Some of the pain I was in, I ain't had to go through. I bought a lot on myself. Sometimes you're pursuing a passion of yours. And what God really wants you to do is pursue your gift. So now you're pursuing your passion, right? You're passionate about golf. You love golf so much, you just determined. But now you done messed around. You ain't made it on the PGA Tour yet. And you 45 still talking about, I'm going to play on the PGA Tour. Really? Okay. Maybe you ain't as good as this you think. Or maybe you're not as gifted as you think. Maybe you pursuing a passion. Sometimes, man, we have to change. And we have to ask God what is his will. His will is much simpler. It's a simpler road. Not going to be easier. It's simpler. See, when I wake up now, it's simple for me to wake up because I know there are a few things that I have to do. I have to click this mic on. I have to be positive. I have to be inspirational. I have to be informative. I have to be uplifting. Got it. That's what he wants. All I got to do is sit down, close my eyes, ask God to help me be who he want me to be. And for the most part, he tell me what to say. Now, guess what he's done, though, to create this in me? I went through enough things in my life. I had enough challenges. I made plenty of mistakes. So now, at my age, I can turn around and tell somebody listening to me, okay, this is what I did. This is a mistake I made. Maybe you see yourself in this story right here. Maybe you don't have to go this way. Or this is what I've learned about becoming successful. Here's a principle that I learned. But then guess what? I had to be unsuccessful to get it, though, didn't I? So you can't have a testimony without a test. Change is coming. It's inevitable. You can participate or you can react. I much prefer to participate in the change. All right, let's go.

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1: But Sister Odell, Abraham and Solomon, they had multiple wives.
0: You leave the Bible out this.
1: Stating the facts.
0: Hey, okay. Hey, watch yourself. You just rang the bell. Don't get yourself back in there. Yeah?
2: No, you did not.
0: You don't go and drag up nothing in the Old Testament, try to use it as an example. You close to God now. You ought to know better. Your daddy was a preacher and everything. You can ring my bell. Ring the bell.
2: Really, Sister Odell?
0: Ding-a-ling-a-ling.
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17: Some statistics are surprising, some are unbelievable, and some are simply unacceptable. 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Nearly 30%. And that's the average. 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

0: Ladies and gentlemen, let me have your undivided attention, please. The Steve Harvey Morning Show is about to start. Now, what this is going to require is just a simple thing. All I want you to do is take a pause and just say thank you. Thank you, Heavenly Father, for everything you've done for me, big and small. Thank you for the times of keeping me when I didn't even realize or give you credit for doing so. I want you then to take a moment, just a short inventory. Before you ask God for anything, think about all He's done for you. You may not get to that list of asking, because that list of what He's done for you is far too great. It's just long, man. But that's what I want you to do today. Take a pause. Thank the Lord. How y'all feel today? Ought to be good right now. Let's get it on. Shirley Strawberry, Carly Farrell, Mississippi Monica Jr., the comeback kid and the legend that he is, nephew Tommy. Junior got on a different hat today. What is that? A sailor cap? Got a little ink on it?
1: Oh, yeah, yeah, man. It's just say captain on it. That's all. Just
0: captain.
1: Just a hat. Yeah.
0: Oh, okay, good. That's good. Just trying on a lot of hats lately.
1: Here we go. Well, let me ask you this, Unc. What part of your walk with God have you think you've got the best at, that you weren't really good at before?
0: Oh, all of it. My walk for a lot of years was a drag. I wasn't even walking, man. He just had his hand around my collar and just pulled me through it. Come on, stupid. You dumb. Let me go home and get you through this here before you mess up. Yeah, man, it's been a work in progress, and I'm still working on it. I'm still getting better. The thing I'm focusing on now is trusting in God's timing. That's the most difficult lesson I've had to learn about my walk. Trusting in God's timing, because I got news for you, man. His timing ain't ever been my timing, ever.
2: A little long, huh?
0: Man, I'm talking about
1: taking too long.
0: I'm thinking it's a drawn out process. I've thought that he's not listening to me. I thought, man, have you forgotten what I said? I thought if I moan a little bit more, he would get the intensity of it and the sense of urgency. And the whole time he'd be going, I got this. Mm-hmm. I got this. And so, man, it's just trusting in his timing has been the most difficult thing, man. I'm going through something right now, and I'm still trying to learn how to trust in his timing. When I think I've had enough, he don't think so. When I think I'm up to here, he go a little bit more. When I think it ought to be done right now, he got next month. I be going, hey.
2: Next month.
0: Man, what? 60 more days, look like. What? Like, you think you ready? You ready for it to be in over now? And then the news come in, it's been rescheduled to December. What?
1: Oh, man.
3: All right, guys. Coming up at 32 minutes after the hour, we'll hear from the nephew as he runs that prank back right after this.

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2: 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That's 503-284-0854.
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0: 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We stay late. We stay informed. 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

0: 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Nephew, what you got?
1: Well, Shirley, you already know we headed down there to the church house. We're going to the church.
2: When we go to the church,
1: you got to buckle up because you have no idea which direction it can go. You know, sometimes you got to call people and let them know. We just don't want you back at the church. We just don't. Yeah.
0: The Lord's house?
1: We don't want to worship with everybody. You know, everybody can't be saved. Oh, wow. Everybody can't.
3: And you make that call.
1: Somebody got to make the call, Carl.
0: Somebody's got to do it. Really?
1: Somebody got to do it. And Timon chose himself. I chose myself. I got to make the call. So the title of this prank is, you can't come back to the church. We're through with it. What's this here? What is this here? We wipe our hands.
0: Wipe your hand.
1: We done with you. We don't need your kind at our church no more. You're too much.
2: Your kind.
1: You're too much.
3: Oh, that's terrible.
1: Yeah. Sometimes you got to step in for the Lord. You know, you're just too much.
0: He doesn't need any help.
1: Sometimes you got to step right in. Lord, I got this. Don't worry. I got it. You know what? We don't want you here no more. We don't like it. Let's go, cat dog.
4: Hello.
5: Hello.
4: I'm trying to reach Sister Charisse Mayfield.
5: Who is this?
4: Deacon Bounds from the church.
5: Deacon who?
4: Bounds. From the
5: what? From our church?
4: Yes, ma'am.
5: Okay.
4: From here. Can you hear me good? This old phone don't work. We're good.
5: Yeah, my phone okay.
4: Okay, I called and the deacon board didn't have a meeting as well as Pastor and they didn't have a meeting and they come to the understanding that they're going to ask you to not come to church right now because them boys of yours, Eric and James, being in jail the way they is, and want you to just, I don't know if they going to suspend you from church right now, but they think it put a bad look on the church.
5: My kids being in jail put a bad look on the church.
4: Well, that's what they come up with. Now, we didn't have a meeting with the deacon board and with Pastor Stoves.
5: I don't understand why y'all have a meeting about my kids in the church. What my kids got to do with the church?
4: Well, what we're trying to do is show a good example to the youth that we got there.
5: Okay, you can show a good example by me being there paying my tithes and offering.
4: Well, that's another thing that's been brought to our attention that we're going to be calling a lot of members about is people not paying the tithes the way they're supposed to.
5: I pay my tithes. I don't know who told you that, Deacon Barnes. I don't even know, first of all, who you are, and I'm not trying to be mean to you. And I don't even understand how you even got my phone number.
4: Well, now
5: but I pay my tithes, I pay my offering, go on your computer at the church, call your secretary or whoever.
4: Well, let me ask you this, Sus Mayfield. Do you pay your tithes according to what you make?
5: Yes, I do. Check the books.
4: Well, now what it is, we can't check the books if we don't know exactly what you make, is what I'm saying.
5: What I make is my business between me and Jesus. I give him his 10%, and that's all Mars Hill need to know.
4: I understand exactly where you come from, but now the main issue on the table is about these boys and being, disrupted the way they are. They don't want that to be to bleed over into the youth choir.
5: Wait a minute. First of all, I would appreciate if you would have a pastor to tell me this himself. And then second of all, if somebody kids is having trouble in the world or whatever, y'all supposed to pray for them, not put them at the church or their mama.
4: Well, we gonna pray for, and we're gonna pray for you too. But we don't want this to shed over to the youth that we got that's doing good with this.
5: Well, I'm gonna keep coming. Y'all can't stop me from coming to the church. I'm gonna keep coming. So I don't know who you talking to, and you tell Pastor to call me himself and tell me I can't come to Hill, and you have no right calling me telling me that I can't come to Hill. That is a free church.
4: I'm going to get the pastor called.
5: Well, you get the pastor to call me, because you have no business calling me, telling me that I can't come to God's house.
4: Well, Sister Mayfield, I don't want you to get in no uproar with me.
5: Now, I'm not getting angry with nobody. I don't work 18, 16 hours today. I don't have time for nobody calling me, telling me that I can't come to a church that I pay my tithes and offering at. Not that I own the church. I pay my tithes because that's due to God. But y'all really making me upset by telling me I can't come there because of my kids in their troubles.
4: Well, Sister Mayfield, where was you this past Sunday, you what now?
5: I wasn't at church because I had overslept. And why is that any of your business?
4: Now, there you go being in uproar with me again.
5: I don't know who this is. How could you call somebody about church business over the phone? This don't make sense.
4: Sister Mayfield. Hello?
5: Yeah.
4: One more thing. This nephew Tommy from the Steve Harvey Morning Show. You just got pranked. I got you. I got you.
5: Oh, my God. Wait a minute. How you going? Sorry. But y'all bogus. Y'all is so funny. I'm like, who is this guy? He's talking about church beer.
4: You know what I like about you, though?
5: What?
4: Ain't nobody going to keep you out the Lord's house. You're going to show up and show out every Sunday.
5: Every Sunday, I'm coming to church in the name of Jesus.
4: I know that's right, baby.
5: Well, thank you.
4: Hey, baby, let me ask you something.
5: Uh-huh.
4: What's the baddest radio show in the land?
5: Now, do you even have to ask me that? The Steve Harvey Morning Show, baby.
1: Okay, it didn't work out, right? It didn't.
2: Yeah.
1: But you do need people like me at your church, though. You do need that. No, I could shut a lot of stuff down at the church house if you just let me call some people. A lot of people need a phone call at your church.
6: Who gonna shut you down?
1: Sooner or later. It's coming. Sooner or later.
7: That part.
5: All right.
1: I know you better be the one rolling your shirt sleeves up and helping me fight, though. I know you better be out there.
7: All right, nephew. Thank you. Coming up next, it is Ask the CLO, our Chief Love Officer, Steve Harvey, in the building right after this.

0: We have all these stories coming up at the top of the hour, but right now it is time to ask the CLO, our Chief Love Officer, Steve Harvey. All right, here we go, CLO. Andre in Ocala writes, my wife went to our community's pool wearing a swimsuit that's too small for her. I was at work, but I saw the video she posted, and I am ashamed for her. She has gained a lot of weight, and it's like she doesn't even notice it. How do I tell her?
1: Hey, you may not be able to tell her nothing, but you are going to have to find that swimsuit and get it in a double X. You are going to have to do that.
0: A double X? Wow.
1: Well, I mean, he said she has gained a lot of weight.
0: A lot. He did say that. Yeah, and she doesn't even know it.
2: Why would she do that?
0: Maybe she thought she looked okay.
1: But you know what? Hey, man, listen, this is what I found out. You know, it's like people, when you've been in a certain way for a long time, you don't really notice it. Like, you ever seen somebody, man, with a front tooth missing? And they just been like, it's been like that for years. You see, when they look in the mirror, they don't quit seeing it. They just, it's normal to them. Yeah. I see your tooth
2: right through it.
1: Yeah. I'm wondering why you don't put that tooth in your head.
0: Mm-hmm.
1: You set up in here. You got a new suit and all this here.
0: Backlash is getting a lot of backlash over his honorary FBI title. And Judge Judy says, if you don't like this country, go live somewhere else. We'll talk about these stories at the top of the hour. Right now, it's time to ask the CLO, our Chief Love Officer, Steve Harvey. This is from Honey in Albany. Honey writes, my sex drive has been gone for the past month, and my husband is very impatient with me. He started sleeping on the couch and rudely said it's because nothing is happening in the bedroom. Why does he act like he will die if he's not getting sex? Why is that?
1: He will. He will. It's almost it's like a death sentence. You know, it really is. Especially when you're young. Ain't nothing happening up in there. What I'm up in there for? But see, a lot of times a guy just wants to remove himself from the situation.
0: Uh-huh.
1: It's temptation laying there with you every night.
0: Mm-hmm.
1: And instead of putting myself through this constant no, rejection is hard. I don't know if women understand how they feel. Mm-hmm. Rejection is hard. Over and over, and you get about 4 rejections in a row, you ain't with this no more.
0: Mm-hmm.
2: I'm through asking now. Okay.
0: But it's your wife, she might be going through something.
2: What is she going through? I'm right here with you. I'm going through.
0: You don't want her, you're not going to be patient with her until it might not last.
1: Of course, I'm going to be patient with her. I'm going to be down here on the couch until you get it together.
0: But you're not going to die, though. Not really.
1: See, Shirley, you don't listen to me.
2: It feels like
1: that. Here's the thing that women don't understand.
0: Okay, let's hear it.
1: You need to get clear about it.
0: Okay.
1: We feel a little bit different about sex.
0: Right.
1: Y'all go through a bad breakup. Y'all could go somewhere and just resign yourself to be alone 6 months. Yeah, I'm not fooling with nothing right now. I don't feel like it.
0: Mm-hmm.
1: That ain't how we do it.
2: I think it should be in the vows. I really do.
0: What? Sex every night?
2: Thou shalt not neglect thy husband.
0: Something like that is in there.
1: Well, they got some scriptures in there similar to that.
0: Mm-hmm.
1: But they skipped 2026, I think they stopped doing it in 52. 1952 is where women went. We not. Listen.
3: Right.
0: All right. Moving on, guys, to Gavin in Lansdowne, CLO. Gavin writes, I want to get married, but my fiance always says that we need to wait a while so I can be sure that I want to be with her for the rest of my life. I would not have proposed if I wasn't ready. Is she the one that's having doubts about marriage?
3: Ooh.
0: Is it her?
1: It's possible. It's possible that she's having doubts about marriage, but it's also possible she's having doubts about you.
0: You don't think she
1: would? Bro, let me ask you a question, dog. Do you hide stuff on your phone? Does she catch you checking out other women when you're all together?
0: Mm-hmm.
1: You know, do you have any female friends? You know. Mm-hmm. Does she feel special at all times when she's with you? Mm-hmm. Or does she have to question that? These are things, man, that make a woman hesitate. Mm-hmm. So, you know, make sure.
3: Okay.
2: Has she gone in that bathroom after you? That could change her mind.
0: Wow.
1: That's a home record.
0: Who knew he was
1: going to
0: say that?
1: That's a home record right there.
3: Not a home record.
1: Yeah.
2: I don't feel the same about
4: you. Yeah. I can't do this.
1: Good Lord.
0: Are you all right?
3: Did you eat?
0: All right. Moving on to Steph in Lake Charles. Steph writes, my husband comes in from work in the mood to have sex, okay? He says it relaxes him and clears his head from the stress of his job. I told him a nice shower would also do that. How do I encourage him to shower first and then try having sex?
1: No. You said, see, you just worded it wrong. Your husband comes in to have sex, he's in the mood. And because he says it will relax him and relieve some stress. Mm-hmm. You said a shower would do the same thing. That's what you said.
0: Uh-huh.
1: But it don't. It don't do the same thing. Quit trying to, and then try to have sex. I got that. So all you got to do is just rephrase it. Say, baby, look. You want to relieve some stress and stuff? Go on in there and take that shower and come on out here and let's do this thing.
0: You know what worries me about that, though? Why does she have to tell him that?
1: But
0: to
1: see,
0: take a shower.
1: Why that worry you?
2: You're right, sure.
1: No.
0: He's a grown man, though.
1: No. You and germophobic. He want it now.
4: You and germophobic.
0: He's been at work all day.
1: He want it now.
2: Hey, come in here smelling like UPS. You stink.
1: Tommy. See, Tommy, you know, you get in front of these girls because you got this show ready for love now.
0: Ready
1: now, all
0: to
1: of
0: love.
1: A sudden, uh-huh. All of a sudden, you all in. Like, you ain't ever wanted none right now. You know, you act like you got to go shower every time. Well, damn it, I don't.
4: Come on,
3: CLO, come on.
1: Seeing him, man, always acting like you got to have a little perfect situation. And it kills the mood. Sometimes you want to do something spontaneous. Now you in here. Now by the time I shower, now you got to go in here and shower. Now you want to roller set your head and then wrap it. Oh, this here, man. It's
3: put your bonnet on.
1: Hell. You can grease yourself and all that. Man, bye.
0: But he comes in from work, I'm assuming every day, and he's in the
1: mood. No. You can't assume every day.
0: Okay. My husband comes in from work in the mood to have sex. He said it relaxes him and clears his head.
1: There you go. He ain't said nothing about no every day. See, that's why these letters right here get taken out of context. This is women always try to find a loophole.
0: He does go to work every day.
1: This man said he comes in from work and he wants to have sex.
0: In the
1: mood. He say nothing about no every day. She talking about the times when he do.
0: Okay. Same thing.
1: And y'all can't come through with that.
2: You do realize in the act, his armpit is right there. You do realize that. You do know that, right? It's right there.
1: Once again, Mr. Clean, you know.
0: Thank God.
1: You know, there are ways you ain't even got to see my armpits. Now, let's just cut this out.
2: Uh-oh, Mr. Right. Creative over here.
1: You know, if his armpits is bothering you, let me get them all the way out your way. You know, so.
0: All right.
1: You ain't even got to look at me.
0: Just relieve the stress and go on about your business.
1: Yeah, that's right. Talking about.
0: I hope he takes a shower then.
1: I hope he takes a shower then.
0: Whatever, man. Whatever.
1: Man.
0: All right. Thank you, CLO.
2: Baby, what is that?
0: Coming up at the top of the hour, we will have some entertainment news for you right after that. I mean, this.
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0: performance at the iHeartRadio Music Awards. Our girl set the stage on fire with her performance, all while very pregnant. Did you see that with her fifth child?
1: Yes.
2: That looked good.
0: Unbelievable. Unbelievable.
2: This is her fifth child?
0: Fifth child, uh-huh. Yes.
2: Wow,
0: yes. Yeah, we love Sierra. Admire her. She can still dance. She can still move.
1: Girl, pregnant,
0: incredible.
1: Her and back, yes, all the way. I said, what in the world?
0: And still beautiful.
2: I can't,
0: yeah,
2: do that, and I ain't pregnant.
1: Hello.
0: So here's today's question. What celebrity do you admire most for their talent, their craft, their extraordinary dedication? Which celebrity comes to mind when you think about that?
3: Jamie Foxx.
1: Jamie Foxx.
3: Mm-hmm. Jamie Cole. Mm-hmm.
0: Yeah.
3: Mm-hmm. Yeah. Jamie Cole.
0: Mm-hmm. Mm-hmm. Sing. Yeah. Act.
3: Triple quadruple
0: comedy
3: threat.
0: Yeah. Jamie Cole. Everything. Yes. So, yeah.
4: Yeah.
0: Steve?
4: I got
0: one. Junior?
5: Yeah, I got one. I'm going to be honest with you.
0: Who?
5: The celebrity I'm just amazed with, the dedication and extraordinary talent, Tommy. I just can't believe the dedication to this much stupidity.
3: That's what I'm talking about.
5: Every day.
3: That's
5: that boy dedicated.
3: About. That's what I'm talking about.
1: Give him his flowers.
5: You have to.
3: Give me my flowers. I'm talking
5: about it. Because it just don't never stop. It daily.
3: I want my tulips. Thank you.
5: This boy here, man. Every day.
3: Dandelions. Thank you.
1: Dandelions.
5: You got to
0: okay. All right. Well, I like that you picked someone, yeah, in-house. What about you, Steve?
2: Never answered this question before. I think it's Eddie Murphy, man. I just think he's the
0: good one.
2: The dude that has covered more bases and done it at a level, man.
0: Yeah.
2: I really don't think he'll get duplicated again. I just really, really don't, man.
0: Mm-hmm.
2: This dude, Nutty Professor, all of that, all of that. I mean, bro, you look at all everything. Dolomite. Drink. This dude's body of work, man, is
0: Boomerang.
2: Crazy,
0: yeah,
2: man. It's a crazy body of work. The singing, him and Rick James, the
0: party all the time.
2: His acting, his abilities, he just this dude,
1: stand
2: man.
1: Stand up specials.
0: Yeah.
2: He was next level on a lot of things, man.
0: Yeah, and he should have gotten an Oscar for Dreamgirls, too.
2: And then his longevity, he can still make a movie and it do well. He can still go do one.
0: Yeah. Beloved. He's beloved. He is. All right. All right. Thanks, guys. In other entertainment news, Shaquille O'Neal was named an honorary FBI special agent by FBI Director Cash Patel. This was during... I already know what you're thinking, Steve. During the FBI National Academy session, 299 graduation, the title is only honorary, and Shaq did not complete the FBI's 10-week professional curriculum or take on any law enforcement duties. Some people on social media are upset with Shaq because he accepted the honor from Patel, who has been accused of politicizing the FBI, and he comes across as a divisive figure in the Trump administration.
2: You know, man, I've been hearing about the story. I didn't really look into too many details of it. I really don't care. Honorary FBI
0: Shaq.
2: Agent, you know. Plus, Shaq has done so much for the community, for the culture, for people.
0: Yeah.
2: A lot of people consider this a mistake that he made. But, y'all, I mean, in the grand scheme of things, you know, He ain't up there opposing and supporting Trump, which would give you all the ire you needed. He just went up there and got this honorary FBI. The guy been talking about being a agent and a cop his whole ever since he was in college.
0: Always been into law enforcement.
1: This is not his first time with law enforcement stuff.
0: I don't think they like cash.
2: Well, I mean, the internet don't like nobody, and rightfully so sometimes.
0: True.
2: You know.
0: True.
1: Mm-hmm. Alrighty.
0: Yeah, but congratulations.
3: Is it the clapback that got more attention?
1: Well, he did clap back to a follower. Shaq did. A follower said
2: what did he say?
0: He said something to Shaq. He was on Burner's jersey, something Orlando jersey, something like that. And then Shaq kind of clapped back and said, "Okay, broke boy."
2: Oh, that was up. But wait. But is that the older guy with the beard? I don't know the guy's name, but I see him every now and pop up. He's very, I mean, this dude be making some crazy comments about people, you know.
0: So they're kind of mad at Shaq, too, for that clap back, saying, you know, you kind of made fun of the guy's living conditions and stuff like that. That's what I read. I don't know. Broke boy. It was some reference.
2: But you know, but I'm going to just, let me give it to you from the celebrity standpoint sometimes.
0: Okay. Mm-hmm.
2: You get so sick of people who don't know you making statements about you that are not fact-based. And now you got all these opinions about how you ought to conduct yourself, when really sometimes you may not have no idea how you would act under the same set of circumstances. Mm-hmm. So you can't fire off at these celebrities sometimes, and then when they get mad and fire back, you shouldn't have said he was poor. You shouldn't have said he lived in an apartment. You know, dude, Shaq was just, hey man, he didn't have
0: and his feelings.
1: Human.
0: Yeah. You know. All right. Coming up at 20 minutes after the hour, why society can respond with compassion to an accused white mother and treat a grieving black mother with suspicion or hostility. We'll talk about it right after this.
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1: Well, there's a question circulating on social media asking why society can respond with compassion to an accused white mother who killed her own children while treating a grieving black mother with suspicion or hostility. There's a lot of compassion shown for Nancy Clancy. Of course, that's a mother who killed all three of her children one by one, and her trial was declared a mistrial a couple of weeks ago. Recently, however, when it comes to Christine Wansley, the mother of Nolan Wells, there's no compassion for her. None whatsoever. She's just a mom who, of course, wants to find out what happened to her son. But they eat her up on social media, you know? And, yes. We know why it is, because she's black and the other mother was white. I mean, we definitely know why it is. But it's like they want to blame and punish black women for what, you know? Why
2: I don't know how you have any compassion for somebody that killed their three kids.
3: All three of them.
2: I don't see that.
1: Yeah.
4: Talking about she had hormonal and all. Hey, man.
1: Yeah, postpartum depression.
4: Mm-hmm. Most women who have babies have some type of postpartum. I've been hearing that for years. I don't hear none of them killing their kids. You put your hands around the neck and you kill three children. At what point are you not going, I'm their mother, these are my babies, are they crying, let me stop? No, man, miss me with that. And now she want to be off and free. Now the one jeweler they held out was a black dude, because he going, what?
1: Mm-hmm. Mm-hmm.
4: You know.
5: Now they're trying to investigate him. So y'all mad at the juror more than you are at the woman that
1: the mother. Yeah, the killer.
4: But it's amazing how you can have empathy, how you can see how she could do this right here. But you can't see why this black woman is grieving over the loss of her child.
1: Yeah.
4: She sent away for a weekend with a group of white dudes, man, that said they was their friends, and all them come back with his telephone, but ain't nobody seen him. That is some complete and utter bull ass. Mm. And I'm just telling you that right now, man. In all my life, and I have done a lot of things, y'all. Mm-hmm. I ain't never took a homie of mine nowhere, man, left him in there, he come up dead.
2: No.
1: Yeah, and get mad at her.
4: Everything.
1: And drag her because she wants to know. No compassion, no empathy for this woman who lost her child. No answers whatsoever. None.
5: Same
1: Nobody cares.
5: Country.
4: We had a grand jury and we don't see no reason. Wow. Okay.
1: Yeah.
5: Wow. It's amazing.
4: Just

0: tell me how that works.
1: Yeah.
0: A group of guys go somewhere. Mm-hmm. All the guys come back except him. And they got his telephone. And he got a damaged throat. How, ain't nobody know.
2: That's what everybody wants to know.
3: Trauma to the back of the head. How did that happen?
2: Yeah. All right, guys. Coming up at 34 minutes after the hour, we're going to move on here and switch gears. We're going to check your voicemail, Steve, at 877-29-STEVE right after this.
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5: This is Ed Harrell, founder of the Kindness Revolution. 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

0: right, Steve, as promised, time to check your voicemail, 877-29-STEVE. You can call us and leave a message. You just might hear your call on the air. Ready? This is a woman who needs some advice on a relationship issue.
1: Hey, Steve. I'm calling because I need some help on a situation. I just had a baby a year ago with a man, and we was good in the beginning. But the man ended up leaving me right after I had my baby, a month after I had him. He went to go be with his ex-girlfriend that he was with before me and him got together. And 9 months have passed, 10 months, 9, 10 months have passed, and now the girl that he was with is coming around saying that she just had a baby and it potentially might be his. Steve, I don't know what to do. That's why I'm calling you, Steve. I need some help. I need some guidance. I need some advice. Please help me, Steve.
2: Well, sister, okay, first of all, let me put it to you this way. If you're trying to hold on to a man that's not trying to hold on to you, that's a hard grip right there. So let's maintain that first. I know you just had the baby. I know you were expecting things to be different. And I do understand the disappointment that he would leave you right after the baby was born. I got that. But this things in life happen all the time to people. But don't fight for somebody that ain't fighting for you. Take that off your plate. That'll help you, because your main focus right now is being the best mom you could be to the baby. That's what the baby needs. The baby needs somebody to love him and give him guidance. And it looked like it's going to be you. Now, the fact that he went back to his ex could be because he never left the ex. Mm-hmm. That's a possibility too. Mm-hmm. So it's almost a good riddance situation for you. See, and then the fact that this woman now is coming around saying she's pregnant and it could be his. Well, that possibility could be true and it may not be true. But either way, if it is his or isn't his, let's just grapple with the part that we can get our hand around. He left you for her.
3: Yeah.
2: So you just got to grab that part right there. Okay, he's gone. Ain't no need of wishing him back. Ain't no need. It don't matter if that's his baby or not. That ain't got nothing to do with you. And don't make that your problem. Does he have another baby? Take him to court. Get yourself some child support for your baby right now. That is his. And then get you the financial support that you can. And then, you know, you may have to just move on. But don't sit there banging on this door that seems like it's closed. Don't beat yourself up like that, sister, because you don't have to. But don't let his problems, all his problems, be your problem. He went and got another girl pregnant. Mm-hmm. That ain't. Don't make that your problem.
4: He's reckless.
2: Yeah. Don't make that yours. And then you got to pray. Y'all got to learn how to pray. Y'all got to take every situation to God, man, and get some real help. I'm trying to help you, but the best help I can give you is to not take on other people's problems, for starters. Don't make that man your mission, because that man ain't making you his mission. So that the fact that he may have another woman, gotten another woman pregnant and all this here, you can tell by the type of person he is. Okay, so let that be done. Empower yourself with what you can do. Get your child support from him.
4: Yep.
2: Love your child. Go on about your business. But please stop worrying about the ex-girlfriend. She coming around saying it might be his baby, because it might and it might not. But that ain't got nothing to do with you.
3: You can love somebody and not be with them. Mm-hmm.
0: But you don't have to be.
5: Sometimes that's the best way.
3: Hello.
2: But you can love the wrong person.
0: Absolutely you can. Mm-hmm. All right.
5: Yeah, done that.
0: All right, coming up next, it is the nephew and today's prank phone call right after this.
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0: Coming up at the top of the hour, right about 4 minutes after, it is my strawberry letter for today. And the subject is hit and run just for fun. Wait till you hear this one. Okay, we'll hear it in just a few, because right now it is time for the nephew and today's prank phone call. Nephew, what you got for us?
1: You know what, Shirley, a lot of people out there, they lack creativity. You know, when you're doing something, you got to pull something off. You got to be creative with what you are about to do or what you're trying to accomplish. You have to be creative. Okay. So listen, here's what we're trying to do. We're trying to rob a bank. Okay? That's what we're trying to do. We're trying to rob a bank. Everybody can't go. Let's go, cat dog.
2: Good afternoon. How can I help you? I'm trying to get Cecil. Yeah, it's Cecil. Hey, Cecil, one of my boys gave me your number, man. I'm trying to get a car service for tonight.
3: Okay, listen, this is my personal number. Do you have the main number?
2: Man, I keep calling the main line, but ain't nobody answering. I done called that about 6-7 times. It keep rolling over to a voicemail or something.
3: Okay, brother, what's your name?
2: My name's Tony.
3: Okay, listen, Tony, I got a customer in the back. Let me get them handled. You got a few moments? I'm here to drop off. Let me get the door for them and all
2: you
3: that.
2: Want me to call you back? Watching.
3: Hold the phone, all right?
2: Okay, cool. All right, thank you. Have a good evening.
3: All right, Tony?
2: Yeah, what's up?
3: Yeah, now, you saying you called the main line and you just keep going to voicemail or something like that?
2: I keep calling the main line, but, you know, I know I'm calling at the last minute, dog. I'm trying to get a car for tonight, man.
3: Okay, what you need? Listen, we got the SUV, we got a sedan or two, we got a couple limos, white or black. What you need?
2: If I could get a black limousine, be cool.
3: Okay, we got that. What time? Where I'm picking you up, what time?
2: What it costs, you know, for an hour. Because all I need is an hour.
3: Where's it? $65 an hour, but we only do 3 hour minimum. The first 3 hours.
2: Okay. Well, see, so all I need is an hour, man. Really, like 45 minutes. So, do you think they'll work with me?
3: Well, you can't get them, so you're dealing with me. Let me see. I tell you what. I'll do you for $150, and I'll take care of you. But now, I want you to know, I'm going to let them know everything. So I got to have either credit card or receipt or something on the cash to let them know, because I'm not no crooked brother. I'm going to let them know everything that I'm doing. Will that work for you?
2: $150. I can give you $150 when you pick me up.
3: That's no problem then. Where am I picking you up and at what time?
2: All right, I'm at 98 Village Drive.
3: 98
2: Village Drive.
3: Okay, 98 and where am I taking you, sir?
2: I'm going downtown on Capitol Street.
3: Downtown to Capitol Street. All right. And what time am I picking you up?
2: You could get me like at 11:45 tonight. That'd be good.
3: 11:45. Okay. If that's 45 minutes to an hour, you're going to need 11:45 to make it to Black Box. 12:30, 12:45. Okay, good deal. Let me see. And downtown Capitol, what? You didn't give me an address.
2: I don't really know the address. I'm going to Bank.
3: Bank downtown, all right?
2: Right.
3: Can I ask you something, Tony, right?
2: Yeah.
3: I'm not trying to get in your business. No, we don't ask questions usually, but a bank at night's going to be closed. I mean, you're not going to work because I got to take you back. So you're dropping off to somebody.
2: No, I ain't dropping nothing off. I'm picking something up. See, what I need you to do is this right here. I'm going to go in there, and I'm going to be in there probably like about 15 minutes. But when I come out, man, I need you to have the car running, and we need to get out of there.
3: Wait a minute. You're asking me to run you down to a bank at midnight, and you picking something up at midnight, and I got to be ready to go when you come out.
2: Me and my boys, when we come out of there, when we get back in the back of the limo, I need you to put the pedal down, man, and let's get out of there.
3: Look here, young brother. Well, how old are you, man?
2: I'm 24.
3: Yeah, that's what I figured. Look here, man. It sounds like you're in some kind of shady. I don't do that, brother.
2: Hold on, man. You a driver, dog. Your job is to drive. If you pick somebody up, first of all, you ain't supposed to be asking nobody where they going, what the doing. You're supposed to drive.
3: Okay, let me stop.
2: What I'm telling you is, man, once we come out the bank, drive.
3: Let me stop you. That's why I'm driving. Instead of working somewhere else driving, because I was ignorant like you at one time. Now, let me tell you something, brother. I don't know your business and really don't care at this point in time. I'm not doing no crazy like this yet. Brother, let me tell you something, man. What you need to do is get your young into some type of training school or something to find yourself a job. You going to go down there and them going to blow your brains out.
2: Hey, I ain't really trying to hear all this right here. What I'm trying to do is pay you this $150. You drive me where I'm trying to go, and
3: you
2: bring me back to my apartment.
3: Brother, listen, you can't get right now. Not even no advice. You need to listen to me. That's what's wrong with you young now. Y'all crazy. Get rich right all overnight type boy, you need to slow down because they got some. You feel me? They got
2: hey,
3: some.
2: Man, hold on, man. Hold on. What you know? You don't know nothing. You don't know
3: I
2: me
3: don't
2: at all.
3: I don't need to know you, brother.
2: Well, how you going to be preaching to me, dog?
3: Because I've been there, man. That's why I'm driving a limo, because I've been there. Young brother, I'm trying to keep you from going there, because you won't like it. Look, Tony, I don't know what to tell you at this point. First of all, I'm not doing it, so you can cut that out, okay? Now I'm thinking of you and all the other young brothers that do this dumb shit. You watch too many of them movies or something. Brother, you need to get your straight, because they got a place for you. So let me tell you something. They read my mouth, I read it. Anything my mama told me, they didn't want me to know, they cut it out. Do you feel me? They looked at me every night when they wanted to. Fed me garbage that I had to eat or die. You ain't ready for that, man. You ain't ready for why the think he got your name? You brothers don't know what the going on out here. You got it too easy, see? Now you're talking about going down there robbing the bank. You ain't no bank robber. You don't sound like no thug or with a limo. The way you going, you ain't making nothing, because they will blow your young away about their paper. You don't understand that. And you so ain't ready for no jail.
2: Can I say one more thing to you?
3: Yeah, what is it?
2: All I want to do is tell you this, that I'm Nephew Tommy from the Steve Harvey Morning Show. And your boy Cardell got me to prank phone call you.
3: I don't give a who you are. If you around with them folks downtown, they're going to blow you where they're going to give you 100 years under the jail.
2: Did you just hear what I just said, though?
3: What you said something about, well, my partner, you know, I...
2: No. Said, I'm Nephew Tommy from the Steve Harvey Morning Show. Your boy, another driver, Cardell, got me to prank phone call you.
3: Nephew Tommy. Oh, you mean Steve Harvey on the radio? No, man, no. Are you serious, man?
2: Hey, Cecil, your boy Cardell got me to prank phone call you, man.
3: I'm going to get that bad. Well, you lit my fire, man. Don't you know that? I'm in my fight mode. Fight power.
2: He said, be careful. He said, Big Cecil, he been down there. He done some time.
3: Yeah, been there.
2: All right, man. Calm down, baby. Calm down, man. I got one more question to ask you, man. What's the baddest radio show in the land?
3: I won't say Nephew Tommy, but Steve Harvey Morning Show.
2: I got you, baby. Me and your boy Cordell got you.
3: Yeah, well, I'm going to get him. If I ever meet you, brother, I owe you one, too.
1: That's how you rob a bank.
0: I thought you were going to say that's fire right there.
1: What did he gave me a lesson, didn't he?
0: Yes. And thank God he was there. Yeah.
1: See, you stupid. You know? Oh, my God.
0: I know.
1: Yes. Yes. Stupidity is my best. This is Nephew Tommy, baby. That's who it is from the Steve Harvey Morning Show. You just got pranked.
0: All right, Nephew. Thank you. Coming up next, it is my strawberry letter, and the subject is hit and run just for fun. We'll get into it right after
1: hit
0: this.
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0: 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We could be reading your letter live on the air, just like we're going to read this one right here, right now. And you never know, it could be yours.
1: It could be yours. It could be yours. Buckle up and hold on tight. We got it for you. Here it is. Strawberry letter.
0: All right, nephew. Thank you. Subject, hit and run just for fun. Dear Stephen Shirley, I'm a 54-year-old married man with a 28-year-old side chick. She thinks she runs me, and I'm so stupid and scared of her that I don't know what to do. She uses me for sex and money, and whenever I want to spend time with her, she has other plans. I feel like for the investment I've made, I should see her when I want to, and usually my time is limited, so I should get her first dibs on her time. She puts everyone ahead of me. If her mom wants to go shopping, she'd rather do that than spend a little time with me. If I take her to the casino and give her my winnings, then I won't hear from her for a few days. I told my friends what I have been going through, and they called my side piece a hit and run. I've never heard of this term, but apparently that's what the young girls do now, and there's nothing we can do about it because they will threaten to go public with our affair. I don't think my side chick would do that, but I'm walking on eggshells around her now. She runs this, and all I want to do is get what I'm paying for. My wife is the love of my life, and the side chick doesn't come close to her, so I would be embarrassed if I ever got exposed. Not to mention that I lose my entire family over this young lady. She doesn't seem to care about my feelings at all, and she's acting irreplaceable. I'm not expecting you guys to understand because I'm cheating on my wife, but please tell me how the roles got reversed and now women are doing the hit and runs just for fun. Is it time for me to stop fooling around and spend my side chick money on my wife? Is that really a question?
2: Wow.
0: All right. Listen, thanks for writing us. But the problem here is you, because you thought it was going to be something other than what it is. I mean, she's 28. You're 54. What can you really do for her other than buy her things? That's what she's thinking about in her mind. That's all she wants from you. You are a means to a financial end, okay? What you want from her, she gets from guys her own age. What a lot of guys her own age don't have is the money, and that's where you come in, to give her the money so she can buy and have what she wants. She doesn't really like you like that. She doesn't want you like that. So you got to stop thinking it's anything else but a transactional relationship. You finance her stuff and she pays you back when she gets around to you. It's as simple as that. And the crazy thing is, you haven't mentioned one thing your wife has done to get this cheating from you. She doesn't deserve that. So are you doing it just for fun too? Are you? You ask, is it time for you to stop fooling around and spend the side chick money on your wife? Well, yeah, of course it is. Yeah. And hopefully your wife will never find out that you've been giving her money away to a 28-year-old that doesn't give a darn about you. Steve?
3: The mistakes that's in this letter is so rampant, I almost can't help him. You're just leaving a trail of stupidity. You're doing so many things wrong, dog. I'm ashamed of you. I'm just ashamed of you. How you this old? You don't know how this is supposed to go. Let's just walk through the letter. Then I'll take questions. You 54, married man with a 28-year-old side chick. She thinks she runs me, and I'm so stupid and scared of her that I don't know what to do. You scared of the 28-year-old? And she runs you? She uses me for sex and money. Dog, that's what this whole relationship is about. What are you doing? She using you for sex and money. What do you think this is supposed to be?
0: Right.
3: What you think the side chick, dog, what? She using me for sex and money. That's what it's supposed to be.
0: Oh, okay.
3: Now you're making me sick now because you're stupid. And I think the girl is right. I think you are stupid. You using her for sex and you give her money for it. She using you for sex and money too. What part of this you ain't getting? And whenever I want to spend time with her, she has other plans. I feel like for the investment I've made, I should see her when I want to. You ain't cut this deal up top, dog. Dog, this deal has been getting cut since the beginning of time. Tommy got a book out, Side Chick Bylaws. You should get it. I think whenever I want to spend time with her, she got other plans. I feel like for the investment I've made, I should see her when I want to. See her when you want to. Mm. That ain't what you do. You can't. How much free time you got? Didn't you say you was married?
0: Yeah.
3: And usually my time is limited, so I should get first dibs on her time. Did you hear what you just said? You said, and usually my time is limited, so I should get first dibs on her time. The reason your time is limited is because you got a family, though. This ain't how this work, man. You need a schedule.
0: Hang on, Steve. We'll have part two of your response coming up at 23 minutes after the hour. Today's Strawberry Letter subject, hit and run just for fun. We'll get back into it right after this. You're listening to the Steve Harvey Morning Show.
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22: 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That's 503-284-0854.
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0: 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All right, come on, Steve. Let's recap today's Strawberry Letter. The subject is hit and run just for fun.
1: Here's a 54-year-old married man that's got, how many, what's the year difference is that?
2: 26.
1: 26 year difference. You 54, she 28. She your side chick.
2: Yeah. 26.
1: She thinks she runs me, and I'm so stupid and scared of her that I don't know what to do. You scared of your side chick? She uses me for sex and money. That's what this is.

0: dog. The side chick is for sex and gonna cost you money. That's why she on the side and not the main. All side chicks need help. And whenever I want to spend time with her, she got other plans. I feel like for the investment I've made, I should see her when I want to. That ain't how this work, dog. You got a family. You should have cut this deal up top. Hey, look, I'm going to do this here, but on Fridays, I'm free. I need you to block off that time. That's the deal you should have cut. Then he said, and usually my time is limited, so I should get first dibs on her time. Dog, she ain't first in your life. But now you want to be first in hers? Bruh, this your first side chick, I can tell.
1: He's an amateur.
0: This your first side chick, and this ain't what you do, dog. I'm going to tell you right now. I'm going to answer your question when we get to the end of this letter. She puts everyone ahead of me. If her mom wants to go shopping, she'd rather do that than spend a little time with me. It's her mama. They going shopping. Most women love shopping. Spend some time with you? For what? You only got a limited amount of time. You ain't all that. The sex you passing out ain't really, I'm telling you right there, you ain't doing no head ringing stuff. You ain't got nobody twisted. You ain't doing nothing, dog. You just over here. This about the money with you. If I take her to the casino and give her my winnings, I won't hear from her for a few days. What did you just say? he on my nerve. No, I take you to the casino and I give you my winnings? What is I'm going to the casino for? And bro, you married. How you taking your side chick to the casino? There is no place on earth that's got more cameras in it than the casino. You stupid. I told my friends what I've been going through, and they call my side piece a hit and run. I've never heard of this term, but apparently that's what the young girls do now, and there's nothing we could do about it because they were threatened to go public with our affair. What? Bruh. You and your friends, you got a dumb male group.
1: Get out the game.
0: You got a dumb male group. They are threatening to go public. I don't think my side chick would do that. Oh, yes, she would. But I'm walking on eggshells around her now. She runs this, and all I want to do is get what I'm paying for. Bruh, you blew that. You didn't set your deal up right. My wife is the love of my life.
1: Really?
0: And the side chick doesn't come close to her. None of them do, dog. None of them do. So I would be embarrassed if I ever got exposed. Not to mention that I'd lose. Now, here's a cold part. If I got exposed, I'd be embarrassed. Not to mention that I would lose my entire family over this young lady. Boy, if you don't take your dumb to the house. If you don't get your stupid behind back to your house, because you, boy, she doesn't seem to care about my feelings at all.
1: What?
0: And she's acting irreplaceable. She is to you. She noticed the first time you done this. You ain't even good at it, man. Listen, dog, this is not what you do. I'm not expecting you guys to understand because I'm cheating on my wife. You know Shirley ain't gonna understand it. Look, bro, I understand what you're doing, but I am here to tell you, you're doing it all wrong and you don't know what you're doing. And this is not going to turn out good for you because there is no positives in any of this. This is all negative, downhill, backlash. Nothing is going to go good for you in this hill. But please tell me how the roles got reversed and now women are doing these hit and runs. Because times have changed, dog. This 2026. This ain't 1952. Now, you can't do what you did in the 50s just for fun. Is it time for me to stop fooling around? Yes.
1: Yeah. For sure.
0: And spend my side chick money on my wife? Yes.
1: Yes.
0: Yes to both of them. You need to stop this immediately.
1: Yeah. All right. Post your comments on today's
0: Not one more time. No.
1: 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You can download it today. Now, coming up at 46 minutes after the hour, it's Junior and Sports Talk right after this.
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0: This is Steve Harvey more on the show, man. Ain't nobody playing with y'all.
1: Well, can you hear Cat?
2: Surely
1: you
2: can hear Cat. What did he say? Time.
0: Pretty close.
3: About 30 seconds ago, he said 10 seconds.
2: Oh, I'm sorry.
0: Pretty close to that. He did not quite go there.
2: Sometimes I can't hear what I'm talking.
0: Shirley. Shirley can't. Shirley.
2: Yeah, I can hear you now.
0: She can't. Shirley can't. What? Shirley. So that's what I'm. That's what he was saying to me and Tommy.
2: Oh, is that what he was saying? Yeah.
0: Shirley, 10 seconds.
2: Not Cat. Maybe you guys.
0: 30 seconds
2: but not
0: ago.
2: Not Cat. I know. Not Cat. Maybe you guys.
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7: I'm Ed Horrell, author of The Kindness Revolution. 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Kindness should never be confused with being soft or weak. 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

0: 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It is time now for Junior and Sports Talk. What you got, Junior?
1: All right, Shirley. Well, we got the week 3 power rankings, and I'm not happy about this at all. All right. The number one team in the NFL right now is the Seattle Seahawks. They number one. Okay, the Bills is number two. The 49ers is number three.
2: Where is the Texans?
1: The Bengals is four. Chiefs is five. The Vikings is six.
2: Is the Texans.
1: Broncos is seven. Rams is eight. Jaguars 10. The Texans, number 24. We can't get this Super Bowl being number
3: 32 team.
1: We at the
0: wow, Junior.
3: 32.
1: We cannot get.
2: Where the Browns at, Junior?
1: 28.
2: I don't know why you won't come on get in this club.
3: I don't know why we talking about these two teams anymore.
2: Bro, I don't even know why you fighting it.
4: What club is that? Mama. Get in this club.
0: The losers.
2: The We Not Going Nowhere club.
1: Oh, yeah, we not.
2: This now, we won effort. Last week in Tampa.
1: Yeah.
0: The Browns.
3: Deshaun did good. Deshaun had a
2: yeah,
3: good
2: and Deshaun did good. If Deshaun can capitalize on this win, and come back and have another good game, win or lose, but have another good game,
1: yeah,
2: we could get out of this season and win six games.
0: So are your hopes six? Up high for
3: that's
0: it,
3: that's all
0: Steve?
3: You think is six.
0: Are you excited for it?
2: Yeah, I'm excited now a little bit, it's tempered excitement.
0: Yeah.
2: Unlike Junior. Junior devastated because they number 24. No, you see how when you told me the Browns was 28, you saw how I took that?
1: Yeah, I saw that. Yeah,
4: like a champ, huh?
2: Mm-hmm. Like a champ took it on the chin.
0: Mm-hmm.
2: Yeah,
1: but I can't understand why we got to be 24. Why they don't? Do they know the season started? Do they think it's preseason? What are they doing?
2: Well, let me help you with that number 24.
3: We won a game.
2: You ain't won a game. I'm surprised you in front of the Browns. Be honest with you. Because at least we won a game. Who let me ask you this. Who's the last six teams?
1: The Colts, the Cardinals, Jets, Browns, Commanders, and Falcons.
3: The Jets 1-1. They didn't put them that far back.
1: And the Browns 1-1.
2: So I think I don't know Texas. Why. Is any of them teams 0-2?
1: Everybody except for you and the command. I mean, yeah, you and the Commanders. The Browns and the Jets. Y'all are the ones that's 1-1.
2: Yeah, yeah, yeah. So all y'all should be behind us, technically.
3: Technically.
2: Trash.
1: We don't go to the Super Bowl. What happens then?
2: Wait. Right. Did you say if y'all don't go to the Super Bowl?
0: We gotta go. All right. Thank you, Junior. Coming up at the top of the hour, a woman on social media says her friend won't follow through on her advice. We'll talk about it right after this. Oh, Junior.
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0: D on Steve Harvey FM. D writes, one of my closest friends always comes to me when she's having problems. Up until now, I've been happy to listen and give her advice. I know other people's problems can seem a lot easier to solve than our own, so I don't blame her for wanting an outside perspective, but lately I've realized we're having the same conversations over and over. She complains about a friend who takes advantage of her, she hates her job, and asks me what should she do but hasn't applied anywhere else, okay? I'm starting to wonder why she asked for my advice when she never actually takes any of it. Would it be rude to tell her I'm happy to listen, but I'm done giving advice she never follows? No.
1: That's exactly what us men want to say to our wives. Congratulations and welcome to the club. I don't mind listening, but I am tired of giving advice that you don't listen to. And then you come back and talk about the same thing over and over and over. Because women love to vent. And what I've discovered is they don't always want an answer from us. They don't want a solution. They just want us to listen. So now, go on and listen to your little girlfriend. Let her vent and say it all out. And then she come back next week with the same problem. I don't see why you got a problem with it, because you've been doing it to us for millions of years. So, welcome. No.
2: This is a girl talking about her girlfriend.
0: A girlfriend,
2: They're girls.
0: But obviously, this is bothering you, though.
2: Yeah, it's something you needed to get off.
1: Now, all of a sudden, she don't want to hear from her girlfriend about the same old problem, because when you give her advice, they don't listen to it. They just go back and do the same thing. Sounds very familiar to me.
0: And men are solution oriented. They want to help. Right. They want to fix it. And we don't want you to fix it. We just want you to listen.
3: But if you don't carry it out.
1: Yeah, you don't want us to fix it. You just want us to listen. Yeah. So your girlfriend don't want you to fix it. She just wants you to listen. So go on and get to listening. And don't call us no more.
0: But she just wants to know, would she be rude to tell her that?
1: Hell, would I be rude if I said it?
0: To your wife?
1: Okay, well, yeah, it'd be rude if you said it. Just go on and get to listening. Okay. Listen to me. Be to her what you expect us to be to you.
0: Okay. All right. Moving on then. Problem solved. It sounds like you fixed it again.
1: Click.
0: Yeah. All right. Moving on to Mike on Steve Harvey FM. Mike writes, I can't think of when I last had a weekend to relax and just do nothing. My wife is giving me a list of things I've been committed to helping out with for people I don't even know. Sometimes it's one of her coworkers in need of a home repair. Sometimes it's to move furniture. One time it was to go grocery shopping for an elderly person she just met. I've told my wife that this has become a problem and she needs to discuss it with me first, but she's clearly not taking me seriously. What's up with my wife not respecting my boundaries? That's a good one.
1: Hey, dog. This one, I'll fix all that.
0: What?
1: That old woman be somewhere waiting on them groceries.
3: Yes, she would.
1: That hole gonna still be in y'all bathroom floor. You can sign me up for all this here. You still gonna need your oil change. I'm not going. You can volunteer me for everything. I'm not doing a thing. Now. See, you gonna quit signing me up because I thought your husband was coming. Harold, did you go down there? No.
0: No. She needs to
1: I would
0: stop.
1: Play golf. Steve, did you go by Sister Arlene's house and she needed some groceries? No, I didn't.
0: But I asked you to.
1: I didn't need to go by Sister Arlene's house.
0: Well, no. Well, I'll just tell her that you're not coming anymore.
1: Yeah.
0: That's exactly what you want, right?
1: Well, my show ain't going.
0: All right, thank you. Coming up, we'll have more of the Steve Harvey Morning Show right after this.
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9: People are always talking about the stock market, always looking to invest in a good opportunity, something with the potential to grow. So what if you could invest in the future of kids, like a stock? Not the kind of stock where you invest to make money, but a stock for a social change. 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When you invest, it helps students like me go

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1: I have been trying to quit cussing. Been probably now.
2: How long? Let's see.
1: Probably about 60 years now.
2: And you're 67.
1: Yeah. I probably started. I should probably stop around 7. Because I started at 4. I became fluent at 6. I thought I'd stop at 7. I've been struggling with it for 60 years. Mm-hmm. If you can stop, go ahead. I've tried. Mm-hmm. And the one time I tried, I had stopped for about 4 days. And I developed, had severe headaches, and my teeth was hurting. And I was constipated. It was just so much, man. I was having migraines. You ever had a headache and constipated? It didn't say nowhere to go.
2: Why are we talking?
3: No release.
1: And my wife asked me one time, she said, "Steve, what is wrong with you?" And then I said, don't know. And as soon as I said that, the headache went away. I went right to the bathroom. And so that's what I knew. That me stopping cussing was locking me up and creating so much stuff.

0: man, so I've just dealt with.
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2: 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It is time now for a round of Would You Rather. Would you rather clean up toxic waste or be a mortician assistant?
3: I'm going to go get this toxic waste. I'm getting up toxic.
2: You don't want to be a mortician?
4: You want that waste?
3: No, I don't mean like poop or nothing like that. I'm cleaning up that whatever that is on the ground. Give me that hazmat suit.
2: The spills. All
3: I'm not finna go in here with these dead people. I'm not finna. You know, I'm not vacuuming you out. I'm not finna do none of that.
2: Oh my God. You're just assisting, though.
3: No, I ain't helping cut him, roll him over. We not dressing her. Everybody at my funeral home gonna be in their casket naked. I'm not putting no clothes on no dead person. You know how heavy it is to hold a person up that ain't trying to help you? Man, I'm going to have all your clothes going to be on wrong. Everybody coming to my funeral home going to have on a hospital gown.
5: But the family is going to drop off the clothes that they want their loved one buried in.
3: And I'll be standing up there in that suit. Hey, I got
4: you.
3: Hey, brother, what y'all wanted? I'm aware.
5: Just look over here when you get saying.
3: I don't dress dead people. Thank you. I'm sorry.
2: All right, moving on. Would you rather be half your weight or double your weight? Half of your height, excuse me. Half of your height or double your weight?
4: Well, oh man, the hell with y'all.
2: Sorry,
4: to hell with y'all that wrote this. Okay.
2: I hate these.
4: I'm not finna do it. Go ahead.
5: I'll be doubling my weight. What you choose, Tim?
2: You're gonna double your weight?
4: Double your weight?
5: Well, I'm already at the ground.
3: You're gonna be over there looking like a flow model TV.
5: Why would I go down here by the ground?
4: I don't know why you stepped into that joke. You should have stayed out of that one.
2: They still make floor models. All right.
3: They don't make them no more. Get over that little white deep freezer.
2: Okay. All right. Would you rather have a lifetime supply of ice cream or barbecue ribs?
3: Ooh. Ice cream. Oh, no. Lifetime supply of ice cream.
2: Ice cream. Yes.
4: Ice cream.
2: As much as you guys love barbecue.
4: Bluebell, baby.
2: All right, would you rather wear a clown nose or a clown wig every day for the rest of the year? Which one?
4: Ooh, that wig gonna get hot.
2: Yes. But a nose, though? That big red nose in the middle of your face?
4: Give me that nose. That wig is too much.
2: Mm. Steve? Nose?
3: I already got the nose. You put that wig on me, but I ain't gonna know what's happening.
2: All right. If you weren't married, would you rather live alone or live with roommates?
4: Alone.
2: Wow, you all answered that one quickly.
4: Right, well, stay married.
2: All right, that's today's round of Would You Rather. Thank you, guys. Coming up next, it is our last break of the day, and we'll close out the show with the one and only Steve Harvey right after this.
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1: This is Ed Horrell, founder of the Kindness Revolution. 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The son was rejected because of some college party pictures the company found on the internet. It might be a good time to remember that, similar to the popular Las Vegas ad, what goes on the internet stays on the internet. Have a conversation with your kids and remind them that their posts and pictures are painting a landscape for the future employers, families, and friends who might see them. 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
12: Here we are, guys, our last break of the day, and it's been a fun day. Thank you guys for listening as always. Hey, Steve, we got a call for you. It's from Tim out of Ohio.
13: Yeah, Steve, my name is Tim. I'm a huge fan of you. I'm a mentor of you, and I come from Cleveland, Ohio. I lived over in the Lee Road and Harvard Road area. I'd like to just give you a holler out, man. It's just a shout out. Thank you very much. Bye.
14: Cool. Let me tell you something. Oh. He lived in Lee and Harvard.
12: Mm-hmm.
14: He understands. That's up there by John F. Kennedy High School, which was the exact replica of Glenville High School.
12: What does he understand?
14: Huh?
15: Understand
12: he
15: what?
12: Said he
15: understands.
12: Yeah.
14: Oh, he was in the heat. He was in the heat. Heat. Lee Road and Harvard, the railroad track.
12: So,
16: explain that to us.
14: Hard living over there. Hood. Hood ready. Mm-hmm. Ready, set, go. Mm-hmm. Or go, set, ready. Any way you want to do it.
12: Is that where you're from? Is that where you're from?
14: I'm from other side of town, Glenville. But Glenville High School and JFK were the exact replica of one another. When they built those two schools, they built the exact same high school on each side of town.
12: Mm-hmm.
14: Oh. And they were the John Kennedy Ingalls, and we was the Glenville Tar Blooders. Yeah.
12: Oh, okay.
15: And he's a greenback idiot. Look,
14: they behind at everything.
12: Oh, really?
14: Yeah, but in sports. But don't go over there fighting now. Don't. You're not. This ain't finna be no easy win.
12: Oh, you can beat them in sports, and that's it, is what you're saying.
14: Well, I ain't say that was it, but it ain't no easy win. You can't just go up there and whoop them boys now. That ain't what it was.
12: Okay.
14: No, everybody over there had hands. The whole section of city had hands, just like on my side of town. Everybody had hands. Hey, man, somebody released a boxing video of me online the other day. Boxing.
12: What?
14: Because
12: you used to be a welterweight, right? Yeah.
14: Yeah, but not that far back. We didn't even have no video back then. I'm talking about...
12: What was this? Well, yeah, that's the only time I knew you were
14: don't have a video camera. Man, when I was a teenager, anybody had no money for no doggone video camera?
12: Well, when else were you boxing?
14: Now, listen to me. I was doing a show in Africa, and some dude challenged me to box. And the video's out. And somebody was recording me boxing this dude.
16: You fighting the African 60s, people?
14: Yeah.
12: Be your own people, Tommy.
14: Dog, let me see if I can. It was crazy.
12: Well, why were you fighting? Yeah. He challenged.
14: Well, I wasn't really fighting. But he challenged me. What'd you say, Monica? Because her mic is off, right? So she always mouths instructions to us. And don't nobody never know what she's saying. Yeah. You know?
12: We don't, but we don't, but we don't get mad about it. No, yeah.
14: But you know, I mean, especially when I'm talking, then I see all this head shaking and neck rolling and all this. It ain't what I want you to talk about. I ain't here for you to tell me what to talk about.
12: But that's not what she's saying, Steve. She just,
15: she's trying to help you find
12: she said,
15: it.
12: Yeah. She said, I found it.
15: I ain't here to
14: help you tell me. I'm just here to see it then.
12: Right, none of us heard
16: you fly
12: that.
16: All the way to Africa and start fighting people?
12: To be your own people.
14: Hey, man. You know, I guess this little young boy, I heard you used to fight. I'm going to take you. Wait, no, you're not.
15: So, right on site, huh? You were ready?
12: What?
14: Bro, I just, Steve, you know, some days,
12: point,
14: man, out.
12: Steve, at some point, though, you're going to have to stop all this fighting. You do know that, right?
14: Surely. I'm at the age right now.
12: Yes, you are.
14: But
12: what?
14: I just say,
12: mentally, you're at the age, but chronologically, but mentally, you're not there. Right?
14: No, I can't do what I used to do.
12: Right.
16: But can I say this?
12: Yeah.
16: We do need to let the younger generation, these younger brothers, know if you run up over here on us, the 50 plus, you're going to have a problem. I'm just letting you know. Bro, you're going to have a problem. Don't think it's going to go easy, because it's not.
14: No, it's not. First of all, I'm not scared. I'm not scared. Look, stop all this fear stuff. I've been threatened so many times. I've been in so many fights. I know I've been in more fights than the average person. I know that.
12: As Steve Harvey, the star, the celebrity?
14: No, but just growing up in my life, I've had more experience fighting. I used to go to a fight. They know I got in a fight. No, I went to go fight. So I already have had that in my life. So when you're threatening me, I'll be just looking at you like, because I know the average person has not done that much.
15: We've seen you get into a fight in Detroit.
14: Yeah,
15: in
14: Detroit. You've seen it.
16: Don't you bring up that skating rink. Don't you do it.
12: All I'm saying is that.
14: So he said something about my mama, man. You just can't do that.
15: Well, okay. But Shirley and I were putting on skates and trying to get a hot dog, and you said, the crowd gathered around you, and you said,
14: we got to go.
15: Let's go.
16: Y'all better be glad I'm
17: with you. We got to go. He don't want to talk about it now. We got to go.
12: That's what I'm saying. At some point, guys, you got to stop all this fighting. That's all I'm saying.
15: Take those skates off right now.
17: Remember the fight you had overseas behind your wife and the man talking to your wife? You had that fight.
12: See?
17: Remember that?
12: See?
14: I don't know who he thought. I don't know how he thought he was talking to my wife. Though.
12: We gotta go.
14: That's another thing you can't do.
12: Talk to God. Come on.
14: Hey, listen, y'all. I had to calm down.
12: Yeah.
14: Talk to God today. They absolutely love for you. And do not talk to him about no fight.

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13: It's Thursday, September 24th. Do you know what time it is? It's Al Sharpton's time. And for the next 3 hours, it's time to put aside all pretenses, deception, denial, or fronting. The time has come to keep it real on Keeping It Real with Reverend Al Sharpton. A very good afternoon to you all across the country. Good morning to our West Coast listeners, and welcome to those listening on Sirius XM Channel 126, The Urban View, where talk empowers and becomes action. I'm coming to you live from our National Action Network corporate headquarters in New York. 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I see Doll 676676 Doll saying, good morning, Reverend Sharpton, and chat watching from Los Angeles, California. Well, I'm glad you're watching and glad you're with us. The mayor of Queensbridge Houses here in New York, Mayor Rodney Jones, said, good afternoon, my shepherd. Good afternoon to you, Rodney. And I see NC Black saying, good afternoon, Reverend, sending you positive vibes from Brooklyn, New York. Well, I was born and raised in Brooklyn. I'll be preaching in Brooklyn this Sunday, I believe. Yeah, I'm going home, Brooklyn, and preach. Bruce Turner is saying, welcome back, Rev, and hello, message board. Let's rise up and get people registered to vote. And the mayor saying, Mrs. Jones Austin held the fort down yesterday. The sophisticated lady did excellent. I'm glad to hear that. Let me say, yesterday, for you that follow me on social media, on all, whether it's Facebook or Instagram or wherever you follow me, you saw it. I was honored to speak at the high level, they call it, side event of the United Nations to deal with Africa's and descendants of Africans, both repairing, reparation, and resilience. And it was called by President Mahamas of Ghana. The president of Liberia was there, the president of Haiti, Sierra Leone, and I might be missing one. But it was five heads of state. And then you had high-ranking representatives. You that are on live stream, that's the president of Liberia and I talking there. They sat me with the presidents. I was the only one from the states to speak, though I was clear that others in the audience have been fighting for reparations and fighting for what the debt was owed for years. I've been on it since decades, way even before we started NAN, but there have been others that's been on even longer. I think that it was significant. We've been doing follow-up meetings. We're starting with some of the nations there, UK and France, committing to return the artifacts stolen from Africa. But we need to deal with the reparations for slave trade, including those blacks that sold us. But it's important the conversation begin. It's not going to be a comfortable one because there was some complicity in some of these dealings, but it needs to be done. Why? Why y'all digging all that up, Reverend Al? Well, it's not about digging all that up. It's about you cannot ask for people that were placed in an unfair position and therefore began to track behind and ask them now because you cheated on the footage of the race. How come they can't keep up? when you started them down. They started with their grandfathers, great-grandfathers being slaves, started with the banks being busted in African nations and their culture taken from them. So you can't say, why don't y'all just catch up and let's make everything equal when we did not start from equal positions. So I'm glad to be on the ground floor of this United Nations conversation about this. Where it leads, I don't know, but I'm glad that we are just putting it on the agenda. Let me thank Attorney Jennifer Jones Austin for sitting in for me yesterday. Pauline McCullough is saying, and she's right to the point that I'm talking about. She said, I just put gas in my car this morning at $4.45 a gallon. That is unsustainable. Working people, poor people can't sustain $4.45 an hour. They can't sustain it. It is impossible. It is ridiculous to think people can sustain that. I think that it is imperative that we understand what's going on and why. So let's talk about that. Talk about your views on African reparations, different than African Americans. Both needs to be done. And this real debacle with the White House barring MS Now and Politico and CNN, they just regained entry into the White House. They just returned their cars under court order. What does it say about this country that the sitting president blatantly and publicly says that you don't say what I like, you questioning me, you're not allowed in the White House? It is autocracy with steroids. So let's talk about it. This is policy day, and that's certainly the policy of free speech should be discussed. The policy of reparations and reciprocity needs to be discussed. And, of course, what is continuing in the assault on affordability and health care needs to be discussed. So a lot to talk about, and I think that it is, crazy that people are, in my opinion, ignoring the issues of our time. And I think that Fox Collins sent a note saying Al Sharpton is being forced to speak on this issue because he was embarrassed by a foundation black American man came to NAN and spoke about reparations. Fox, I think you better get your facts right. When we started NAN, the first rally at PS 175, Betty Shabazz, Spike Lee, Dr. John Henry Clark was there. We talked about reparations then. First rally at NAN, March of 91. And I'd already been working with Queen Mother Moore and others, Dr. James Smalls and others, about reparations since I was a teenager. So, nice try, but blatantly incorrect. I think that Akeem Smith is saying, good afternoon, Reverend Sharpton and message board. There are live protesters being arrested in New York City right now, live protesting Netanyahu speaking at the UN. Okay, I did not know that. And let me see if I can get some info on that. Netanyahu and what he's doing in Gaza ought to be protested. His whole surge. Many of us stood up and said October 7th was wrong. He came behind it with the most, in my opinion, inhumane military strategy, wiping out innocent children, kids. So I don't have any support at all for Netanyahu's position. Anton Timmons says, Oakland is around $5.60 per gallon. Wow, just filled up this morning. God still makes a way. Yeah, but he also makes sense. And I think that $5.60, $4.50 does not make sense for a war that you claim is not a war, for a situation that you don't claim even exists. All right, let's take a break. It is 8:00 Keeping it real. Shopton, 1-877-532-5797. 1-877-532-5797. Be right back.
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10: It's Sybil Wilkes with what we need to know. U.S. District Judge Timothy Kelly issued an overnight ruling ordering the White House to immediately restore press access for CNN, Politico, and MS Now for 14 days. Judge Kelly granted the 14-day temporary restraining order blocking President Trump's media ban, finding the taking of credentials likely unconstitutional and a violation of due process rights because the outlets received no notice or opportunity to be heard. President Trump barred the three news organizations from the White House grounds over the weekend, labeling their reporting as fake news. At the United Nations, Israeli Prime Minister Benjamin Netanyahu addresses the General Assembly in New York today, where he's expected to publicly criticize New York City Mayor Zoran Mandani. Mayor Mandani previously labeled Netanyahu a war criminal and campaigned on promises to seek his arrest over military actions against Palestinians. Today's high-profile address marks Netanyahu's first visit to New York City since Mayor Mandani assumed office. Florida Republican gubernatorial candidate Byron Donalds quietly scrubbed references to President Trump from his campaign website. The Miami Herald reports the site previously featured prominent Trump endorsements and pledged to enact the Trump agenda, but those mentions have been replaced with a platform focused on economic affordability amid declining presidential approval ratings. It is week three of the NFL season kicking off tonight at Lambeau Field as the Green Bay Packers host the Atlanta Falcons on Thursday Night Football. Green Bay enters the matchup at 1-1 following an overtime win over the New York Jets, and Atlanta continues the hunt for its first win of the season. To subscribe to my free daily newsletter, please visit SybilWilkes.com. For all the news 24/7, go to News1.com. I'm Sybil Wilkes. 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

Keeping it real, keeping it real. I'm your host, Reverend Al Sharpton, on this Policy Day on Keeping It Real with Al Sharpton. 1-877-532-5797. 1-877-532-5797. And it is interesting. I like that Bruce Turner says on our message board, my mom bought me the Dr. Seuss book.

0: sense of literacy and a sense of awareness of what's going on in the world. I think that's important. All right, let's take some policy day calls. Let me start in Philadelphia with my man, Brother Jacob. Brother Jacob, you're keeping it real with Al Sharpton.
1: Peace be unto you, Reverend Al, and I always say to your global audience, you know, first of all, Reverend Al, you got a heck of a bench, man. When you ain't there, you got a bench that can handle that business, man, and that's a blessing, right?
0: It is. It really is.
1: Yeah. Reverend Al, it looks like our president has no respect for the Constitution, the rule of law, the courts, the First Amendment. I mean, the judge ordered him to let the press back in, CNN, MSN, and y'all people. And why is he not doing that? I mean, what's wrong with this guy? I mean, he just...
0: Well, he has no respect for the letter of law. They just forced it back in after being out all day, and he's appealing it. He has for the letter of law, and he has no respect for the Bill of Rights of this country.
1: Yes. And, you know, that's one of the reasons why I think when he took his oath this last time, he didn't have his hand on the Bible. Either that or he didn't have his hand because it wasn't the Trump Bible or something, but he didn't have his hand on it, and I guess he already knew that he would be lying. But, you know, another thing, Rev, why does Trump keep telling us, the American people, that we're doing better than ever? And you just mentioned, I just filled up my car the other day. I paid $5.30 per gallon, right? How are we doing better than we ever? And I got one of them big ones because I'm a big guy, Rev, you know? But how can he keep telling us that America's doing better than ever, right? You know, as a young boy in Bible study, one of the first things I was taught was that the devil is a liar. How can he stand before the American people and just tell us lies? And I think, does he really think that we gonna believe him? I mean, what kind of sickness and madness is that? Can you help me?
0: No, I can't help you with that. It's just sickness and madness. You can't explain crazy. You can't explain... somebody that's losing it, and you can't justify what he's doing. I think the real challenge, Brother Jacob, is that we need to challenge those that voted for him or didn't vote at all, which is a vote for him, and say, we know something wrong with him. What's wrong with you? Why would you put us in this predicament? Because he didn't have to win that election. And all of that about voting don't mean nothing. If it didn't mean nothing, why did Biden beat him the first time or the second time he ran? So come on, quit clowning and come with something real. Let me stay in Philadelphia. Let me go to Brother Rick in Germany. Rick, you're keeping it real with Al Sharpton.
2: Good day, Brother Sharpton. Good day.
0: Good day. Good day.
2: I wanted to talk about Ethiopia and Sudan. Ethiopia is reported by NPR as back at civil war. And NPR reported maybe a couple of weeks ago that Sudan, in their war, somebody was using chemical weapons. So the fight for Africa is getting a little more intense, and we're becoming blind to it there in America. And I just want to say that if we're blind to what's going on in Africa, most of us in Black America are ignoring what's going on in Israel under Netanyahu. I'm done, brother, man.
0: Thank you for your call. And, I think that we need to understand

0: given modern technology and modern military equipment, the world is one place now. And this is not back in the World War One days. They can send drones anywhere. Ukraine just sent multiple drones over Moscow. So I think that, and I think it's important that we take all this stuff seriously. Any one of these wars could be the impetus for somebody you love having to serve and getting killed. Even beyond that, it could be the impetus for the economy falling as it's doing with this Iran war and how you put food on the table. So this is no foreign policy by and by in the sky when you die. This is something real right now. And it doesn't speak to your intelligence if all of this is happening and you're not doing something to protect your own interests. You know, a lot of people try to act like they are more profound than anybody else. Well, brother, did you read this? And no, you're not aware of that, and I know this. Well, what are we doing? I don't care how much knowledge you have. If you're not in action doing something, you're just engaging in ego tripping. So what if you're smart? I mean, really, what difference does it make to us unless you're going to use some of that intelligence to solve and energize some of our problems? Otherwise, you're useless. And how smart is that? So I think that we really need to deal with that. I think that it is very important. I can't tell you the people that I knew in high school and in college that went to school just so they could be articulate and sound smart. I'd say, well, man, what you want to be?
1: I don't know, man. Just getting all the down. My rap is heavy.
0: But where are we taking this?
1: I don't know.
0: So you're more concerned about appearing smart than doing smart things. So yours is all theatrical, show business. I'm going to show I'm smart. Okay. Then what? You're also smart and unemployed. 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
10: This is Ed Horrell, founder of the Kindness Revolution. I have a friend who told me that his son was a finalist for a good job after graduating from college. 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It might be a good time to remember that, similar to the popular Las Vegas ad, what goes on the internet stays on the internet. Have a conversation with your kids and remind them that their posts and pictures are painting a landscape for the future employers, families, and friends who might see them. Are they proud of how they look and appear? Will their future generations be pleased of what they're saying now? Do they project kindness and dignity, or thoughtlessness and cruelty? We tell our stories every day online. 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
0: Keeping it real. Yo, keeping it real. I'm your host, Reverend Al Sharpton. One of the things I hope you didn't let go under the radar, 600,000 more people lost their health insurance this week. Really, they're saying north of 650,000. Imagine the anxiety of working but not making enough to cover your bills, the increasing your bills, and denying you basic civil liberties and civil rights to elect people that you think can solve the problem. That's where we are. And that's where we need to confront and back it up. And like I said at the UN session yesterday, if Martin Luther King and W.B. Du Bois and Fannie Lou Hamer and others could go up against this Southern slavocracy, then what's wrong with us? They had greater odds against them, least amount of things to work with, and less amount of things to have knowledge of. Yet they went anyway. Because I'm a believer in that God meets you in the action that you are undertaking and blesses it. God don't drag you out of bed and make you do something and be something that you're not. I think that it is very, very debilitating for us to be in that kind of situation. 1-877-532-5797. 1-877-532-5797. Back to this reparations question. When I'm asked on college campuses and the like why I support reparations, I said, well, you never had a form of slavery more dehumanizing and treacherous than what they did to Satan in the man, in the, what they did to us in the exchange of liberty for and freedom for slavery. Nowhere we find it. And I think that we must understand and challenge the United States, European countries, and others that took what we were about in our villages, kidnapped us. Some of us paid. These people that's, you know, out here, Black MAGA reminds me of them, and degraded me. But all of that was part of a process. All of that was part of making us understand that if we drop being vigilant, we will recede back to the things that our parents had already broken down the wall for. If I were to tell you that Civil Rights Division of Justice Department is not looking for violators of race based on them being black, they'll tell you the civil rights was that was discriminating against whites. Yet whites are doubly unemployed, yet whites are more educated, yet whites have all the advantages of skin color, but we did it as a downright denouncing of him. I mean, it's sick. And some things you do because you realize how sick it is. Other things you do because you don't know if it's contagious and some of that nut stuff will jump over on you. And I believe that. Let me start. Kevin Powell on the message board says Donald Trump could really care less about normal working people's health care because he and his family and his very wealthy friends can afford whatever medical expenses they need to have done to them. I agree with that. Prayerful soul says forgiveness versus being complete fool are two different things. Oh, yeah, I forgave the man that stabbed me. But I didn't say give him a knife and let him go home. Mrs. Saint says we were some of the strongest of Africa, period. That's undisputed. Do you realize, stop a minute, that they put us in the bowels of ships, handcuffed each other, and iron leg irons connected each other? Now stop and think about this with me. We are brought across the Atlantic, which took weeks, chained each other. If you wanted to go to sleep, you just had to nod your head and go to sleep. Couldn't lay down. You're literally bound to two people, one on each side. If you had to rest your body, use the bathroom, you had to do it right there. There was no men's rooms out there, women's right there. In this inhumane torture, some blacks died. Obviously, being rattled in a boat like that with no sense of anything will kill you. Which means only the strongest survive. I tell a story. I told her that Reverend Jackson's funeral about how we were in Senegal, Dakar, Senegal, for Reverend Leon Sullivan's economic summit. And Reverend Jackson took me out to Gori Island. I had not been to Gori Island. I'd been to South Africa. I'd been to other places. Not Gori Island. Took me there. And on Gori Island is the slave camps. They also have one in Ghana where I've been to that one. And on the strip there where the slaves were housed, waiting to be sent to the United States to slavery. They'd been captured and sold. They had a door called the Door No Return. And as I said at his funeral, we did return. They had no idea that one day they'd be sending these people to be free servants of the Western world. Less than human by law. And they had no idea we'd come back one day president of the United States. We are the surviving strongest people of the strongest bloodline of Africans because we had to take more and we took it and made something happen. That blood runs in your veins, in my veins. And I don't have to be jealous of others. I hear friends, associates, man, I got Irish blood in me. Man, I got Italian blood in me. Can't take it. I got Jewish blood in me. I respect that because I have African American blood in me. And that blood survived some of the most insidious and wicked and inhumane behavior known in human history. Yet we are still here. We must be the strongest on the planet. Look at what we survived and still thriving. And every time you knock us down, we get back up. We just made like that. We'll find a way. Now, there are casualties. Some of us succumb to things. Some of us don't make it. Some of us don't even try. But the overwhelming majority of us, that's why we're 35 million still here and counting. Find a way to make it. Now we've got to find a way to not only make it, but raise our whole race up, not just a few individuals, and give our children something more than what we had, because our parents gave us more than what they had. That's what it's all about. Can you leave more than you gained when you got here? That means you strengthen the birthright. You strengthen the bloodline. Can you leave more than what you was given? That's the goal. And I think if you can do that, you can be one at peace with yourself. Pauline McCullough saying, I just in the mail about voting in person, early voting, and by mail in the state of New Jersey. Okay, Pauline, let's check these mail-in early votings out and go and use them. Let's take a break. We'll be right back. Keeping it real, keeping it real, keeping it real. Shout it. Be right back.
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13: It's Sybil Wilkes with what we need to know. The White House is forcefully denying news reports the administration is planning a 90-day federal ban on diesel fuel exports. This denial follows a Politico report claiming officials were preparing export restrictions to curb soaring fuel costs stemming from the ongoing conflict with Iran. Energy Secretary Chris Wright told the Wall Street Journal the administration will instead pursue voluntary market solutions with energy producers to lower prices at the pump. A Kansas City woman convicted of placing her infant daughter in an oven has been sentenced to 13 years in prison. 27-year-old Mariah Thomas pleaded guilty to first-degree child endangerment leading to death after her one-month-old daughter suffered fatal burn injuries in 2024. Thomas told law enforcement investigators she mistakenly placed the infant inside the kitchen oven instead of her crib for a nap. In Tennessee, Memphis Mayor Paul Young is acknowledging growing community demands for stricter regulatory oversight regarding local data centers and SpaceX AI infrastructure. Speaking at a Congressional Black Caucus panel in Washington, Mayor Young expressed support for tech regulations, revealing he's hesitated to push back forcefully due to fears of federal or corporate retaliation against the city of Memphis. And in entertainment news, R&B singer Chris Brown is publicly confronting journalist David Dennis Jr. over online claims the performer actively abuses women. Responding directly to an Anscape video citing a 2024 documentary, Brown challenged Dennis to produce evidence of any domestic violence convictions since 2009, asserting the reporter is spreading misinformed media headlines. To subscribe to my free daily newsletter, please visit SybilWilkes.com. For all the news 24/7, go to News1.com. I'm Sybil Wilkes. 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
4: 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My life is on hold. I've never felt so scared and alone. 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
27: Important for the world to keep their eye on Israel's new prime minister, because there was a lot of protests going on against him because he was taking away a lot of the democratic rights in Israel.
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30: there's no side that can justify to me killing innocent people. What is it good for?
28: Absolutely nothing. Uh-huh. Keeping it real with the world's civil rights leader, the Reverend Al Sharpton.
0: Keeping it real, keeping it real. I am your host, Reverend Al Sharpton, and we're back. 1-877-532-5797. 1-877-532-5797. And you could also go on our message board. Evangelist Ramsey's back. She says, good afternoon, Reverend Sharpton and Nan family. I am back. Week 139, DEI, defend the vote, voting rights. When do we want it? Now. When do we need it? Now. Glad to have you back, Evangelist Ramsey. And we are taking your calls. Let me remind you, Politics Nation with Al Sharpton this weekend, live at 5 p.m. Eastern time on MS Now, 5 p.m. Eastern. I can tell you early that among my guests this weekend will be Kentucky Governor Beshear, who many say is running for President 28, who's also dealing with Senator Mike in his McConnell, Mark McConnell in his home district, Mike McConnell, and in his home state. A lot of issues to talk to him about. And I'm going to have on former mayor of Atlanta, Keisha Lance Bottoms, who is presently running and doing pretty well in the polls for the governor of Georgia. That's among my guests this weekend. Don't miss either night, Saturday and Sunday, 5 p.m. Eastern time. And, of course, the Saturday Action Rally, 9 a.m. to 11 a.m. at the House of Justice in Harlem, 6 Hancock Place, 124th, and Morningside. And, of course, you know, I'm going to do my show later Saturday from Texas, where we are doing the MS Now Live Anchors. So I'll be in Arlington. I was in Houston 3 weeks ago. I'm back in Arlington to be part of with the other host of MS Now and be meeting with some of the other people because Arlington is near Dallas on the other side of the state dealing with voting rights. So don't miss keeping up with us. We stay active and up to date on our social media, nationalactionnetwork.net, or my Instagram, real/Sharpton. Or Facebook and the like. All right, let's go back to the phones. It's policy day. Let's go to Hamilton Fields, California, to Ron. Ron, you're keeping it real with Al Sharpton.
5: Yes, sir. I came to the thought that when everyone's talking about AI and its potential for really mass coverage of the internet, if you want to regulate AI, why shouldn't we regulate the internet itself? It's been the Wild West. It has affected all of us in all different ways. And when you talk about this internet money, this money that isn't real, that corporations are created, all under the internet. People invest, the big investors get out, and the lose investor and the lesser investor loses.
0: Right.
5: They perpetrate. These are crimes. How do we deal with that? Shouldn't we really, sir? The action should be on my mind, and what I would think for all the people is that we regulate, we oversee all the internet. Get rid of the predators.
0: I think you've gotten on the right path. Thank you for your call. I think that it is true. We need to regulate Nash Action Network. We've been doing A&I sessions around the country as I do our voter brigade tour. In fact, we now can confirm that we will be in Cleveland on next Tuesday. Like I said, I'm going back to Texas Saturday. Then back, I have to do a labor dinner in Washington, D.C., then right into Cleveland. And we're going to do our AI training there. And that night, our rally at Greater Abyssinian Baptist Church, where Bishop Cavanaugh is the pastor, Marcia McCoy is the head of the chapter. And, we need to regulate. Nan just released a statement supporting Senator Mark Kelly's bill in the Senate calling on regulations, and we're one of the support groups there. All right, let's go to Ron in Hamilton Fields, California. Ron, let's go to David. We just did Ron. Let's go to David in San Francisco. David.
6: Oh, thanks, Robert. Yeah, I heard you talking about gas prices a little while ago. Out here in San Francisco, I've seen, Chevron. I think I mentioned before that Chevron has got the fracking rights to the offshore of Gaza. And so, you know, it's my contention that if we want to put an end to the strife in Gaza, we're going to have to boycott Chevron. So looking at the gas prices out here, they got up to $6.65.9. And I'm pretty sure that's pretty close to $6.66. And but luckily enough, that held only for a couple of days, and so now it's up to $6.89 a gallon. And diesel across the street is closing in on $9 a gallon. So I think boycotting Chevron is going to help put a stop to the strife in Gaza. I might have mentioned a year or so ago that the United Nations Commission on Trade and Development put out a press release back in 2019
7: saying, you know, basically heralding the idea that the Palestinians could be very much enriched if they would just exploit the oil directly underneath Gaza. And man, I'll tell you, right away the shooting started. And I contend that even Hamas is somewhat corrupt, because they know about the hundreds of billions of dollars underneath Gaza. And
0: They also took a lot of money from Netanyahu. Let's not forget Netanyahu
7: exactly.
0: financed them in order to make it an unstable Palestine and to undercut the Palestinian Authority.
7: Absolutely, yeah, and that whole corruption, you know, gets into the idea of who owns the Holy Land, and where are the mineral rights, you know, who gets the mineral rights for the Holy Land, and if the Zionists are claiming to be so holy, holy, what kind of arrangements are they making with oil companies? You know, doesn't God own everything out there in the Holy Land, and doesn't God get a piece of the action? So, you know, the fact that they were trying, that even Donald Trump was trying to get a piece of the action of Gaza, you know, he wanted to make his fancy hotels out there and make a resort out of it. I've been contending ever since I read that United Nations press release that killing the people on top of it kills the mineral rights holders. You know, if the people living above the mineral rights are the actual holders of it, then they've got to kill them in order to actually capture the mineral rights. So it's a very disgusting and murderous situation. And that gets into the second angle. You know, we've got an opportunity to, under Biden and even Jimmy Carter, we were trying to transfer to solar and wind power and all sorts of alternative energy. Out here in California, we were doing a lot with biodiesel. The original diesel was actually kind of garbage water. It didn't have any petroleum in it. It was actually much more vegetable oil, vegetable kind of grease and volatile chemicals that were tied to just, you know, your compost pile. And that if we want to escape the tyranny of these oil companies and oil wars, we're going to have to go to alternative energy. And we've got, you know, you were talking reparations a few minutes ago. George Washington Carver, it came up with all of those inventions from the soy and peanut legume families. And among them were different volatile chemicals that could be used as oil. And the idea that we have a great opportunity, the higher the prices go with this, the greater the opportunity comes with going to the Carver inventions. And if you ever studied much of Carver, he intentionally claimed that the inventions came from God, and he put them as public domain. And that all of those 600 things that were invented from soy were public domain. All of the inventions he did from peanuts were public domain. And you didn't have to pay royalties to God to, you know, to make paint or varnish or, there were, I think, printer's ink. There were, like I say, it was about 1,000 inventions that came from it. And he, being an agronomist, knew that he had to figure out something that was going to revive the soil so that you not only you'd have a bountiful crop, but you would actually improve the soil by putting soy and peanuts in. And if you improved the soil, that was not only stewardship, but it was also, that's a great opportunity to deal with climate change. The more we do to revive the soil, the more we're going to be able to deal with the horrible weather conditions that are coming from basically the polluting industries. So, you know, that gets into the whole issue of reparations.
0: Yeah. Interesting. And you're right. You're right on target there, I think. And that's where we need to focus. Thank you for your call. And I think we're seeing Mayor Rodney Jones is saying the diplomats walked out in silence on specifically talking about those countries' diplomats while Netanyahu speaking. All right, keep us abreast, Rodney. Also, here from Trisha saying, welcome back to Dallas-Fort Worth area, Rev Mal. It's cooled off since you were in Houston a couple of weeks ago. It's down to the low 90s. Come on to the Cotton Bowl for Prairie View versus Grambling. Let me see what my travel schedule is, if I can do that. And

0: I'd say two to three weeks. I want to hit both. I'm coming. I'm coming. I promise I'm coming. Let's take a break. Be right back. 1-877-532-5797. 1-877-532-5797. It's policy day. Be right back.
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2: It's Sybil Wilkes with what we need to know. The Smithsonian National Museum of African American History and Culture is celebrating its 10th anniversary, having officially welcomed nearly 14 million total visitors since its historic opening on September 24th, 2016. This milestone arrives amid ongoing political pressure from the current administration, targeting federal funding for exhibits deemed racially divisive. However, the Acting Director Shanita Brackett affirmed no exhibitions have been altered to appease critics, emphasizing the museum remains steadfast in presenting the unvarnished truth of Black history. Public school teachers across several states are actively pushing back against state mandates requiring the Ten Commandments be displayed in public classrooms. Educators in Louisiana, Texas, Arkansas, and Alabama filed federal lawsuits or resigned in protest, arguing the requirements violate First Amendment protections, with the U.S. Supreme Court anticipated to consider legal challenges to the Texas law this fall. A federal judge is ordering the state of Texas to install air conditioning across all state-run prison facilities by 2029. Currently, only one-third of Texas prisons possess climate control, with the magistrate ruling that exposing incarcerated inmates to extreme summer heat constitutes unconstitutional, cruel, and unusual punishment. President Trump is extending a formal invitation to Russian President Vladimir Putin to attend the G20 summit in Miami this December. Secretary of State Marco Rubio confirmed the diplomatic outreach following high-level meetings with Russian foreign officials, stating this summit provides Putin a key opportunity to re-engage with world leaders for his first in-person G20 appearance since 2019. To subscribe to my free daily newsletter, please visit SybilWilkes.com. For all the news 24/7, go to news1.com. I'm Sybil Wilkes. Be informed, be empowered.
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0: to y'all, Reverend Al Shopton and family and friends. That Nan family and friends, no justice, no peace to y'all at the Huddle House. And family and friends, happy Thursday to you all. All right, thank you, Melissa, and so many talking about turnout in Texas. They won't see Texas. That's why we're going back. This is my second trip to Texas in 2 weeks, and the whole team is coming. Texas is going to be important. Pauline McCullough says, that's right, to get to the polls, no excuses, Texas, and the rest of the country. Going to Texas, going to, like I said, Memphis, Mississippi, going to Atlanta, going to North Carolina. I'll be in Ohio, though, on next Tuesday. At Great Abyssinia, we're going to do our brunch there. I'm going to have lunch with some of our members, have the AI training, and that night a mass rally, and many of our members are coming from over in Cincinnati and in other places in Ohio. So meet me there 1 o'clock in the afternoon for our luncheon on next Tuesday, and then 7 o'clock the rally, all of it at Greater Abyssinian Baptist Church, where the one and only Bishop, and I'm going to be excited to see him. I haven't seen him in a while, and Marcia McCoy, head of our chapter, Greater Cleveland chapter. But Bishop Cavendish is a man of my heart. We're joined, as we are every Thursday at this hour, for the last 90 minutes of the show. And she sat in for me the whole show yesterday while I was dealing with the presidents of various African nations. I appreciate it, and I already got some people on the message board that said how much they enjoyed her and how bright she is, and I think one phone call, so I know she knocked it out the park, because you told me that. I'm talking about the CEO of Protestant Welfare Agencies in New York and the vice chairman of the national board of the National Action Network, Attorney Jennifer Jones Austin. How you doing, Jenny?
1: I am so glad you are back in the seat today. That's how I'm doing. It is it's a tall order to try to fill in for you, and I do my best, but it's a daunting task, and so I always thank you for the honor and the gift and the privilege to be a part and to do all I can as best I can, but it is it's a tall order. It's a heavy lift, and so I'm just glad that you are here today, and I'm here to be alongside you. Thank you.
0: No, well, I'm glad, and certainly two things on that. It is a heavy lift. People don't understand doing 3 hours a day. You have to do research. People understand why I get up so early in the morning and work out. You got to know what you're talking about. You got to know the issues. 3 hours a day times 5 days a week is 15 hours, and then another hour radio on Sunday morning, and speech on Saturday, and do my TV show Saturday and Sunday for hour. So it is a... Only you do it if you are called to do it and believe in it.
1: Mm-hmm.
0: And you one of the few people can handle it. A lot of people around the country need to know she co-hosts a Sunday show right before my hour nationally. Is her Sunday show with her and Fatim Muhammad, who's been my senior producer on this show since we started 20 years ago, and called Open Line. So you know radio, and you're committed and got to work. I don't know how you run Protestant Welfare Agencies and do Open Line and the Vice Chair Nan, which takes up as much time of yours as anything else, and a mother and a wife. I mean, so you get it done.
1: And I learn from the best. I'm just trying to follow the lead. Thank you, sir.
0: All right. Let's go into some of what's going on policy-wise. The president banning MS Now, CNN,

0: political from the White House. The judge coming back late saying he can't do it on procedural grounds. Didn't address the legal freedom of speech, but on procedural grounds. The president still blocked them this morning and finally let them in late morning, but said he's appealing. What is the legal as well as the inferred issues and seriousness of this, Jenny?
1: So the first thing I want us to appreciate is that nothing is yet set in stone. The judge hasn't yet ruled on a permanent decision on whether or not he is legally permitted to do it. So a temporary restraining order essentially says to the president, the administration, you cannot move forward with this ban. You are temporarily restrained from doing so. It's a 14-day temporary restraining order, and essentially said to the administration, you've got to immediately restore the press credentials to MS Now, to CNN, and the third media entity was Political. Interestingly, we saw earlier today that MS Now attempted to get into the White House early today, and they did not let, this is after the judge had ruled yesterday, they would not let the reporter from MS Now in and confiscated the reporter's badge. But since that happened, they're now being compliant. Now, what then happened was, Trump said that that they essentially want to move forward with this. What Trump has been trying to suggest is that it is in the best interest of the safety of the country that these three entities, CNN, MS Now, Political, be banned from the White House. It's kind of ridiculous. The judge is saying that the ban is likely unconstitutional, in part because there has been no hearing. There's been no legal proceeding that guarantees that the news organizations have their day in court to speak to why their rights are being violated, and the administration can just revoke their press badges. Now, what's really at issue too is constitutional law. Does the president have the right to ban the opportunity for a media outlet that is about the news and giving the public what it needs to silence them? And so that hasn't played out yet. That'll likely play out in the next 14 days.
0: All right, let's take a break. Be right back. Keeping it real. Shopton Jones Austin. Opening up the phones to you. 1-877-532-5797. 1-877-532-5797. It's Policy Day, or you can go to the message board at nationalactionnetwork.net. I see John Aranita on the message board saying, good morning from Honolulu, Hawaii. They're listening to us, Jenny, in Honolulu. Let's take a break. Be right back. Keeping it real. Shopton Jones Austin. Be right back.
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0: is our co-host, 1-877-532-5797, 1-877-532-5797, or you can call or you can go on our message board at www.nationalactionnetwork.net, www.nationalactionnetwork.net, and you can send a message. Joseph Simmons is on the message board saying, good afternoon, Reverend Al and radio family. Reverend Al, the Democrats need to put some major money behind Angie Nixon here in sunny Florida. If Mrs. Nixon can get her message out, she can win. She's in New York. She's coming to see me in the morning at NAN. And Friday morning at corporate office. She's in New York. And I know a lot of people are impressed with her. I had her on my show. And I did Morning Joe. I've done twice with her, but we're going to meet in person tomorrow, Joseph. Let me ask you, Jenny, what are you looking for out of what would you want to hear in the readout with President Xi of China in his meetings with Trump? Now, Trump laid out the red carpet for him, was at the airport. We couldn't see it because he had banned the reporters, so all the networks, including Fox, refused to go live, but now we can see it. And what do you hope the readout is? They're having this state dinner tonight, and all of the tech CEOs are invited, the AI execs. We've been engaging with them, saying there's got to be training on the ground for blacks. That's why we're doing these sessions. Mm-hmm. Some of them responded, some haven't. What do you, in a policy way, hope to see is addressed by this summit with Xi and President Trump? We know that they must talk about what's going on in Iran, because they've got oil interests on both sides there. They probably have to talk about Ukraine as well. But AI is going to be a big deal of this. What should we be looking for in the readout from this?
1: Yeah. So I actually begin with AI because, you know, so much of what we hear about the concerns around regulation and slowing the progress in terms of further developing the technology, what we keep on hearing is, well, if America regulates, or if we slow down our progress on the build out of AI and the advancement of AI technology, then we're going to lose the race. China's going to get so far ahead of us and we'll never be able to catch up, and how that is going to ultimately impact our economy and the global economy and put America in a negative place, put us at a disadvantage. So I'm hopeful that they're going to be talking about some type of partnership and agreement that together these two superpowers will engage in fair and smart ways to protect our nations, our respective nations, from the threats that come with artificial intelligence. That very much like we have seen in the past, like with the Paris Climate Accord, when we entered into NATO decades ago, some agreement that they're going to, we'll work together to make sure that the protections are in place as the technology continues to advance. And then additionally, the war, the tariff wars, the importance of making sure that we figure out how we're going to stabilize trading with Asian countries and with China, because the tariff wars actually have their greatest impact on the people who ultimately purchase the products. And so we need them to be in agreement around tariffs. You know, Trump can't be out there wilding and then China and firing back. So I think that's very important, especially as Americans continue to struggle to make ends meet. And, of course, they've got to do something around weapons control And the back and forth between China and Russia and Iran when it comes to supporting some of the weapon build out, they've got to figure that one out too. So those are my three.
0: Now, let me go to our calling because I see Sky from Richmond, Virginia. Calling, talking about the president from China. Go ahead, Sky. Hello? I don't hear Sky. Is Sky there? No, I don't hear him. All right. Well, I know, thank you for, let's call back if we could connect. One of the things that is very disturbing to me is that regulating between China, U.S. on AI, and then what does that mean? My concern is in the regulations. The threat, one of the reasons NAND got involved, and you know better than anyone as vice chair, in trying to get these companies to do basic training. I'm not supporting the power centers and all that. I'm talking about basic training as they're doing with unions, because they're eliminating jobs in our community. If we are not AI fluent, they can just eliminate us, saying, well, you can't work with the equipment. That's A. B, or I shouldn't even say B, but small A, is that a lot of our young children are already on AI, and if we don't know what it is, we won't know what to deal with in our own households.
1: Yeah. One of my biggest concerns, AI is a very powerful tool, and it's a very helpful tool. The thing is that we've got to make sure that our communities are very much aware of how AI can enhance our learning, our engagement with technology, our ability to actually become more employable. But we've got to make sure that it's not stripping us of basic jobs. I heard something very interesting the other day, Rev. I don't know if you've heard this, but, for so long there was a push to put, to ensure that black young people were taking STEM courses and were pursuing careers in STEM. What is it? Science, technology, engineering, and math. And I was at an event with some bank leaders where they were talking about the real threat when it comes to jobs and AI is actually in those very spaces.
0: Right.
1: That we can build the computers to do the science for us. We can build AI to, teach itself how to strengthen its technology, engineering and math, and that the programs, the courses that we were telling the kids not to go into, sociology, humanities, English, and the like, that is where the future is going to be, that these companies are going to be hiring people who know how to think.
0: Right.
1: Who know how to also think and apply like thinking to everyday living. So the sociologist people are going to be the ones in demand, because they're going to be the ones who understand people and can help translate technology for people. It's deep. So, the interesting thing is, I'm just relating back to what you're saying, we've just got to make sure that our children are in the game, whatever the game is, but we've got to make sure that they have these fundamentals. And I'll be honest with you and share my greatest concern is, let's not allow these schools in the grade school years to have AI teaching our kids and our kids not learn how to think critically, because that's how they're going to survive.
0: Yes, exactly right. I think we got Sky back. Sky in Richmond, Virginia.
2: I want to talk about, can you hear me?
0: Yes.
2: Okay. What Ms. Jones just stated, critical thinking, I'm in agreement with that, because I know in Virginia they have, in high school, they have what they call a DOOR program, meaning that when you have to be an honor roll student, you got to get two letters of recommendation from your teachers and everybody, and then they would consider you into a specialty program. What the specialty program is that while you were in high school, you would earn your high school diploma, and also you would get your bachelor degree. Yeah, your bachelor degree when you graduate from high school. My next door neighbor benefited from that. She's 18 years old. So when she graduated from high school, she got her college degree, her bachelor first at 18. Then she got her high school diploma. But guess
0: wow.
2: what? Check it out. Please do. A lot of schools are doing that. And I know Virginia is really on that. So, but not only that, not being funny, but you got a lot of people from the Middle East are taking part in that program. You got people that, I mean, they get their high school diploma and their college at the same time, like I said. But if you go to a high school graduation and a college graduation, you would think you are in a foreign country. That's how many people from these, especially the Middle East continent of Africa, are taking advantage of it. So please research that. And also, I want to, because keeping it real, Mr. Shopton, right now, I look at, see, the president here, and don't you know that fentanyl comes from China? Okay, they may do it for pharmaceutical reason, making fentanyl, but a lot of that fentanyl that's coming from China is being sold to Mexico, and it's turning into these drugs, illicit drugs, and where our people are dying from. So, and then Donald Trump's going to roll out the red carpet to him? I couldn't believe that. I'm like, really? Fentanyl, if you look it up, please, Google it. The technology is there. AI would tell you where fentanyl comes from, since you were speaking about that. Then also, I was, you know, I'm trying to get a business. And when I go and look for a business, because I want to be a restaurant owner, it's not only about food, it's about other things. I cannot find a business because the Middle Eastern people, once again, have taken over. They have taken over. You're going to need to learn how to, and I hope I'm not offending anybody, you're going to have to learn Arabic. At first it was Hispanic, now it's Arabic, because they have taken over, especially here in Richmond. Also, the vice president, I can't even think of his name right now, because he made a comment about Obama health care, saying it's fraudulent. What was more fraudulent than when Donald Trump started this college program that did not exist, and people paid for it? I think he had a lawsuit for that. And then I know my time is unlimited. And then the Constitution says that a president can be impeached for abuse of power, corruption, obstruction, political retaliation, election interference, personal gain, undermine the Constitution, treason. Come on. He has done it all. But yet you're going to turn your back on the House of Representatives, especially the Democratic Party, and you're going to welcome Xi from China with open arms. We need to get this man in check and go ahead and impeach him, because China, we know, and Putin, we know. And then I feel really bad for the people in Ukraine, because they get ready to have another winter and they still at war. And what is Russia doing? Constantly killing the people over there. And what Donald Trump has done about trying to end that war, when he going to go start another war over there in Iran. It is so much that I can say right now. I'm just really heated how he's getting away. And then to ban the press for not being able to cover what's going on with Xi. And then Epstein, how did that just got erased? Y'all, the media, nobody's talking about Jeffrey Epstein. And in my opinion, he's still alive, because they really didn't do much investigation on his death. And Donald, for them to shut that jail down and declare he was dead, he could have been alive. Look at that. Look at what Donald Trump controls, who comes in and out of the United States. Putin probably right there with them, right in the White House. That's why he didn't want the press to go be invited to the White House. He's flying people in and out of the United States of America. Wake up, America, because this is no longer the United States of America. This is the United States of the Middle East. And I have said that on your show before, but thank you for allowing me to express myself.
0: Keeping it real. We'll be right back. Jennifer Jones Austin, right after this.
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4: It's Sybil Wilkes with what we need to know. U.S. District Judge Timothy Kelly issued an overnight ruling ordering the White House to immediately restore press access for CNN, Politico, and MS Now for 14 days. Judge Kelly granted the 14-day temporary restraining order blocking President Trump's media ban, finding the taking of credentials likely unconstitutional and a violation of due process rights because the outlets received no notice or opportunity to be heard. President Trump barred the three news organizations from the White House grounds over the weekend, labeling their reporting as fake news. At the United Nations, Israeli Prime Minister Benjamin Netanyahu addresses the General Assembly in New York today, where he's expected to publicly criticize New York City Mayor Zoran Mandani. Mayor Mandani previously labeled Netanyahu a war criminal and campaigned on promises to seek his arrest over military actions against Palestinians. Today's high-profile address marks Netanyahu's first visit to New York City since Mayor Mandani assumed office. Florida Republican gubernatorial candidate Byron Donalds quietly scrubbed references to President Trump from his campaign website. The Miami Herald reports the site previously featured prominent Trump endorsements and pledged to enact the Trump agenda, but those mentions have been replaced with a platform focused on economic affordability amid declining presidential approval ratings. It is week three of the NFL season kicking off tonight at Lambeau Field as the Green Bay Packers host the Atlanta Falcons on Thursday Night Football. Green Bay enters the matchup at 1-1 following an overtime win over the New York Jets, and Atlanta continues the hunt for its first win of the season. To subscribe to my free daily newsletter, please visit SybilWilkes.com. For all the news 24/7, go to News1.com. I'm Sybil Wilkes. Be informed. Be empowered.
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1: What is Joe? 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
0: He's America's civil rights leader.
2: The New York Times says he's not only the most important person right now in the civil rights movement, but the New York Times says you're the most important person in the Democratic Party.
0: Sharpton.
3: I am here, Reverend Al, with Dr. Glenda Glover at Tennessee State University, and I have the Tennessee State University leaders who all want to thank you for being our civil rights leader.
1: The Attorney General of Black America, Ben Crump.
0: Commitment to justice.
3: And I'm probably going to need your help on this legal fight. You know, they shorted the historically black colleges and universities to the tune of about $13 billion. And Tennessee State was the one they shorted the most.
1: Absolutely. Well, let me know. I'm on the next plane as soon as you holler. You know, when Ben Crump called, I don't even question it. I just head to the airport and get the details on the way.
0: Live from the National Action Network corporate headquarters in New York. Keeping it real. And now, America's number one civil rights leader, the Reverend Al Sharpton.
1: Keeping it real, keeping it real. I am your host, Reverend Al Sharpton. Attorney Jennifer Jones Austin is our co-host. Let's go right back to the phones, Jenny. Let's go to Andre, giving us a brief update on Youth Huddle. Andre.
4: Hey, good afternoon, Rev. Hope all is well. How you doing today?
1: Doing well.
4: Good, good, good. Before I start, I just want to say let's send a prayer out to Sister Sandra Mitchell, who is the head of the housing committee, who is in the hospital not doing well on today.
1: Wait a minute. You're on a national show, they have housing committees in 100-something chapters. You're talking about the New York chapter. Be specific.
4: That is correct. You're absolutely right, Rev. So, Sandra Mitchell, New York City Housing Committee chairperson, who is I'm speaking about now. But to the update, so yes, the National Action Network Youth Huddle, as well as the Housing Committee, met with CASA, who is an organization that stands for tenants' rights here in New York City and has been in existence for the past 25 years and who has been in the forefront of trying to fight and secure the rent freeze which we've obtained during this administration. So going forward, we are organizing along with CASA so that we can get bad landlords and rental property owners to maintain their properties and make repairs in buildings that are in disrepair, as well as we're fighting so that the HPD can enforce violations and force these bad landlords to pay their fines and pay the violations for their buildings being in disrepair. So, again, we are looking forward to working closely with CASA as we move forward going into this next election.
1: All right. That's great. This is one of our young leaders of Huddle. Huddle's out. Thank you for your call. Huddle's our youth department, started in New York by my younger daughter, Ashley, though Dominique is involved. And they now have Huddle chapters in many of our chapters around the country. I'm proud of them. That's Next Generation. And I've maybe been to one Huddle in 10 years since they've been in existence because I want the young people to lead. And you could hear from Andre. They are on the point. Let's go to Bernice in East Cleveland. Bernice?
5: Reverend Al Sharpton?
1: Yeah.
5: I love you.
1: I
5: watch you every Saturday morning. Oh. You talk about Jane Brown all the time.
1: Yep.
5: And I done talked to you before, but you moved into your new office,
1: right.
5: And I don't have the right address, and I got Jane Brown's records,
1: really?
5: And I want you to have them.
1: I want
5: you to give me the address.
1: All right. Well, y'all pick up, and give the address off the phone, off the air. 6 Hancock Place, Nash Action Network's House of Justice, 6 Hancock Place, New York, New York. I love that. Thank you, Bernice. James Brown's like my father. Anything with James Brown, I want. Jennifer, the question of of reparations, restoration, and how we wrestle with it. As you know, I met with five of the African heads of state yesterday, had a high-level off-site public meeting, about 250 people jammed the room, and they started with France and Germany saying they would give back a lot of the artifacts they took from Africa. Now, obviously, we want to get into trade. We want to get into aid and reparative in terms of building the infrastructure, which is dollars. And then the deal at the same time with reparations for the enslaved here, because you've got those that were victims of colonialism in Africa and in the Caribbean. And then there are those of us that were outright enslaved, dehumanized in the United States and in the Caribbean. Talk about how reparative and reparations can occur in a way that is not only morally right, but that is economically sound for the communities that have been denied and for the countries that will be the ones doing it, because they've already passed a resolution in the United Nations. And of course, the only three out of all of the countries in the UN voted for the resolution. So let's pursue this. Of course, one of the countries that would voted negative is the United States under Trump. But talk about the viability of this.
6: I'm so glad that they're centering on this and that you're a part of this, because so often when we think about the slave trade and we go way back when, we think about the harm that was done to Africans who were brought to this land, and then the families that were birthed as a result. But we don't think about the harm, and we don't talk enough about the harm that was done to African countries. Losing vital resources, both with respect to humankind, but also with respect to the ability to continue to grow and develop their countries. The extraction of artifacts, extraction of minerals and oils, the inability to develop sound structures, you know, with laws and policies and institutional practices, significant harms. And the challenge that we have today is that when you look at the UN, what they've done, and I've been looking at this, I mean, Rev, you know, you played a critical role in ensuring that I would be a part of the New York State reparations work. And, you know, one of the things that we've been doing in New York is looking at the UN's approach to reparations, and they have four pillars. They look at restitution, and restitution is what you were just talking about. How do you restore what was lost, what was stolen, the cultural value, the property, all of that, the assets, the artifacts, and the like. They look at compensation. How do you ensure that those who were harmed, individuals, and that they are financially restored to what would have been their place, as well as countries? You look at rehabilitation, and that talks about how do you make sure that people are physically, mentally, socially, put it back in a place where they can heal and they can grow. It's how do you address trauma and the trauma that resulted. And then there's the structural piece, which is all about changing the laws and the practices to ensure that, discrimination and harm doesn't persist. There's also one other area that you hear some about, and this is maybe where you're going, the accountability. Like, how do we ensure that institutions, government, and corporations, banks and all, are accountable and don't do this again? It's a tall order. You cannot have one and not have all four and have it be successful. It's a hard lift, but you got to get more and more people to understand the harms, and Africa's going to have to stand strong and other countries with it.
1: It's a hard lift, but it's a hard lift we got to do. Others did it.
6: Yeah.
1: Others That's got right. repaired. Why can't we do it? All right, let's take a break. Be right back. More of you on the phone. And on our message board, I see you, Pamela Edgar, saying Pastor Emeritus Reverend Dr. E.T. Cavanaugh Sr. was the former pastor of St. Paul Baptist Church in East St. Louis, Illinois, before he moved to Cleveland, Ohio. One of his members was my cousin. Well, I'll be at his Great Abyssinian Baptist Church for the brunch and then the evening rally next Tuesday in Cleveland, Ohio. Get ready, get ready, get ready, Cleveland. We're going to have the brunch. We're going to teach the fundamentals of AI. We're going to deal with the Voter Brigade is all about, and we're going to rally on it that night. I'll be there live and in person with Bishop Cavanaugh and with our chapter leader. So make sure y'all are in the house. Let's take a break. Be right back. Shopton, Jones Austin. Be right back.
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7: It's Sybil Wilkes with what we need to know. The White House is forcefully denying news reports the administration is planning a 90-day federal ban on diesel fuel exports. This denial follows a Politico report claiming officials were preparing export restrictions to curb soaring fuel costs stemming from the ongoing conflict with Iran. Energy Secretary Chris Wright told the Wall Street Journal the administration will instead pursue voluntary market solutions with energy producers to lower prices at the pump. A Kansas City woman convicted of placing her infant daughter in an oven has been sentenced to 13 years in prison. 27-year-old Mariah Thomas pleaded guilty to first-degree child endangerment leading to death after her one-month-old daughter suffered fatal burn injuries in 2024. Thomas told law enforcement investigators she mistakenly placed the infant inside the kitchen oven instead of her crib for a nap. In Tennessee, Memphis Mayor Paul Young is acknowledging growing community demands for stricter regulatory oversight regarding local data centers and SpaceX AI infrastructure. Speaking at a Congressional Black Caucus panel in Washington, Mayor Young expressed support for tech regulations, revealing he's hesitated to push back forcefully due to fears of federal or corporate retaliation against the city of Memphis. And in entertainment news, R&B singer Chris Brown is publicly confronting journalist David Dennis Jr. over online claims the performer actively abuses women. Responding directly to an Anscape video citing a 2024 documentary, Brown challenged Dennis to produce evidence of any domestic violence convictions since 2009, asserting the reporter is spreading misinformed media headlines. To subscribe to my free daily newsletter, please visit SybilWilkes.com. For all the news 24/7, go to News1.com. I'm Sybil Wilkes. Be informed. 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
12: 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That's 503-284-0854.
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1: Keeping it real, keeping it real.

0: Thomas is saying, I still don't understand people who voted for Trump who now want sympathy for their loved ones getting killed or deported. They have themselves to blame. They sold out this country. Well, I think that in some respects, I understand the feeling. But I think, Jenny, that a lot of people that voted for Trump had no idea that he would be doing some of the things he's doing. One, because it's unprecedented. He's doing things that was never done before. And second, he had convinced people that people like you and I were just agitators and liars and fake news and all of that and shouldn't be listened to. So I think they ought to feel like they didn't do due diligence, but I don't think that they ought to hate themselves. They need to correct themselves, Jenny.
1: You know, one of the things that we often talk about, one of the reasons why, if I may, my thinking is that you do this show, that you do Politics Nation, that, you know, every day of the week you are engaging with us as a community, you know, and the broader community at large, is because if you are not with information, if you're not armed with facts, if you're not working to break down the information that's being provided to you to help you understand what is, you know, what's being said, what's being inferred, what people are trying to make you believe, then you can find yourself in a situation where you're believing things that aren't true. I mean, without giving any names, I have a gentleman, I run a social policy and economic policy organization. We have the data to back up the things we say about economic injustice. And I have somebody who works in my organization who will, you know, who can be found to say, Trump's not that bad. Like, you know, like, oh, this big ugly bill is not going to hurt people too badly. Oh, he's not really taking away SNAP benefits. Trump played on the right. It's kind of crazy, right? Wow. But Trump figured out how to convince and persuade people to believe something very different than what he was selling. And when we live in a society where not everybody is really trying to seek information and understand it for themselves, then they're the kind of people who are going to elect a Trump. When Todd comes on and he talks about the lack of civics in the schools, part of that, yeah, he is intentional. Don't have you understand how government works, why your vote matters, so then you don't vote, or you cast your vote in a way that's not beneficial for you. It's the lack of people being informed and being engaged in ways that help them to see what's good for them and what's not.
0: Let's go to Tamar in Philadelphia, Pennsylvania. Tamar.
2: Hi, Reverend Sharpton. Thank you for taking my call. I would like to know if you are aware of any collective efforts of so-called African Americans to speak before the United Nations concerning our plight in North America. I had to write this. I was real nervous. Okay. I desire to see our children live in peace, but I feel emotional terror every day for the future of our children.
0: Yeah, I think, thank you for your call. I think that the closest I've seen is President Obama had a session right at the UN about 3 months ago, and some of us spoke, Ben Crump, myself, and others. Yesterday was the next step on that. Now, that's not at the General Assembly in front of all the UN, though 3 months ago, there were about 70 countries that came to the session. And yesterday, there was about 10. But the whole UN is much bigger than that. The problem with that, according to UN protocol, is that the country that you're in must sponsor you before the UN. And Donald Trump would not dare let any of us address this General Assembly. But I think the fact that we've got it on the in the culture of UN culture of General Assembly and all, and the African heads brought us in and not just said they want to deal with rebuilding Africa, but also dealing with reparations.

0: relations with African American is a step in the right direction that took decades to even get that far.
1: That's so how do I get involved? Because, you know, I know sometimes those that shake the tree are not the ones that get the fruit. And right. But I'm concerned about our children, and I don't see how we're going to be able to get equality and justice when we have such a venomous enemy that is, like, got us crushed. I mean, if you can't vote, they clearly don't like us. I think the peaceful solution, and I'm not a racist or prejudiced person, but I think the only peaceful solution in America is a two-state solution, and I know that's nowhere on the table. But I just want to know what I do. And
0: well,
1: I think
0: you can be involved. Thank you for your call. I think you can be involved. Certainly, I'll be coming through Philly. Stay tuned and listen, and maybe when you hear what you hear when I'm there, you'll join the chapter and work with us. I certainly would welcome you because you have the passion of somebody that's really seeking to do something. Or you can go to nationalactionnetwork.net even now and learn what we're trying to do and see if you want to fit in and help us do it in Philly. All right, let me take a break. Turn to Jennifer Jones Austin, Shopton, and be right back.
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0: Pope, Reverend Al Sharpton, Attorney Jennifer Jones Austin is our co-host. Don't forget, watch Politics Nation with Al Sharpton live this weekend, 5 p.m. Eastern Time on MS Now. And over the weekend, I can tell you among my guests will be, of course, the candidate for Democratic candidate, I should say, for the governor of Georgia, Keisha Lance Bottoms, will be on with me. I will also have on Governor Beshear of Kentucky, who many believe will be running for president. We're asking about his battle with ICE and what's going to happen with Mitch McConnell, among other guests this weekend. You won't want to miss this weekend on Politics Nation with Al Sharpton. And, of course, the rally, Saturday Action Rally for you in the tri-state area, 9 a.m. to 11 a.m. at the House of Justice in Harlem, 6 Hancock Place, which is 124th and Morningside. And you that are not in the New York area can watch it live on Impact Television, NationalActionNetwork.net, live stream, YouTube/NAN, or on the AME Zion Network. Jenny, let's get ready to go back to the phone. Jenny, let's go. It's policy day, so let's go to Todd. Todd, you're on Keeping It Real with Sharpton and Jones Austin.
1: You should hear me now.
0: I hear you.
2: I hear you.
1: Okay. So Reverend Al Sharpton, Jennifer Jones Austin. I'm a registered Georgia voter, and I've been trying to get some questions answered about from Keisha Lance Bottoms for the last few months that haven't even been acknowledged. And if she's going to be on your show, can I put the three of the questions out there on the air right now?
0: Yeah, you can put them out. I won't guarantee I'm going to ask them, but put them out. Let me see if I agree with asking them.
1: Her people listen to your show. They'll hear it. So Georgia has close to a $14 billion surplus right now. That's the rainy day fund and the surplus that's in place right now. Keisha Lance Bottoms says she wants to put more money toward early education. I would like to know what are the specifics of what she would like to do with that surplus as it applies to early education, particularly parents that have children coming into the taxpayer-funded neighborhood public schools and are going into early child education, and how will you address benefiting them before the children get to that school with
0: now,
1: that
0: is the
1: money?
0: Surplus a state surplus that is at the discretion of the governor?
1: A lot of it is, yeah. Maybe all of it.
0: Well, you say a lot. Well, I don't know maybes. I don't ask questions.
1: Well, I can tell you the majority of it is.
0: So the majority of it, you're saying, does not have to go through the state legislature.
1: The governor. And I like to, she's openly spoken about how she wants to better fund or fully fund. Those were her words, fully fund education in the state, particularly early education, pre-K. Well, a lot of the kindergartners and first graders in Georgia are not prepared to move forward because of their literacy and their math skills are low. And a lot of kids come into early child education not fully prepared to meet the curriculum, and that's because of the parents. So there's money available to educate the parents on how to better prepare their children to get into these programs and respond well to the education that you have. A lot of people have good education, but they don't respond well to it. Well, how would she like to use taxpayer-funded dollars specifically for those purposes as it applies to her ability to control some of the $14 billion surplus? I've sent her emails. I've gone on her website, and no acknowledgement that's even been received. So now it's on air.
0: Let me look into it. Go ahead. Yeah. Give me your other two.
1: So, no, that's it right there. That's not what I was calling about, but when I heard you say she's going to be your broadcast, it's out there now. It's on your broadcast.
0: I will, as again, I'm not promising everything we'll ask because I want to give my guests 6-7 minutes, and I already have questions I want to ask her. But if I can get it in, I will. But do not hold me to it, because, again, don't assume I book guests and don't have some things in mind I want to ask.
1: But no, I'm not like that.
0: The other point.
1: No, I'm not like that. People listen to your broadcast. So last week we were talking about better funding affordable housing, Georgia included, and we didn't bring up the one thing that I'm always hesitant to bring up. HUD has a program where they have this on their website. They have something called the HUD store, home store, where you could purchase homes under the control of HUD. HUD probably got them through some auction or some other kind of way. And they always sell the homes as is under the market rate for the public. But right now on their website, if you go look at their map, they have less than 1,000. But I must say for sure they have less than 2,000 homes available for purchase. Well,
0: this is national,
1: yeah.
0: Okay.
1: In California, I can tell you for sure, in California there's 53 available. In Texas is 118. In Hawaii there's one. Everybody and their mama want to live in Hawaii. And I don't remember what they are in Ohio and Georgia. But this is where the federal government is falling short. And part of it is falling short because of mismanagement of tax dollars. HUD's budget right now is $77.3 billion. Okay, that's their whole budget. And included in that is also the Section 8 vouchers that we talked about last week, of which there's only 2.3 million issued this year, maybe up to 2.5. And this is where the government from the federal level could better accommodate the consumer and the taxpayer. So you're a consumer if you want to buy these HUD homes. You're also a taxpayer if you're contributing to the tax base. You're a consumer if you're a beneficiary of the voucher system as opposed to you being a renter. And you're also a beneficiary if you're a homeowner who's taking Section 8. And by the way, I still stand. We need to expand the Section 8 vouchers to the advantage of the landlords more. Where are you at with some of this, Jennifer and Reverend Sharpton? They need to increase their budget so that they can get more homes and get those homes out to the public for purchase.
2: When you say they need to, not the governments need to, the state governments need to increase their budgets.
1: HUD's budget needs to be better accommodating to be able to purchase more of these homes at these auctions and get them in front of the consumer at an under market rate in the various neighborhoods where they could get them. And I also should mention this. Mm-hmm. I don't know if HUD should have to compete on the same level as a private person going to buy these homes at auctions. I'm saying I don't know. I ain't saying they shouldn't or shouldn't. I'm just saying I don't know about that one. But go ahead.
2: So, I'm never going to disagree on resources to support communities that are without the basics that they need to take care of their housing, their transportation, their food, their health care, and the like. But, you know, in order to increase HUD's budget, and for everybody who's following along but may not be completely aware of what we're talking about, the U.S. Department of Housing and Urban Development. In order to increase HUD's budget, you got to figure out where the money's coming from, right? And when you have a current federal government that has cut taxes disproportionately for higher wealth individuals and for corporations, and is running up the deficit with a war that on any given day they say is not a war, where the resources are coming from. And when you have a federal government and a significant number of people in this country who do not believe that we should have a more equitable tax distribution policy, where people who have more, have significant wealth and have an abundance of tax breaks that they shouldn't be made to pay their fair share, where's the money coming from? So I don't disagree with you, but where's the money coming from?
1: The tax base. The money's coming from the tax base. It just needs to be better managed. And this is connected to my often conversation about civics education. It would be in the best interest of the country if a 12th grader finishing in most of the taxpayer-funded neighborhood public schools would have the understanding of what it costs to run the municipality where they live. Because when they find that out, they'll find out understanding about where the federal government contributions are to that municipality, including money from HUD to make affordable housing better for the consumer who wants to buy those homes. And that's important, and we don't teach that in the public schools as far as civics education or financial literacy. And where are you at with HUD, the two of you, where are you at with HUD having to compete on the same level with somebody private coming in to buy a home on an auction? Do you think HUD, the government should have a little bit better advantage because the government is better equipped to get those houses moving than a private purchaser?
0: Well, I would lean toward, and I would only say lean toward the government be involved, because it's depending on which government is involved. If you have the wrong administration in and puts in the wrong HUD secretary, you might have some people that are sensitive in the private sector that may get more done. So I think that my leaning would be for government involvement, with the caveat that it is according to what government administration. I think that ought to be probably monitored and handled through the Congress, Jenny, so that if you get a government like we have the present administration, for example, if you had the present administration in charge of housing and knock out private builders, who you and I know, some minority builders even, they're talking with us, then I would not want to see this administration have priority over them. But you may have a government in that is better than just money-hungry people, black and white. So I don't know that you can make one cardinal rule there, Jenny.
2: I could not agree more. You know, so much of what we do, we have to always think about what are the consequences and the implications. Jeff has heard me say before that my dad used to say to me, Jenny, always remember, good leaders control for the consequences they intend. Great leaders control for the consequences they intend and the ones they don't. And what we've seen in the last four years prior, is when you put government in the hands of somebody that is not intent on bettering the lives of all individuals, you know, chaos results. And so you gotta have some flexibility and fluidity in some of these rules sometimes to make sure you can control against those things.
1: I'm with you on that, but I think the solution here, since I was asking the question, I want to tell you I actually have a solution. Is I'm leaning more toward that. There's 100 homes up for auction, and HUD's one of the groups of people. HUD's one of the entities is looking to purchase, buy some of these homes on auction. I feel that it would be better for the consumer and the public at large that HUD get maybe the first 40 houses, first dibs on the first 40 houses to bid before the private sector comes in, because they are going to move, because those houses are going to be sold, you know, at a lower market rate. Now, the problem with it is, and this is all based on our conversation about government policy to help improve affordable housing. The problem with that is HUD's going to sell it as is. So I might come in here and buy that same house that HUD's trying to get and rehab it up to very high quality standards, and somebody's still going to buy it. But it's going to be a better house.
0: That's the challenge. Yeah, that is the challenge. That's why you need flexibility, because HUD buying it without rehab is another value than somebody coming in fixing it up. It's not a black and white situation. There's a lot of gray in there. But thank you for your call, Todd. Let me thank Attorney Jennifer Jones Austin. Let me thank all of you that called in, listened in. You that called in and couldn't get through, but hung in there anyhow. Remember, whatever you do, wherever you go, however you feel, tell somebody, tell anybody, tell everybody that Reverend Al told you personally, keep it real. Keep it real. Whatever you do, keep it real. I'll talk to you tomorrow.
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5: It's Sybil Wilkes with what we need to know. The Smithsonian National Museum of African American History and Culture is celebrating its 10th anniversary, having officially welcomed nearly 14 million total visitors since its historic opening on September 24th, 2016. This milestone arrives amid ongoing political pressure from the current administration, targeting federal funding for exhibits deemed racially divisive. However, the acting director, Shanita Brackett, affirmed no exhibitions have been altered to appease critics, emphasizing the museum remains steadfast in presenting the unvarnished truth of Black history. Public school teachers across several states are actively pushing back against state mandates requiring the Ten Commandments be displayed in public classrooms. Educators in Louisiana, Texas, Arkansas, and Alabama filed federal lawsuits or resigned in protest, arguing the requirements violate First Amendment protections, with the U.S. Supreme Court anticipated to consider legal challenges to the Texas law this fall. A federal judge is ordering the state of Texas to install air conditioning across all state-run prison facilities by 2029. Currently, only one-third of Texas prisons possess climate control, with the magistrate ruling that exposing incarcerated inmates to extreme summer heat constitutes unconstitutional, cruel, and unusual punishment. President Trump is extending a formal invitation to Russian President Vladimir Putin to attend the G20 summit in Miami this December. Secretary of State Marco Rubio confirmed the diplomatic outreach following high-level meetings with Russian foreign officials, stating this summit provides Putin a key opportunity to re-engage with world leaders for his first in-person G20 appearance since 2019. To subscribe to my free daily newsletter, please visit SybilWilkes.com. For all the news 24/7, go to news1.com. I'm Sybil Wilkes. Be informed, be empowered.
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2: Well, good afternoon. Welcome to Game Time Sports Talk for Thursday, September 24th, 2026. In the mix, the place to be, Studio 3Z is, of course, myself, JB, KB's in shortly, Big B is always behind the boards, crashing them behind your hotline phone calls in Seattle, King County at 206-325-1420. And from Tech City, Pierce County, Point South, Points Beyond, including on the World Wide Web, www.ztwins.com, 503-770-8725. 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Once again, 503-770-8725. Welcome to the final Thursday afternoon here in the month of September. Dang, try to remember, but man, it's gone so fast, quick to forget. Definitely looking at it as week number three begins in the National Football League. We'll talk about that. A season ends for the women of the Seattle Storm last night as they took on the Dallas Wings. We will wait to see if we will in fact have Juju Watkins, a healthy one there at that, for the 2027 season. And the inevitable math continues for the Seattle Mariners. They were able to come from behind last night against the Houston Astros at home in the 10th inning, get a 6-5 victory, and still stay alive. Why? Because not only did they beat the Astros, but the Texas Rangers lost. We'll, of course, take a look at what the Rangers are doing today, because the tragic number for the Seattle Mariners is one, which means either one loss for them. They'll be taking on the Los Angeles Angels at T-Mobile Park, one of the final four games of the 2026 campaign. That's a 6:40 first pitch or game time there for that. And we'll see, of course, what the Texas Rangers will do. If they or the Houston Astros get a victory, the Seattle Mariners season is officially over. We've been saying that all week long, but here they are, winning tiebreakers scenarios, if you will, over with a three-way tiebreaker scenario, would get the victory over Houston and Texas. They would win head-to-head over Houston by virtue of going 10-3 against them. This season, one of the, lone high marks and highlights for the, of course, of the Seattle Mariners this season. I would say another one is Randy Arozarena. Other than that, you can count errors on the base pass, which you saw again last night, or on defense, which they have been the league's worst. And definitely, of course, take a look there at that. Moving forward for the Seattle Mariners as they go into a season or off season that has many question marks in regards to the labor agreement between Major League Baseball owners and the Players Association. So definitely, of course, interesting to see, of course, what does happen with that. We will also take a look at what's going on with the NBA. We've had a couple of NBA conversations this week. We could continue to, of course, hold that. At the bottom of the hour, we will welcome in our boxing analyst, PED expert. He is, of course, our political and pop life pundit there, if you will, and covers everything LA for us. The Rams, the five consecutive division winning Los Angeles Dodgers, jeez. As a Mariner fan, it's just, I'm envious, just to put it like that. They're going for a three-peat, those Dodgers. But we'll also talk about the Los Angeles Rams, who had their first victory of the season Monday night. Monday night, which included, in the first series, the season-ending injury to quarterback Jackson Dart for the New York Giants. But Matthew Stafford, after an early pick, was able to throw four touchdowns. They were able to get the 28-6 victory. You talk about Aaron Donald there in the fold for the first time since retiring after the 2023 season. And we'll get, of course, reviews there on that. From, of course, our former contributor to Ring Magazine, former co-host to Leave It in the Ring, Mr. Gabriel Montoya, normally joins us Wednesdays at 1:30. He'll be with us at the bottom of the hour here with myself and KB. We'll also take a look at what's going on in regards to the NHL season getting cranked up. The Seattle Kraken are going to play their final preseason game tonight before they get it on next week and really get it rolling, as they say, there for the 2026-2027 campaign. Their sixth season already? Crazy. There to think about that. So, a lot to get to, including taking a look at what seems to be a very, very interesting college football weekend, which will have conference opening games in the SEC, the Big Ten, especially here locally. There, the Oregon Ducks will be in Los Angeles to take on the USC Trojans. That is a top 20 matchup. The Ducks at number 20, the USC Trojans at number 12. Those are two teams that the Washington Huskies will face on the road here this season as they try and see what they can do about getting over the hump and getting back into the college football playoff. They'll be hosting Minnesota on Saturday night, will the Huskies, and so that should be interesting. Cougar fans will be having a, should we say, a nostalgic Pac-12 reunion matchup. The Arizona Wildcats will be in town in Pullman to take on the Cougars of Washington State. So all that and then some to come here on the realest sports talk show in the Northwest, Game Time Sports Talk, brought to you weekday afternoons from 1 till 3 here on the Z 1620 KYIZ. 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As I welcome in my cohort of sorts to the program, KB, a good Thursday afternoon, the final Thursday here in September. Hard to, of course, see how this month has just flown by. And here we are into the fall season, and definitely the weather does feel like it. But your thoughts in regards to the Seattle Mariners still being mathematically alive in this 2026 season of disappointment?
3: Yeah, I guess they just refused to have the plug pulled on them, huh? Last night's victory, that was exactly that. Just like the cardiac kids, man. Down 4-0, come back and win the game in the 10th. Julio Rodriguez actually had a good at bat to draw a walk and tie the ball game up. Josh Naylor with the base hit there, the walk-off base hit.
2: Both of them having just inexplicable errors. Rodriguez letting one drop in front of him earlier in the game, and Naylor again with another base running error.
3: Yeah, and they sure saved themselves though there in the 10th inning. And I don't know, man. I'm just like, especially with the final walk that Julio Rodriguez took, because I believe at up to that point he was what, 3-for-4
2: mm-hmm.
3: on the night, and so he was having himself a game. And I mean, that's baseball, as Lloyd McClendon used to say.
2: Is that an at bat that even for a 5-year vet like Julio Rodriguez, that, you know, I know that he's the first in Major League Baseball history to have to start off with 5 straight 2020 seasons, but is that the type of at-bat, especially after a disappointing season? We talked about frustration versus disappointment last week. It was a whole thing here on the show. Is that the type of bat that you think will motivate him, maybe give him some confidence going into this offseason?
3: I sure hope so. I mean, because if you think about it, I mean, you're not going to go up against, what was it? It was Hader at the time who was pitching. And I mean, there's different guys that you're going to face. There's the guys that have different stuff, obviously, different cadences and things and ways of getting you out. But I just think that the patience at the plate is key. And it's always kind of just confused the heck out of me that when you have hitting coaches such as Edgar Martinez and Kevin Seitzer, and those were guys when they played the game were very good batsmen as far as playing the cat and mouse game with the pitcher. And I just in some of the at bats that I see, whether it's Cal Raleigh, whether it's Julio Rodriguez, some by Josh Naylor this year, and so on and so forth, I wasn't convinced that the message was getting across, or that what was the messaging, even the right messaging. I guess there was one of the batting coaches that wasn't a former Major League Baseball player that was kind of the sacrificial lamb earlier in the season. But offensively, this team has been terrible. And so to see an at-bat like that, And it was kind of a double-edged sword for me, because it was as good of an at-bat as it was, and a lot of people were wondering, like, what do you mean he drew a walk? That's a good at-bat. That's what you're supposed to be doing.
4: You're getting on base.
3: Yeah, and knowing the situation of the game. But why wasn't it done more often, earlier? I mean, those were the questions that came to my mind immediately after celebrating the fact that they had tied the ball game up.
4: Interesting out there with it. Look, you compare him, and you have expectations on him. We've had these conversations about where he could be, where we thought he was trajecting to be, why they signed him to that big long-term contract a couple years back. He'll turn 26 in December. So in his 25-year-old season, now we thought we were going to see him be up there, and I've said it here on this show over the last couple of seasons. I was expecting him to break 300, you know, as far as a batting average, to have 40 home runs, 40 stolen bases. You know, he's that type of player there in that. Well, somebody beat him to the punch. The 24-year-old Pete Crow Armstrong, who's led the Chicago Cubs resurgence, he became the seventh player in Major League Baseball history to join the 40-40 club after stealing his 40th base of the season in the bottom of the first inning against the Miami Marlins on Thursday. And so, yeah, we talk about being one of the all-time greats is what we were expecting Julio Rodriguez to be. And yet there's somebody else in the league that says, you know what, I'll go ahead and take your place. If you're not going to be the one to do it, I'm curious to see if Julio is in his prime, I've asked the question whether his floor is his ceiling or whatever the case may be. I don't know if there is going to be another breakthrough season, if there's another level he can get to, but I'm kind of envious. You know, when you take a look at Pete Crow Armstrong, who probably is going to be the MVP of the National League, he joins names like Jose Canseco, who did the same feat in 1988, 96, Barry Bonds did it. Another Rodriguez who did it here with the Seattle Mariners. And Alex Rodriguez, of course, was able to do that. Alfonso Soriano did it in 06. Ronald Acuna Jr. just did it 3 years ago. And Shohei Ohtani did it in 2024. And you take a look at, like the seventh, to do it. But he's only the third player with at least 45 home runs and 40 stolen bases in a season, joining Ohtani and Alfonso Soriano in that club as well. Do we still have those expectations for Julio Rodriguez?
3: I don't. I don't. And part of it is because I didn't see, I saw a regression. Is that the right word? Did I get it right, Big P? I saw a regression this year with Julio Rodriguez. And in terms of his focus,
4: defense.
3: His defense definitely took a step back.
4: Offensively, his numbers don't say that necessarily, but he never had that flash that he'd had in the previous four seasons.
3: Yeah, and that's, at this point, I'm starting to believe, when you're talking about year five, that this is the Julio you're going to get. Now, that doesn't mean that he may not have a great year.
5: here or there or moving forward, but do I think that he's going to be consistently challenging a 40-40 stint every year? Nope, I sure don't. And so there's some, obviously there's some things that he would need to do in the next couple of seasons to change my mind about that. But I'm more along the lines of we're closer to what we're going to see in Julio than what we expected to see in him after his rookie season.
4: Be interesting to see where that goes. All right, well, that's the case. KB, I'll open up the conversation before we get to Gabriel Montoya at the bottom of the hour to talk a little bit about the rival Rams and everything else going on in the boxing world. The Seattle Seahawks apparently are looking at Sam Darnold being the man this upcoming Sunday against the Washington Commanders. Is that the right choice? Should they let Drew Lock go out there? Should they let Sam Darnold rest? It seems that, look, here he is. He says he's ready to go. He was limited in practice for whatever was available to the media. But Mike McDonald's saying that if he responds well today here on Thursday, that he's going to be the man. And this is pretty much the day in which they put the starting quarterback in front of the press. And they may reveal a lot. It may be a lot of gamesmanship. But what's the decision that you make if you're Mike McDonald in regards to the quarterback position for this Sunday against a depleted Washington Commanders team?
5: Well, all right. So my first thought is that it doesn't matter. I mean, we could beat the Washington Commanders with Jalen Milroe. That's just the fan in me thinking. That's the fan in me, okay? Mm-hmm. But realistically, yeah, it really doesn't matter. It really doesn't matter. If you're getting Sam or if you're getting Drew Lock, and I understand people's concerns with bringing back Sam Darnold and wondering if he's going to be ready and all that stuff. I mean, you stay ready so that you don't have to get ready, right?
4: Mm-hmm.
5: And just knowing what the diagnosis of the injury had came out as, and muscle strain or ligament strain, whatever it was. I mean, it didn't seem like at the time that it was anything that was really serious. I mean, yeah, it might keep you out for a couple of weeks, but yeah, I'm if Sam's ready, if the medical staff has cleared him, if he feels like he can go and he's 100%. Which I don't know if anybody's ever 100% after training camp. I mean, you go into training camp 100%, you probably come out about 75, 80. But still, I think that whoever gives you the best chance to win the football game is what you roll with, or at least the best chance without with the least amount of risk.
4: Or you put the guy out there who you're paying to do that job.
5: Yeah,
4: there's a reason why he's getting paid $33+ million a year, and you got Drew Lock having a $7 million contract on a 1-year deal.
5: Well, that's my point. I wasn't going to say that it, all of a sudden Drew Lock, because he played well in one game, that he's all of a sudden there's all of a sudden a quarterback controversy.
4: Two games.
5: Yeah, I think one he starts, managed the right. First game.
4: Right.
5: That's what he did in the first game, which,
4: and then JSN took him home in the second.
5: Yeah, which by the way, in the first game, that's really all you could ask for when you talk about someone who hadn't taken any snaps with the ones all week long, and then gets thrusted into the lineup. So him being able to go out there and manage the game, that's all you can ask for. That's like the, you know, and you come away with a win. That's a cherry on top. The second game, you get a whole week of game plan and reps with the ones. It was actually a little bit longer than a week, because we remember we played the game on Wednesday, so he had an 11-day stint to get him ready for that game there against Arizona. But this is Sam's job. Sam, it was brought here. He accomplished what he was brought here to do. He won the Super Bowl. I know he didn't play the greatest game in the Super Bowl, but a lot of people forget the NFC Championship when he lit it up for over 300 yards and 3 touchdowns.
4: Yeah.
5: So it's his job. And
4: especially on the time where you thought that he was still trying to get over the oblique situation. Now, They played him at that point in time because they thought that it couldn't get any worse. They were just trying to manage that injury. I guess the decision was made for me once. If I'm Coach McDonald and I'm talking to the medical staff, can the injury get any worse than what it already is? Is there a possibility of a setback at this point in time? And so they have assured him that no, it couldn't get any worse than what it is if he's to go out there and play. Then I think that pretty much throws caution to the wind. And if he's ready to go, then you put on out there.
5: Man, it's football. Anytime you take a snap, there's a chance that somebody's going to get hurt. In fact, it's the only sport that has 100% injury rate. So you just can't play scared. And Sam feels like he – I mean, it's up to Sam. And that was what I was saying about even with tonight's game with the Atlanta Falcons. Ultimately, it was going to come down to how Michael Penix felt, right? Mm-hmm. Michael Penix feels good enough to go out there and play. You're going to see him play tonight. Sam Darnold feels good enough to go out there and play on Sunday. You're going to see him play on Sunday.
4: Yeah, so it's going to be interesting to see how that one definitely does play itself out. Whether it be tonight with the Falcons and the Packers or Sunday with the Seattle Seahawks at the Washington Commanders. You were talking about the Super Bowl. Well, somebody who did have a game and had, in fact, an MVP is Kenneth Walker III. Andy Reid addressed, of course, his workload on Thursday and said that he's going to dial it back a little bit for, of course, K-9. We were wondering that. He has a season-high 59 touches through the first two games. That's the most among any and all skill position players. Jahmyr Gibbs, as a matter of fact, is tied with him there for that. So you look at that, 369 all-purpose yards. You can't win a Super Bowl in the first couple weeks of the season. The question is he going to be durable? Can he... is this sustainable for a full season being the man? He wasn't able to do that when he was here. Some would say maybe he wasn't quite given the opportunity, but he had knick-knack injuries here and there throughout his four seasons here with the Seattle Seahawks. Even in that last season when he shared carries with Zach Charbonnet, is this the smart way to go with the Kansas City Chiefs in regards to K-9?
5: I like what Andy Reid is doing right here. Gamesmanship. Mm. A little gamesmanship. Oh, yeah, I'm going to dial it back a little bit. Yeah, we want to make sure. Man, please, he's going to use Kenneth Walker as much as he needs to use Kenneth Walker. And so, look, the game plan may be to not have him get as many touches as he has gotten the last 2 weeks. The game, not the game plan, the game is going to dictate how he's going to use Kenneth Walker. So it's good gamesmanship, letting the opponent know that, oh, yeah, you know, we might not be, you know, using him to bust your butt all game long, but when we need him to bust your butt, he going to bust your butt. Mm. So, great job. Andy Reid's been in this league a long time. He knows how to work it.
4: Yeah. Question, though, before we move out of here and go to Gabriel Montoya, going back to baseball, somebody who had probably just as disappointing of a season as Cal Raleigh did, the big dumper, especially after what kind of season he had last year. Vladimir Guerrero Jr., remember what he was able to do against the Seattle Mariners in the American League Championship Series in 2025. And apparently he made some comments regarding his performance this season after signing. This is what we always talk about, at least fans bring up. Once they sign the big contract, then the production goes down. You know what? They got fat off the contract, right? Well, but the 14-year, $500 million deal that he signed last week, and he basically the comments that he received backlash from the fans is that, quote, I want people to understand one thing. The money they gave me wasn't for what I'm going to do. It was for what I already did. They didn't pay me because I'm going to hit 40 home runs every year. They paid me for what I already accomplished. People are confused about that.

0: fact that he's getting paid for what he already did, or you're supposed to get paid for what you're supposed to do.
1: Man, in the words, there's a social media influencer out there. I don't even know his name, but some might know the reference. Yo, pack him up, son. Pack him all the way up. Are you serious? No.
0: Like I said, it does math.
1: I mean, man, I don't know how many muscles he pulled stretching for that one.
0: For that one alone.
1: For that one. And the thing about, you know, these real fans, you know, all my real fans gonna be, look, all right, we all love our children, but we gonna let them know when they do something stupid or if they cut up.
0: Here's my question.
1: We gonna still love you, but we gonna let you know.
0: Yeah.
1: And so, yeah, that you deserve to be criticized for this year. Bro, you only have one home run at your home park. That's negligence.
0: 9 home runs this year.
1: That's negligence. You talking about what they paid you for? They paid you because the fans come to see you do something more than hit one dang home run all year.
0: I just didn't know the math was math and like that. Has he played 14 years in this league?
1: No, he has not.
0: He signed a 14-year, $500 million contract.
1: Yeah, so you got paid for 14 years.
0: You played 14
1: for
0: years.
1: The 8 years that you played before.
0: That one ain't gonna age well.
1: Well,
0: that one's not gonna age well at all. Said, especially doubling down on it.
1: No. And the thing is, he talked about people. He said, "What did he say? People get confused by that. You're one of those people. You are obviously confused by the way contracts work.
0: They say money makes you more of who you already were.
1: Well." I look, just like I'm pretty sure that Cal Raleigh's gonna bounce back next year. He ain't gonna hit 60. He'll be a lot closer to between 30 and 40, I believe. And I believe that Vladimir Guerrero Jr. is gonna come back. But yeah, don't make things worse by trying to, I don't know, explain yourself.
0: Splain.
1: You're trying to splain yourself. I mean, you know, the having a lot of splaining to do. You just don't want to make the situation worse and have the fans turn on you. So that's not the way it goes, bro. And you know, he'll figure it out. He'll figure that out, though.
0: So when they asked how you rolling, he said, on the way out. Yeah, out of Toronto, huh? All right, we'll look at that. Of course, to touch back on that, also touch on tonight's game. Week 3 starts in the National Football League. The Atlanta Falcons, no shoreline. What? No waves, Big P. Got a skull cap and everything. Michael Penix Jr., of course, starting for the Atlanta Falcons at Lambeau Field tonight against the Green Bay Packers. We'll talk Seahawks and much more. But up next, here on the Realest Sports Talk Show of the Northwest, our boxing analyst, PED expert, everything LA, and he's our political and pop life pundit as well. 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

0: 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Here on Game Time Sports Talk, the final Thursday here in September. Normally, we, of course, deal with our man on Wednesday afternoons at 1:30. He covers everything Sports LA, really, at this point in time. The Dodgers, who are going for their three-peat. The Los Angeles Rams, who are the sportsbook's favorites to try and take down the Seattle Seahawks as Super Bowl champions. But he's also our boxing analyst, our PED expert. He is our political and pop life pundit. And of course, aspiring actor. He's a former contributor to Leave It in the Ring. And, of course, former co-host of Leave It in the Ring, former contributor to Bring Magazine. We'll talk about the one and only Gabriel Montoya. Gabe, a happy final Thursday here in September, my man. How you doing here on this Thursday afternoon?
1: I'm doing well, man. My apologies for my tardiness. I was nerding out on a podcast about the Ali Revival Act and lost track of the time. I'm doing well, man. Rams won. It looks like it was the jet lag, or maybe it was the three defensive backs that were injured in the Giants and the quarterback. But, you know, I'll take a win in, any day of the week with the Rams. So I'm doing well, man.
0: That's good. Now we got a special, of course, guest. KB's here on the program.
2: Yeah, hey, how you doing there, Gabe?
1: Happy Thursday, KB.
2: Yes, happy Thursday to you. And it's good to hear from you again. Usually I'm hearing you two talk from a distance, but I like to get a chance to get into the conversation now, so it's cool.
0: Well, we'll start where you started, there with the Los Angeles Rams, Aaron Donald and his return. KB's had some things to say. I think we were impressed. You see that type of impact from an older player who, of course, spent the last two seasons watching the games like the rest of us, but probably he was still in the weight room watching the games because that's just what he does. But, 32 snaps, able to get a tackle for a loss, three pressures. The defense definitely looked different than they did in Australia, and I think it was because of his impact. I guess start there, Aaron Donald's impact in the first win of the season for the Los Angeles Rams.
1: Oh, it was funny. I think it was the press conference that Wednesday or Thursday. He was like, he was asked about, do you think you're going to get double teams? He's like, oh, I've been out for 2 years. No need to worry about me. And clearly he was being coy because were you surprised that they treated him that way? I kind of was, but I wanted them to. But I guess if Myles Garrett was there, you'd go, we're doubling Myles Garrett, and Aaron has to prove that he's who he used to be. But in this case, yeah, I mean, they went at him, and as we expected, the other guys got to eat. You know, Wes Bailey, I think he's an undrafted free agent. Worked his way onto the team by playing awesome in the preseason, and got himself on the 53-man roster and showed out. Got his first sack, and Byron Young, who people were expecting to do well in the wake of AD and Myles Garrett, you know, he was ferocious all game. I just thought they played with aggression. They did what you want to do in a fight, which is punch the other team in the mouth first. I kind of liked that we were on defense right out the gate and were able to kind of set the tone. And then, you know, as we know, everything Trump touches dies. And Jackson Dart, who had introduced Trump at an event earlier this year, and, you know, Trump talked about how his legs look like tree trunks. And, you know, if he was making some sort of weird transgender thing with Jackson Dart about playing against women or, you know, whatever. But it was real creepy and real weird, and Dart took some heat from his team. And, you know, Trump put the touch of doom on him, and now the guy's leg doesn't work. Or it could have been the ferocious Rams defense. Either way, it was brutal, and he looks like he's going to be out for the season. And so we got to see Jameis Winston.
0: That keeps on giving.
1: Whew, that's ugly. That was. I was on the phone with a friend of mine who's a Panthers fan, my buddy Mark, and he was just as he was explaining, oh, you know, we faced him a lot. He was in our division, and the guy is, an interception machine, and boom, he throws an interception to the Rams. I was like, wow, thanks for that. It was just, I think from top to bottom, the Rams, it's one thing you can count on with McVay is his bounce-back game. And it was strange. The Rams were on like a 5-game losing streak on Monday Night Football, and this was perfect timing. A team that was kind of injury depleted and injury prone that wanted to play smash mouth football with the Rams. Who everybody, I think it's because we're from LA that they assume we're a finesse team. But you know, we ran 13 personnel last year, and we ran it in this game. We're looking to be a physical team. Our receivers, from Robert Woods to the present. The prototypical McVay receiver is a guy that can run block, pass block, and can be physical, when getting the ball. And that's what we have. Devontae's a little bit different from that model, but is there a better route runner that in recent memory? I don't think so. I was probably the biggest surprise of the game for me, besides knowing about, the injuries to their secondary, was how well he played. But it gives me hope for the rest of the season, because this week against Surtain, he's going to have his hands full if Puka's not playing.
0: Well, Puka looks like he's turning again, like he's not going to play. I had a question about his hip, number one. And number two, it's interesting you're talking about for the rest of the season. That's the main thing that is going to be managed, because I'm going to be watching that with the Rams' older players. Stafford proved it a year ago. That he's sustainable, but that's at the quarterback position. It'll be different there for cats like Aaron Donald and the likes of Davante Adams, who are not as long in the tooth as Matthew Stafford, but they're up there. I have questions about some of those players for the San Francisco 49ers, not only because of their history, but they're getting a little bit older in there. Is that something that's being looked at? Puka Nacua being one of the younger Rams, but he's still a vet. Being the injury case at this point in time, but is the injuries concern because of the age something that's being monitored?
1: I think so. I mean, the Rams understand that it's a marathon, not a sprint. It's a lot of Niner fans talking. I see them online, and it's like, one, you guys haven't won a Super Bowl this century, but two. Damn. Remember the second game that we played against the Niners last year. I almost feel like McVay holds back or something. Not that you would do that at this level and tank a game, but he knows that the second game is the really important game, and that usually has had playoff implications, and you want to show out and have momentum at the end of the season. And at the beginning is really this month is about finding out who your team is. And what your true identity is. But right now, it's Puka's injury is not trending in the right direction, is at least what McVay said, I believe, yesterday. And it's the kind of area where it could be an injury that he referred to it as like pre-hernia, which, that could dock you out for a long time if you need surgery or you got to play with it all season. You're not going to be able to really play with the kind of abandon that Puka does. I'm curious. I think he's also playing like 15 pounds lighter this year, and I wonder if that made him, less durable. He wanted more speed, he's also not drinking anymore. He's had a big off season, and to expect him to be what he was last year, especially the way he plays, I expect him to be more like Cooper Kupp, where all of a sudden there's this drop off that's inexplicable. He's still playing with passion, but not getting it done. So that's one to monitor. I know Cam Curl, one of our safeties, is out. I think it's an ankle. The injury report is long on us. Yeah, Terrence Ferguson's got an ankle. I think Parkinson was also a little bit of a knee, as well as our left tackle, Howard Jackson, has a little bit of a knee issue. Against this Broncos at that altitude, I'm real curious if we can keep Stafford as clean as we did last week.
2: You know, I was looking at the Rams, and one of the things that I was impressed with was obviously they were, you know, you have the MVP in Matthew Stafford, out Puka Nacua, but you're still getting some big time production from Davante Adams. But a lot of people overlook the running game, and it's this tandem, Blake Corum, Kyren Williams. And if you look at it, I mean, both of them are averaging over 5 yards a carry. And I think that's one of the things that gets overlooked. And just talk maybe a little bit about what the Rams have been able to do, because I think that their offense, whereas it went off on Monday, a lot of it is it's a very balanced offense. You don't see it one-dimensional, and you can't really attack them at one area.
1: Yeah, I think that's a key. They've got this kind of two-headed monster. They want to keep it 50-50, it seems like. McVay has said almost as much. And, you know, Kyren is he's a bit of a fumbler. I think he leads the league in fumbling currently. But not just this season, but like of all the current running backs, he's the guy. And he had one last week. With Corum, I think the difference, this is like a soldier, and he's a bowling ball in there, but he seems much more explosive this year than he did last year. I expect him to break a big one at some point. He almost did last week. We also have an injury in our third guy, Ronnie Rivers. He's going to be out for the game, and that might put a guy that in the preseason was very interesting, undrafted free agent. We traded Jarquez Hunter, we drafted last year, and kept this guy, Dean Connors. He just has a nose for the end zone. He almost kind of reminds me of like a McCaffrey kind of guy. He's an everything back. I don't know if he's got explosive getaway speed, but he's shifty and quick. I think the thing with the key with the Rams, especially this week, is going to be the running game to set up that play action, because an older smart quarterback like Stafford, you give him that second where the defense freezes on a play action to look at what the coverage is and what it's, who's going to be open. It's just so key, especially against, one of the best secondaries in the NFL, in the Denver Broncos.
2: Mm. And I also wanted to, because I understand the travel and everything that went involved with the Australia trip and all that other stuff, and the 49ers doing their thing, but I got to ask you, I'll ask both of you guys, are people still somewhat maybe underappreciating, underestimating, whatever the term is, the San Francisco 49ers? Because all during the training camp, all you heard about was all the injuries that were taking place, substations and everything like that. And as of right now, I'm seeing one of the better defenses in the league. Mm-hmm. And Brock Purdy is at an 80% completion percentage rate right now. Do you think that people may just be, at the end of the day, instead of the Rams being the ones that kind of messed up with their sleep schedule, are we just kind of maybe overlooking what the 49ers are? Because these three teams were the top three record-holding teams in the league last year.
0: Well, in the conference, right.
2: In the
0: conference.
2: In the conference.
0: But
1: I think the Niners. Oh, sorry. Go ahead.
0: No, you go ahead. I had a quick answer for it.
1: I think the Niners are real, but it's JB's point is how long can these guys hold together?
0: Yep.
1: Mike Evans going to stay healthy all year?
0: Mm-hmm.
1: Brock Purdy's playing out of his head, and it's giving me 1970s PTSD or 1980s. Joe Montana dinking and dunking.
2: Mm-hmm.
1: That's 80%. Why it's 80%. They're just like over here, throw it over here. Just like, just a little quick pass there. get somebody out of the backfield. And it's great. I mean, Purdy's, you know, showing that Mr. Irrelevant could be the best quarterback in the league by the end of the season. But long season, you know, we're not even out of we're not even through the first four games, which I think after that we'll really know. But I think the league is, you know, has been sleeping on the Niners and sleeping on the champion, the Seattle Seahawks.
0: Hello.
1: Who are just, both of you guys make me nervous. Like I said, I already don't have any hair. It'll be falling out when I play you guys. I think it's very possible that for a second year in a row, we see three playoff teams come out of the NFC West. Mm.
0: It's looking that way. We're talking with Gabriel Montoya here on Game Time Sports Talk. Normally joins us every Wednesday at 1:30. He's here with us on a Thursday, pulling an audible as he's talking with us everything LA. Plus, he's our boxing analyst and, of course, our PED expert. He also is our political and pop life pundit. He is a former contributor to Ring Magazine and a former co-host, Leave It in the Ring. Before I get to the ring, I just want your thoughts on the Los Angeles Dodgers, their fifth division title in a row, 13 out of their last 14. And just for comparison and contrast there, KB and I were just trying to swim in our misery earlier this week because the math is just keeping the inevitable away from the Seattle Mariners because they celebrated their 50th season of this year. And in 50 years, the Seattle Mariners have only gone to six postseasons, just on comparison, and they have never gone back to back in division titles. They only have four of those, two wild card appearances through, of course, those postseason appearances, and both after the extended or the expanded playoff system. Yes, that's the life of a Seattle Mariner fan when you compare and contrast. I was just very envious of not only the Brewers winning their fourth straight division title, but now the Dodgers winning their fifth. And as KB had mentioned, no, JB, that's their 13 in their last 14 season. They're going for a three-peat. What's the Dodger Nation looking like? And maybe you could comment on and maybe give Mariner fans a hug.
1: Yeah, I'm sorry, guys.
0: Thanks.
1: That's rough.
0: Appreciate
1: overcast.
0: It.
1: You're welcome.
0: Mm-hmm.
1: I mean, all my life the Dodgers have been great. It's kind of wild. Really speaks to whoever owns the Dodgers at any given time understands that this town, you know, needs winners. It also speaks to how the sport works. That sport where they can, you know, whoever's got the most money, it's just an arms race. I don't know.
0: Not
1: if
0: all the
1: fair.
0: Time. Not,
1: you
0: know, all the time, yeah. Not all the time. Ask the New York Mets fans about that.
1: Yeah, that's true. You know, it's an interesting game that's changed quite a lot since we were, you know, kids. But the one thing that's remained constant is the Dodgers are in the playoffs and generally, you know, leading their division. The mood down here is it's trippy because last month we were slumping and I asked, like, one of probably the biggest Dodger fans I know that I ran into at the theater, is Cat Oscar. And it wasn't hopeful. He's like, three is hard to do in a row, you know? But he's kind of zen about it. He's just kind of in the moment about it. And then this month, it's like, you know, yeah, it looks like we're, you know, we're headed to the big show, you know, once again, I think. You know, like the hope kind of swung back the other way.
2: Right back in it.
1: You know, this is going to sound arrogant, but it's like, I think Dodger fans just expect to win.
0: Well, you know, congratulations. That's number one. Hey, here's my question because we don't know what the future holds for the off season with the collective bargaining agreement negotiations up in the air. Owners want a salary cap. The players are like bleep no. Is this the last year of Teoscar Hernandez's contract? Number one, and what's open because there's a certain. It says left fielder. Some would say that's being pretty generous because of his defense. But offensively, he's had back-to-back career years in Randy Arozarena. I'm just counting on the fact that the Dodgers are going to sign him because that's what they do. So probably just to, you know, find him. Number one, what are you hearing in regards to the labor negotiations this off season? If, and some would say when, the Dodgers win, I don't think it. Baseball is a hard thing to predict, you know, champions. I mean, it's that in hockey, probably the most unpredictable postseasons in North America. Absolutely.
1: Yeah.
0: So that's what makes them going for a three-peat even that much more ridiculous or special, and much of a feat there with that. But the thoughts in regards to the Dodgers and their spending, you know, whether it be on their pitching rotation and their all-star lineup there, that they have. Is it a thought that maybe Randy Arozarena is the next Los Angeles Dodger in 2027?
1: Oh man, I don't know. You know, I haven't delved deep enough into labor negotiations to comment. Other than from what I've seen, it's like there's going to be, you know, a breakdown for a minute. You know, mm-hmm. I don't know if a full, you know, shutdown of work or strike or whatever, but. It feels not great.
0: Yeah.
1: So it's hard to say. I imagine if there's a great player out there and we could afford it, then. But you know, who knows? Mark Walter, right? Owner of the Dodgers. I don't know. Maybe the checkbook's closed for a minute.
0: Maybe. Yeah, that's good. Yeah, especially with the whole Lakers stuff. That's definitely going on. You're absolutely right. There with that, or you could have just been like, JB, you know what, nice try, we're not looking in the off season, we got a championship to win, so yeah. That's pretty much
1: like
0: that,
1: as McVay would say, we're just stacking days.
0: Stacking, you know? Days. Yeah, well, the Seattle Mariner fans have nothing to look forward to but the off season, so I thought I'd ask, nonetheless. There you go.
1: As a lifelong Rams fan, I understand what that
0: man.
1: Means.
0: So let me peek in, let me go ahead and peek into the ring here as we got a few more minutes with you. It's finally been confirmed, and KB will have a birthday present, at least a day after. December 11th is when Tyson Fury and Anthony Joshua will finally get it on, but. I guess the holdup is, I guess the surprise is where they're actually going to fight at. They're not going to do it in Wembley. They're going to do it at Principality Stadium in Cardiff, Wales. Just talk about how this came together. You know, this has been a back and forth for a long, long time. They finally get it on. To that, you can't call Anthony Joshua scared anymore unless something happens between now and December 11th, but the only thing that we know is that it will be one of the biggest fights in British boxing history, and it will be broadcast on Netflix.
1: Yeah, I mean, I think the Cardiff thing is maybe so that it can be at like 2 a.m., you know, which is over there, so that it plays on Netflix at our time, because they want to cater to the U.S. market.
0: Okay.
1: That's my guess. There's still, you know, there's just so much politics in it. Is it a Zuffa fight? Is Dana White going to be there? Is Eddie Hearn going to allow that? I see that, you know, that whole thing, but, you know, I just care about what happens in the ring. And, as I joked, you know, I think also the WBA is, putting a belt on this thing and calling it like a, you know, a super heavyweight champion, belt. So, you know, it's, I would offer that it should be called the Milk's Gone Bad belt.
0: Damn.
1: Because, you know, Fury looked okay in his last fight, but, you know, AJ is just shaky at times. He got dropped by a guy that had no business getting dropped by in the opening minutes of the last fight. He did come back to win in spectacular fashion, but it doesn't give me a lot of hope that he has much more than a hellacious puncher's chance in this fight. You know, he's got good wheels and a good brain trust behind him, and they'll, you know, they've beaten that. You know, he's got Oleksandr Usyk's team training him now, and they've beaten Tyson Fury before a couple times.
0: Mm-hmm.
1: So, you know, they'll have a good game plan, but you know, maybe Joshua comes out southpaw and surprises everybody and gets an early knockout that way. Who knows? But do I sound excited about the fight? Because I'm not.
0: He said the milk's gone bad. Oh. Man, well,
1: I'll watch. You know, I got Netflix.
0: Right.
1: You know, but
0: But just a few years too late.
1: Well, I mean, and like how fitting that the main undercard fight they're talking about is Shakur Stevenson possibly taking on Manny Pacquiao, who's 47. You know, this is Turki Alashake or Dana White.
0: Wow.
1: Coming into a sport that they want to monopolize. And I know Eddie Hearn's involved because he's got AJ. But they're just, it's what cable sports did back in the day when they became a thing, is you take a known quantity boxing and you put it on your network so people will watch. And that's what Netflix is doing. They don't care about boxing or growing the sport. They want engagement. They want eyes on their platform. And so they're the ones that push this across the line, you know, using Turkey's money, I'm sure. It is what it is. I just, like, for people that thought, you know, Pacquiao Mayweather happened too soon, I present to you AJ versus Tyson Fury.
0: Wow. Jeez, that's just a sad commentary in itself. Well, that'll be one of the that'll be the last big fight, if you want to call it that, here in 2026. We still got Canelo Alvarez, who's going to fight this
1: year. That's a good fight.
0: Yeah, should be. And of course, I'll look at that. So some things to definitely look forward to. But before we get there and talk about the rest of 2026, and we'll have weeks to do that and Wednesdays to do that, I definitely want you to go ahead and clue us in to what we should put on our radar for this weekend in the ring. But before you do, we're going to pause 10 seconds for station identification. 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
0: Gabe, go ahead and give the handles so the Game Timers know where to follow you and what we should definitely put on our radar this weekend and any last news to know.
1: You can catch me at Gabriel_Montoya on Twitter and the Gabriel Montoya at the Instagram. I'm looking at the menu and I could see an upset in a Canelo fight. It's a case of thinking you're getting a pleasing style, but at his age and wear and tear, I wouldn't be surprised if we got like a surprise knockout or knockdown.
0: It is on Halloween.
1: Yeah, man. Everything's out of his normal routine. Ooh, just, yeah, man. The sport, the game loves nobody.
0: Mm.
1: But we'll see. This Saturday, if you want to watch Zuffa card on Paramount Plus and help the Evil Empire, from Copper Box, London, England, Johnny Fisher takes on Michael Perraton on a heavyweight bout. You know, Fisher's a rising dude. Overseas, it's a 10-round bout. There's light heavyweights and middleweights rounding out that card. Craig Richards versus a guy whose name is really hard to say, Ratvijay Kalahadzic.
0: Well done.
1: Hot Rod, as he's known.
0: Okay.
1: Which is much easier to say. Yeah, Hot Rod fighting on Saturday in support. And also Sunday, September 7th, from the Toyota Arena in Tokyo, Japan, Takuma Inoue versus Tenshin Natsukawa. And a rematch at bantamweight for Inoue's WBC title. And he's always, you know, different Inoue, not the monster. But this should be a fun fight, but I'm not really sure why they're rematching. But that's what we got going this weekend.
0: All right. I look forward to it. And we appreciate you as always, normally on Wednesdays, but here, of course, for this final Thursday here in September, we'll talk with you on our birthday. Yeah, the Game Time turns 24 on Wednesday, so I'm looking forward to that conversation there with you. But in the meantime, in between time, keep up the peace. Stay safe, stay sane. As you say, enjoy the fights, and we'll definitely look forward to seeing what the Rams have in store this weekend, what our Seahawks have, and the nation's capital taking on the Commanders. But we'll definitely, of course, catch you on Wednesday. We appreciate your time as always.
1: Hey, back at you, man. Those QB2 positions are really important, I would say, right?
0: Yeah. You know, we got Drew on lock, so we're good.
1: Mm-hmm. All right. Enjoy the fights. Enjoy the game. Go Rams. Peace.
0: There he is, Gabriel Montoya, checking in and out here on the Realest Sports Talk Show in the Northwest. Game Time Sports Talk brought to you weekday afternoons from 1 till 3. Here on the Z, 1620 KYIZ. We're having some technical issues on 1620KYIZ, so we say thank you to those who are streaming us at ztwins.com on the Simple Radio app and the Radio Box app, where you could download those apps. 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So when is chugging a beer an offensive demonstration? We're going to explain that and much, much more with JB along with
2: KB.
0: Back with the second half here on Game Time. Ooh. 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

0: 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Your hotline numbers are open at 206-325-1420. 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So a lot, of course, that we have to talk about. We have a football game going on tonight. Yeah, week 3 starts in the National Football League. Michael Penix Jr., Skullcap Man himself. No Shoreline Big P. Yeah, he got no waves. Of course, checking him out. And maybe they'll have some quarterback play with the Atlanta Falcons. This is his first game back since tearing his ACL again. Last season, he's had 3 ACL tears in his college and pro years combined. So, good thing you saw what he could do when he was healthy with the University of Washington, led him all the way to the national championship game before they were defeated by the Michigan Wolverines. But as the 8th overall pick in the draft in 2025. Michael Penix Jr., looking like he has some things to do. So we're going to go ahead and make our prognostication on that Thursday night game. They're at Lambeau Field taking on the Green Bay Packers, who are trying to find themselves even without Michael Parsons, or at least finding see what they can do until he gets back. That's a NFC North division that is definitely up in the air. Some would say that's the same thing with the NFC West that do house the defending and reigning Super Bowl champion Seattle Seahawks, but undefeated like the Seahawks are the San Francisco 49ers. And this is interesting because I guess it sparks debate on what's acceptable and what's not in professional football being a form of entertainment. When does the rules go too far and make it the NFL no fun league? Things of that nature. Well, apparently, the fullback Kyle Juszczyk was fined, what, just under $15,000 for, quote, unquote, engaging in offensive demonstrations. And according to the league, he violated Rule 12, Section 3, Article 1. When he did the imitation of chugging a beer. Not that he chugged a beer. He just imitated it. And this is just under 8 minutes left in the third quarter, and the Niners win against the Miami Dolphins. The fine notice went on to say that, quote, players are expected to conduct themselves in a manner that reflects positively on the game and is consistent with NFL standards of sportsmanship. Exactly, Big P. Right. I don't know what that had to do with chugging a beer, but I'm going to let you go after this, KB, here in just a minute. It also added that further offenses will result in an escalation of disciplinary action up to and including suspension. Ooh. Juszczyk, who has already appealed the fine, told ESPN's Adam Schefter, who goes by the nickname Juice, is Juszczyk. He has done the celebration for years, and he said that his drinking his juice. That's all he's doing. He's drinking his juice. That's his nickname, Juice, right? Right? I ain't black. I'm OJ. No, I'm just kidding. I'm just drinking my juice. Said he's never been fined previously for the celebration and told Schefter via text that, quote, I don't even drink beer, end quote. So, Juszczyk wrote simply, can't make this stuff up. He posted that on social media. I'm showing KB. KB is looking at pictures of the of course, what he did, and that doesn't really look like chugging a beer to me. But either way, apparently Matt Goncalves. Is it Goncalves or Goncalves? Gonclaves was fined almost less than him, $8,847 for the imitation of chugging a beer on Sunday night against the Kansas City Chiefs. Jamar Chase and T. Higgins are also subject to fines for a celebration that they debuted this season. After big plays, the pair will rest their left hand beneath a bent right arm, which slowly unfurls into a first down motion. Chase said it was something that he and Higgins had wanted to do ahead of this season, and said it was paying homage to the People's Elbow, a move popularized by WWE wrestler Dwayne The Rock Johnson. Can you smell what The Rock is cooking? KB, again, as I started with this and asked, I said, when does the NFL become the no fun league? We understand about mocking and, taunting and things of that nature, but this is silly.
1: Yeah. This is ridiculous. In the Jamar Chase case or whatever, it's funny because I've actually gone through what he's gone through as far as I can't say what something we made up and then everybody else saying what it is. That's what he said about his celebration, because there's people in social media or whatever, they have their own versions. And the reason I bring that up is because I've had that happen to me. I have made a meme before, and that people took absolutely the wrong way.
0: Wrong way. Oh, okay.
1: And then when I explained to them what the meme meant, they were like, "How do you know?" Because I made it. Dummy. So they came up with something. They said it was the People's Elbow, and the people say that it's something different.
0: No, it's not.
1: Yeah. So I'm. Nuh-uh. Anyway. But when it comes to Juszczyk, so no one in the league office had the wherewithal to go back and look at all of his celebrations.
0: Nope.
1: And
0: they will now, though. And then
1: and then go to Kyle Juszczyk via email or through his agent or through the team, have the team send him a memo and say, "Hey, we're not liking that. Stop doing it." But no, they just want to go out there and just start fining people for what looks like to me is he's doing a hang loose, like they do in Hawaii, out on the beaches, the surfers hang loose, right? Uh-huh. That's really what he's doing. I mean, yeah, he's making it look like he's, but he's drinking juice. And I find it really,
0: you gotta hang loose when you're drinking the juice.
1: Yeah, you hang loose while you drink the juice. I just find it really ironic that they would call something that they say. He says he's drinking the juice.
0: No, you're not.
1: How do you know? Because I made it up. I'm the one. I made it. Jeez. So I'm drinking the juice. Y'all are saying that I'm drinking beer? Well, that probably won't go over very well with your with Anheuser-Busch, who's your league sponsor.
0: Oh, Bud Light and all them?
1: All of them.
0: All of them.
1: Anheuser-Busch is your partner. The league partner. And you're finding dudes talking about, oh, yeah, he's chugging beer. They need to rescind this fine. They need to give that man his money back. In fact, what they need to do, if they really feel like he did something wrong, the NFL needs to take the money that Anheuser-Busch is paying them for this season and next season, by the way, because they're under contract for next season too. Take that money that Anheuser-Busch is paying you and give it to the charity of choice of Kyle Juszczyk.
0: Hello.
1: Because this is ridiculous. This is stupid.
0: As you said about Jamar Chase, mm-hmm. saying, basically, you know, we made it up and everybody else is saying what it is.
1: Yeah, that's what it's just like.
0: So he also said he would love to appeal the fine doled out by the league. And he also said that he advocated for the league superstars to work with the NFLPA and fight for the fines to either be rescinded or not enforced for celebrations. And saying that, quote, they're just stopping the fun. It is what it is.
1: I'll admit.
0: Come on, KB.
1: Some celebrations are excessive. But.
0: Like what?
1: Like when you. Every time you get a turnover, you don't need to run down to the other end zone and have a
0: album.
1: Do a release party.
0: Do an album cover, Big P.
1: For me, it's like, okay, you get an interception or you get a turnover or whatever. All right, you go to the sideline, you celebrate with your team, or you celebrate with your team right there. But the whole running the length of the field, these fools get a fumble recovery on the 5-yard line, and they will run 95 yards
0: wind sprint
1: the other way to go and celebrate in the other team's end zone. It's ridiculous.
0: Wind sprint.
1: So, yeah, I kind of have two different.
0: Now, takes on. Stay with that energy, though. You know, my thing, though, is this. How can you allow that and not allow these other things? I can't allow something like that. Because I know where you're going with it. You talk. If we're going to talk about when is it appropriate to celebrate, that's one thing.
1: Mm-hmm.
0: And if we go to, okay, if you're going to find somebody for an inappropriate time to celebrate, you know, if you're down 21 points and you're sitting there doing, you're down 28 points and you cut the
1: pelvic thrust.
0: You do the Cam Newton doing the Superman, you know, and whatnot. You're doing
1: Need to be fined for that because you already look stupid.
0: Well, that's my thing. But again, you know, so if for instance, we talked about this before on the show, you know, people, and I remember it vividly. This happened about 10 years or so ago. Members of the Raiders defensive line and the linebackers were celebrating not a sack.
1: Mm-hmm.
0: Not a sack, Big P, not a tackle for loss, a pressure.
1: Mm-hmm.
0: We chased the quarterback out of the pocket.
1: We chased him outside the pocket.
0: Got rid of the
1: pocket. We didn't sack him, but we chased him.
0: We ran his butt out of there.
1: We got to run 10 yards into the other team's backfield, past their huddle, do a little gyration.
0: Yep.
1: To let everybody know that we chased the quarterback. Yep. We chased him.
0: And you know what happened to him? They got dosed their own medicine. They got caught offsides.
1: Yeah.
0: Okay, because the team snapped the ball and they were offsides.
1: That's the stupidity of it.
0: Yeah.
1: It's almost as stupid.
0: But that doesn't deserve to be fined. Maybe an in-house fine because whoever's the coach of the Raiders be like, nah, they ain't going to do that again because I'm hitting them in their wallet. You know, that's a break of team rules. But that shouldn't be an NFL fine, KB.
1: No, I don't think it should be an NFL fine. I don't think it should be an NFL fine. But if you are out there.
0: I don't want to get to where we're policing appropriations or when certain celebrations should happen. Either they're gonna happen, either you let them happen or you don't. When is it entertainment? This is not Little League. This is not high school. And even in that, they've kind of gotten lax there. College, they need to allow more celebrations because they're getting paid now. You know, but this is, you don't pay all that money for the television contracts and you know, the package and everything else and whatnot. We want to be fine if you got your own little morals and ethics of how you fan and whatnot. But the main point of it, when Big P sits down with his salmon dinner, he's watching some good old football and whatnot, he want to be entertained. Are you not entertained?
1: Well, it just confuses me.
0: And if you get mad, if you have an emotion of being mad, or you be like, yeah, that's right. You know, that those are your emotions, because guess what? You are entertained.
1: Yeah, I'm.
0: Anything that evokes emotion means that you were entertained. It doesn't matter if it's negative or positive.
1: I don't know about that because, yeah.
0: Yeah, I mean, no. Being entertained does not necessarily mean being positive.
1: So bad that I turn it off, so I don't want to be entertained anymore. Is that what you're saying?
0: Well, that's different.
1: Because if I turn it off because it's annoying, the annoying wasn't the entertaining. I'm turning off the entertainment.
0: Well, that's different. That's different.
1: No, but
0: I'm talking about emotions. You got scared, or you don't like a certain character, or you want to fan against a certain player because you don't like the way he. There's certain players that you don't like the way they celebrate or the way they carry themselves.
1: Well,
0: they'll watch just to hate on them.
1: Well, just the celebration stuff. Look, it is what it is, and you're not going to – I mean, the fact that the league decided that they want to fine people for certain celebrations, well, I always thought that there were certain no-nos, like the throat slash.
0: Right.
1: Like the memeing a gun and shooting – which, by the way, I see cats do every week. They do the little dance, and it's like they're cocking a rifle – like they're racking a rifle, and then they do the first down. That looks like a gun to me. But I'm not here to judge, and I'm not here to tell the league who they should find. But if you gonna find somebody for looking like they're drinking juice, you might want to get the ones that are racking the rifles too. So with that, I just think that we've gotten to a point where celebrations are out of hand, and we've been at this point for the last decade. I've been saying this. With the story you just told happened over 10 years ago.
0: Mm-hmm.
1: I'm watching dudes. This is no joke. I'm at a high school game last week.
0: That's high school.
1: You're not even supposed to celebrate in high school.
0: Right, not
1: that's
0: supposed to.
1: It's a 15-yard penalty. Or at least it used to be.
0: Not supposed to, right.
1: It used to be.
0: Mm-hmm.
1: I saw a cat celebrate and get a cramp.
0: Yeah.
1: He was cramped up celebrating.
0: That's what you get.
1: Cramped up celebrating.
0: That's the worst. See, we've seen people get hurt, concussed, celebrating.
1: And that's the thing.
0: When they want to go headbutting walls. Big people, when they want to sit there and get mad at a kicking net.
1: The funny thing is that I didn't want to...

0: to yourself.
1: Look at me.
0: It's the TikTok thing.
1: Oh.
0: It's the let me do my dance.
1: Me.
0: You know,
1: me.
0: Don't mind me in the middle of the bus station, you know, what, or in the middle of the airport while I get up on TikTok and do my little dance.
1: Hey, KB, look, they're just being influencers.
0: Yeah.
1: That's all. Right, mm-hmm. DP?
0: Influencing stupidity. I'm just influenced.
1: And you know what? Poetic justice. The mm-hmm. crap is karma. Okay? And poetic justice, all that. You know, the Murphy's Law and all that. It comes to, you know, it comes to mind. But don't, you know what? Don't the NFL is not G-O-D.
0: No. No.
1: Okay, so if you're going to sit there and they're going to celebrate, a turnover and run 105 yards to the other end zone, and do that, let them.
0: You know what he should do? You know what?
1: But if you're going to let them do that, don't sit there and, you know, certain gestures is different. But anyway.
0: What if Kyle Juszczyk next week or this weekend, this is what he does when he scores a touchdown.
1: Yeah. Not Juszczyk.
0: He scores a touchdown, and then he goes and grabs a Bud Light banner and shakes it around. Think the league will find him for that?
1: You know who'll pay for it. Do you know who would pay for it?
0: Just saying.
1: I'm just saying. That's an endorsement.
0: They are already partners with the league.
1: I'm saying that's a personal endorsement. Trust me. You'll be the next spokesperson. Might be. And you know what I mean?
0: So, yeah, all I'm saying, he can fake like he's, or meme like he's, or mime, is it meme, mime, whatever, like he's drinking juice, and they think it's beer. So then why not go to the fans and grab a couple of beers and do like the Stone Cold Steve Austin. Make sure you put make sure it says Bud Light on the camera.
1: Mm.
0: Are they going to find him for that?
1: I'm just
0: saying. It's ridiculous. And you're right. The league shouldn't. I mean, unless it is an offensive, you know, you're flipping birds and doing throat slashes and doing all that stuff. I really don't think that the league should have a say in what they feel is offensive celebration.
1: How can you determine what's in an imaginary cup?
0: Yeah.
1: I use my imagination.
0: Looked like he was sipping tea to me.
1: Where's the crumpets?
0: Just sipping tea.
1: You ever had that Big P, you ever had tea and crumpets? Huh? What are crumpets?
0: It's a biscuit that we call them.
1: Oh, tea and bread.
0: We just call it, it's a biscuit.
1: Tea
0: here.
1: And bread crust? That's all it is? You know what I'm saying? You gonna eat that bread crust? Yeah, give it to me. You know,
0: it was like in England, where they say that. I'm like, what the heck is bangers and mash? Oh, you mean just sausage and potatoes? Thank you for that. So yeah, crumpets are just biscuits.
1: Speaking of offensive, bangers and mash sounds offensive.
0: See, now I'm gonna do my bangers and mash celebration next time when I get in the end zone.
1: I don't do three thrusts.
0: Mm-mm-mm.
1: It's okay. Can't make sure that
0: can't do three pumps.
1: No, no three pumps. Just two pumps. Big P, remember that. Only two.
0: I miss Michael Bennett.
1: Yeah. Hey, old tool. You saw Jared Reed and Byron Murphy did that over the weekend.
0: We up here talking about celebrations, man. It wasn't anything much better than him doing his Rick Rude.
1: Yeah. Shouts out to Mike Bennett.
0: Mm-hmm.
1: Yep. Shouts out. Big P, you about to say something? What's up?
0: He went ravishing Rick Rude.
1: Yeah. Big P wants to say something about bangers and mash. Juice.
2: My strutters, man. Get your strutters on.
1: Your strutters?
2: Yeah.
1: Get your strutters on.
2: You had strutters before?
1: Strutters or trotters?
2: Strutters.
1: What are strutters?
2: Pig feet.
1: Those are trotters.
2: And my side of town,
1: it was it's your side of town.
0: See, down there they trot. Up here they strut.
1: Depends who's chasing them. Alright. JB along with
0: KB.
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0: Man, y'all reminded me of that time I was telling somebody I was making green, making them with a smoked turkey leg.
1: Uh-oh.
0: She looked at me, she said, "Boy, if you don't put that pig knuckle in there."
1: Knuckle.
0: Game Time Sports Talk. You on this thirsty Thursday.
1: It's Friday, Junior.
0: Yeah, it is.
1: Tell it like that. I do it like that.
0: Put that pig knuckle in,
1: man. You almost feel like Big P about to throw, you know, do a ditty from the city. And it comes every Friday, or at least on a Seahawks game day. Now remember, Big P, they play on every day but Tuesday this year. But that Friday is like Christmas Day, so we ain't gonna be here. Don't worry about that.
0: How do we get them to play on Tuesday?
1: We don't want to do
0: okay,
1: that.
0: Okay, no, we're not doing that. No. Yeah, no. Okay?
1: We're not doing that.
0: I'm good.
1: Yep.
0: You good?
1: Yeah,
0: I'm good.
1: I'm more than good.
0: Yeah.
1: Yep. So we going on 7 years past that. Trying to be. All right, so we'll definitely look at that. But we got a Thursday game. Before we get there, though, again, we got to talk about the ladies. Because even though we're waiting for the Mariners out. Of the and it's sad to say that, right?
0: Uh-huh.
1: To math them out of the season. Give shouts out to, of course, the Seattle Storm and ladies that, you know, they were down 17 in the first quarter. After the first quarter, they were able to cut that to 6 at half and started playing. Flage had a hell of a move, a hell of a crossover, and then a reverse layup. Remember that one, Big P? Yeah, she was doing her thing. The main thing that I take away from it, and yes, Paige Buckets is just ridiculous. We'll get to her just in a moment. But even though they're playing without that AZ Fudd, the number one overall pick, and her girlfriend,
0: she got hurt earlier this year, right?
1: Yeah, like midway through.
0: Midway through, done for the season. Right?
1: Yeah, and I don't know if they can win without her. You know, fully, especially you take a look.
0: They still got some good players. You got a Abumake and
1: Agumbawale.
0: Arike.
1: Yeah, Agumbawale. But she, I just, you know, when you take a look at the Lynx and the Aces and, you know, just those teams, look, that's where the Seattle Storm is trying to get to. And the ladies should have walked off the court all with sunglasses on, Big P. You know why? Because your future's so bright, you got to wear shades. All right? I think that's exactly where they're at. I'm going to love fanning with you. Over the next few years, Dominique Malanga. I think I put out a challenge, KB. In terms of Dominique Malanga, she averaged ended up with averaging 8.8 rebounds this year. Next year, mm-hmm. You got to get 10,
0: mm-hmm.
1: At least 10 a game. Okay, you got to do the Angel Reese.
0: Mm-hmm.
1: And you know, so
0: and
1: you
0: I don't, and it doesn't mean throwing a couple off the backboard to get you a couple more rebounds. Yeah, no.
1: Dominique Malanga does not do rebounds, but I'm real excited in her growth, and I don't know what Natisha Heidemann's what her future is or if there is one. But Flage, you take a look at Flage, Fahm, Malanga, Jordan Horston, even still there with it. I'm not sure where she stands, but the reason why I mentioned those, and you're not going to have Magbabor next season because of the ACL tear, but if you're able to add Juju Watkins to that and that nucleus, I'm real excited for the Storm's 2027 season. And even if they aren't able to get Juju, you still have to like what maybe they could add as far as in terms of free agency with this young nucleus there moving forward. They finished the season with the league's worst record, but 8-36 and competitive, even with some of the elite teams in the league this season.
0: Well, I mean, it got to a certain point where the teams in the league were like, no, we're not losing to the Storm. Now, and it felt like Dallas was like that yesterday. When the Storm pulled in within six, it was like, okay, no, we're not losing to the team with the worst record in the league. No. Not with one of the best players in the league in Paige Bueckers. So, it didn't really surprise me that they what the outcome of the game was. But you're right when you talk about the development of some of these young players and the prospect of seeing some of these young players develop and being able to add pieces to it. It looks like something is being built. It doesn't look like that something's getting thrown together. Something is actually being built. There's a plan. There's a blueprint. And as long as they stick to it, and like you said, even if they don't get the number one overall pick and it's not Juju Watkins, there's still some pieces, not only in the college game that can help you for next year, but like you said, looking at the free agent pool, look, the league has never had as much talent as what's in it right now. So there are going to be ways that the Storm is going to be able to improve the team. And even though they had the league's worst record this year, I think if you are able to add a player of the caliber of Juju Watkins, you're talking about a playoff team next year.
1: No doubt.
0: Challenging for a playoff spot, especially with the way that we saw Malanga finish the season, making her first All-Star game earlier this year and finishing the regular season with a 29-point output there. It was big time for somebody like her. Should be able to give her confidence going into next season at being one of the premier big women in this game.
1: Yeah, the Ezzie Magbabor, she's, you know, her being out, that kind of that takes away from what they were building as far as, you know, from a front line perspective with Pham and Malanga. But with Pham and Malanga, and you have Flaje Johnson doing
0: like
1: that.
0: Twin towers with those two.
1: Yeah, exactly. Mm-hmm. But Flaje, you know, showing signs. She had a 21-point night, did not hit anything from the three-point line. But here's what she had to say following the game.
2: Dom had 29, I had 22, I had 21. Like, that's what I want. Like, that is really what I want. For us to be able to be, you know, a championship team in the future, you know, which I want to be. I'm just proud of my team, like, this season. Like, I'm proud of myself. Like, I'm proud of the coaching staff. Like no matter the record, like, we stay consistent every day. Like, do you know how hard it is to continuously give everything you got to something and you don't know? And you probably know, like, okay, like, we're going to give everything we got, but, like, it probably won't go our way. And you still show up the next day, and you show up the next day, and you show up the next day. Like, that is, like, what I'm very proud of myself and of the team, because that's not easy to do. You know, we could have gave up. We could have gave bad energy. We could have, you know what I'm saying? We could have took it a whole nother way, but we didn't. And I think that goes to show even just our fan base. They didn't do that either. They showed up night in, night out. We just had a sellout. We not going to the playoffs. But, like, that joke, that goes to show, like, the culture that we built. And I think I'm just very happy to have this moment. And I'm gonna cry happy tears this time, but you know, it just feels so good. Like, it feels like we're on the brink of something great.
1: All right. Well, we thank the Seattle Storm for that clip. Flaje Johnson there after her rookie season in the WNBA as part member of the Seattle Storm. KB, yeah, that, you know, that's those are the things that you want to hear. The culture there with this franchise is already there, but you have to give them something to be excited about. Mm-hmm. Moving in the future, and I think that pretty much what she was marrying, you know, the young Storm players, the way that they played this year and going after it. And I'm curious to see what, of course, their future does look like, and that's starting next spring.
0: One of the biggest things I noticed that was the difference between what I saw from the Storm last year and what I saw from the Storm this year. I mean, I think maybe the last year there was disappointment. With how they were playing, they thought that they were going to be a better team than they were, and it didn't end up that way. But it that team somewhat packed their tent towards the end of the season. This team never their tent's still out. Okay. They still think that there's still some season left. That's, I mean, like she just talked about, they could have had it go a different way. They could have packed it in, but they went out there and they competed in all these games. I mean. I was critical about what they were doing as far as their record was concerned, but every time I watched the Storm game, I didn't see a team that gave up on anything.
1: Yeah, and that's what I was concerned about earlier in the season. And they had to deal with a couple of breaks along the way, the All-Star break, and then, of course, the World Cup break, and whatever the case that was. And we'll see what happens with the postseason. But, you know, Big P, it seems funny to me. KB talking a lot about packing today, isn't he?
0: Mm-hmm.
1: He did a lot of
0: packing. Pack it up!
1: Man. 206-325-1420-503-770-8725. Let's hit up the hotlines where we find Cash Gordon. Game time. Okay, no, we didn't get there. Okay, maybe we'll come back. Got some, okay, a little technical issue. 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We're at 503-770-8725. We'll try this again. Cash, Gordon, game time. What's on your mind?
3: Come on, man. You know I got to make an entrance, man. You know what I mean? So, you know, I had to announce me and then I came back the second time. You know what I mean? So, how y'all doing today, man? Everything good with y'all?
1: Doing all right. Thanks for asking, sir. How about your setup there? Huh?
3: I just want to go back to something that KB said earlier.
1: Uh-oh.
3: And he was 100% right when he said it. Pack them up, son! Listen, the best thing about y'all is, and I've known y'all, I can't say most of, but all of my life, and the one thing that I can always say y'all do is y'all shoot from the hip, whether it be behind the school at Franklin High School or right there in that studio. Y'all always shoot from the hip. And a lot of people are afraid to say some of the things that y'all say. You know what I mean? And I just want to thank y'all for always keeping it 100. But while I got a little time, I think that we paid Sam Darnold $100 million for 3 years. Not 2 years and five plays. That's not what I paid.
1: Right?
3: So if I paid you $100 million, I don't care what it is. I don't want to say this on the radio, but that injury, you can go ahead and get your injury back on the field.
1: Yeah.
3: You feel what I'm talking about? You got a glute injury, so you can get your glute back on the field.
1: That's right.
3: Here's the thing about football, right, man. Every snap, there's a chance you can get hurt. Mm-hmm. You can rest for 3 weeks and then come back and go two plays and get hurt again. So my thing is this. If you don't get that man on the field early in the season and wait a couple of weeks, it's going to take him a couple more weeks to get back into the swing of things. He's already missed two games. So if you miss two games, like I know me, when I do something, it takes me, if I stop doing it for a while, it takes me a little while to get back to doing it to the best of my ability.
1: Okay.
3: No matter what it is.
1: Mm-hmm.
3: So all I'm asking for is all you people out there talking about, oh, Sam need to sit down, Sam need to take another week and rest up. He had 2 weeks. He rested. You've been rested. You ran out on that field and put them pads on in practice, right? You can run out on that field and put them pads on in the game.
0: Hey, Sam's the only person that knows Sam.
3: Right.
0: You can talk about doctors and all that stuff. Sam knows what his body is doing. Sam, and if Sam says that Sam can play, then Sam going to play.
1: Okay.
3: Listen, you take your car to a mechanic and he tells you, hey, well, you got this problem, but you can either fix it today or you can go ahead and you can wait a little while. If I'm going to save me a little money, I'm going to go ahead and wait a little while. No. I'm going to fix that problem right here, right now. Mm-hmm. If I take this car out of here and then something else happens, you're going to charge me for that problem and the one I caused for driving it. Well, I had that problem. So, like I said, man, y'all just got to understand that Sam Darnold is an NFL quarterback. He's not a little league quarterback. He's not a high school quarterback. He's not a college quarterback. And if anybody know their body and know they're ready to play, it's the person whose body it is. So y'all got to let this man do what he want to do. First, y'all was complaining, oh, he wasn't all that hurt and all this. And now that he want to come back and play, oh, no, he should wait.
1: Who said that?
3: Wait for what? No, you know, I do people's? My research.
0: That's called word on the street.
1: Yeah, word on the street.
3: And that's what I'm here for. That's why I call every day. This is the word on the street thing. So, my thing is,
1: sometimes you got to clean them streets up.
3: Hey man, you already know. You already know. That's why they call me the street sweeper. Anyway, but like I said, man, that man knows what time it is. He can read his watch. Boy. He can read his watch, man. He know he ready to play. He wouldn't come out there and say, "Oh, well, I'm only 60%, but I think I can go." Nah. If he says I'm 75% and I can go, he wasn't 100% last year, and look what happened.
0: Yeah, you know, it also might have to do with the fact, I remember a long time ago when I had gotten hurt and missed a game, the backup quarterback comes in, he threw two touchdown passes in the first half, and I'm sitting there on the sideline like, man, I could have thrown four. So I'm wondering if Sam was out on that sideline watching Drew Lock just light it up like, oh, man, hold up, I'm going to throw five. I'm going to go out there and throw five.
4: Man.
3: So you think he went back to college and got that degree? Player hater degree? He went back to college and got a player hater degree?
0: We wouldn't be at that position if we weren't competitive. That's the attitude you got to have, right? Yep,
4: that's true.
3: Right. And my thing is this. Drew Lock is a very humble guy. I think that Drew Lock's even more humble than Sam Darnold is. And for me, I would get tired of going on TV talking about the team that I took to the Super Bowl. I took him to the Super Bowl, and they're talking about Drew Lock is the best quarterback in the league right now. Oh no, I got to show y'all something. I got to get out here and show y'all why they paid me $100 million.
1: Hey, I don't know if he said or she said, but the number said. You know, so that's just what the facts are right there. So yeah, the competitor and you like, yeah, no, I want let me all right, give me the wheel. It's my turn. I got my nap. I'm good to go. You know, this is gonna be a long season. We're gonna drive. We're gonna get to our destination.
3: My thing is, I love the fact that even if that is how he feels, I love that. I love the fact that you feel like, okay, well, he did that. Well, watch what I do when I get back on this field. Mm-hmm. And that means that your quarterback room is always fighting, and not in a bad way.
1: Competitive.
3: You know what I'm saying? Like, they're competitive. Nobody wants to sit on the sideline. Well, believe me. If Seattle, if the Seahawks are listening, if you want to pay me $100 million to sit on the sideline, I will sign that contract yesterday.
1: Yeah,
3: these guys are all... They're competitive individuals.
1: And that's the thing that, you know, John Schneider and Mike McDonald especially, is they seek out those cats that are ultra competitive, that push each other, mm-hmm. you know, that family oriented there, if you will, and, you know, making sure that, you know, that are oriented towards group goals and things of that nature. So that goes a long way, you know, into the psychology of your team and the culture of your squad. And I think you got to feel grateful that you if you are a Seattle Seahawks fan that's been instilled in this squad, and it makes you feel so confident about where, you know, where they can take this and where they can go. I'm just curious to see how good this defense can be, because we're just scratching the surface. I'm expecting something near shutout on Sunday.
3: Right.
1: Because I think that they're still salty. Most of those cats that are on that defense, they played on that Sunday night game against Jaden Daniels when he did get it. They hurt him last year. They're still salty that wasn't a shutout. Okay?
3: Right. Mm-hmm. But what you also have to think about is they are also the team that ended RJ3's career. So, if I was playing, if I was a Washington Commanders fan, I would be very nervous.
1: Mariota?
3: I would be very nervous. Marcus Mariota, you know how it rained up here.
1: Damn.
3: You ain't never seen a thunderstorm before. You ain't never been what these guys. These guys really want to hurt you. They don't like you. Like a lot of teams say, "Oh, well, we don't like the opposition." Seattle don't like nobody that don't wear blue and green.
1: Nope.
3: Period. The coaches don't like nobody. Nobody. They are the bullies of the NFL. We love the fact that you guys don't.
1: Well,
3: like.
1: I don't know if you want to call them bullies, because you know what happens to bullies when they get hit in the mouth. You know, that's one thing. But I tell you what, I think they're looking at them like, man, you impeding our success. That's how they look at everybody across from them. You taking food off my plate.
3: Right.
1: So
3: they play this game like they ain't getting paid for it.
1: Mm-hmm.
3: That's the best way to describe this defense.
1: Hungry.
3: They play this game like they're not getting paid. Like none of them have a contract. Like this is their final year of their rookie contract, and they're not getting paid.
1: Hungry.
3: They're not getting paid.
1: Hungry.
3: Sorry.
1: So
3: sorry about that. You know, my bad. You know, I gotta work like y'all gotta work. But anyway, so all I want to say is because you know it's, I'm gonna give somebody else the last 6 minutes because you know I'm not the opening act. I'm the star of the show. So if anybody else want to call in, I'm out of here. You know what it is, Cash Gordon. You know what I? I'm gonna start it off like I always start it off.
1: Cash Gordon, checking it out here on the Realest Sports Talk Show, the Northwest. 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
4: The show full of personalities.
1: Yes, sir. Yeah. You're dang right about that. 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
4: Ooh.
1: Yeah, 63 degrees. Yes, and nice should be for Lambeau Field, where, of course, in Green Bay, Wisconsin, the Packers will be hosting the Falcons. And Michael Penix Jr. is making his 2026 debut. All you Husky fans out there, yes, the former national champion runner-up for the Washington Huskies. We call them Shoreline. But we'll just leave that alone, right, Big
4: Why,
1: we'll
4: why are you messing with that, man?
1: Know.
4: He's the only reason that I'm, like, willing to watch this game.
1: Yeah, because you went, because they're waiting for some key to put in the ignition.
4: Yeah,
1: and start that offense up.
4: Yeah, I mean, not to say that I'm not really that excited about Green Bay. Unless Jordan Love decides that he wants to play some real quarterback.
1: Any another one of those that signed that contract that we talk about earning that keep?
4: Man, I don't know. I think he got 32 women that have filed charges against him. Oh, no, that's not that Love. Okay. Because he's playing about as well as that Love.
1: Yeah. See, Big P is one of the reasons why I go by JB. See? He ain't going to mess up J in my name now. All right?
4: But, yeah, we'll see. We'll see what happens with the Green Bay Packers because, I don't know, I've been a little bit disappointed in them even going back to last year. But, yeah, I'm looking forward to seeing Mike. Come on, Penix. And like you said, Shoreline, no ways. But
1: Big Penix energy.
4: Watch when he pulls his helmet off after this victory tonight. You're going to see. It's going
1: Man.
4: There gonna be some waves then.
1: Look, you know what the waves that we're tired of seeing him do? Waving to the crowd as he's on his way back to the blue tent or the locker room.
4: Yeah,
1: waving goodbye all those dang injuries. But people that got Bijan Robinson, you know, he don't care what quarterback's out there, he gonna get his anyway. But I am worried about, of course. Kyle Pitts, Drake London's, and whatnot, they need to get theirs, right? And so it'll be interesting. We want to have a competitive game. KB, no Micah Parsons. Who are you picking in this Thursday night matchup here to start week number 3?
4: I'm going to have to go with the Green Bay Packers. The game's in Lambeau. You know how that crowd is. That's a good fan base. The Packers... They have to prove something, so this is the day they do it.
1: I'm with you. I'm definitely with you in regards to the Green Bay Packers winning this game. I think it is going to be competitive. I would not be surprised if Atlanta makes it interesting. I think a lot of y'all would be. But, yeah, Green Bay has been disappointing to me there as well, but I think they do win this game. They're at home on a short week on a team that is really trying to find themselves. But Green Bay is trying to find a sense of themselves there as well. So we both have the Packers over the Falcons to start week number 3. The rest of our prognostications will come your way at 2 p.m. here on 1620 a.m. KYIZ. Also, Big P's Diddy from the city as the Screech gonna sit there and say what they gonna say about it. Yeah, it's wild, huh? They're gonna let us know what the Seahawks and the Commanders are gonna do, as well as myself, JB, along with KB. We appreciate y'all allowing us to be part of your Thursday afternoon. Lock us in. We're trying to fix what we have going on 1620 AM KYIZ. 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

0: name is DL.
1: What did you set this on, hell? You gotta make her say my name one time here.
0: My name is DL.
2: Ladies and gentlemen, put your hands together for DL Hughley.
1: So remember that if you are in Jacksonville, I'm going to be there at the Florida Theater along with Don Lemon, DL and DL. And then the following day, we're going to be in St. Petersburg, Florida, Tampa St. Pete, at the Mahaffrey Theater. So that's the 25th we're in Jacksonville, and the 26th we are in St. Petersburg. And also my book, Charlie's Boy, is on the 6th.
3: October 6th. The guy here's so fast, right?
1: Did he get here fast?
3: I think so. I feel like just the other day you were saying, yeah, I'm thinking about writing a book about my dad. Blah, blah, blah, blah, blah, blah, blah, blah, blah, blah.
1: It only took 4 years. That's what it sounded like.
3: It sounded just like that.
1: Blah, blah, blah, blah,
3: blah, blah, blah, blah.
1: A lot of stuff is going on. I just feel so bad for Nolan Wells' mother.
3: I feel horrible.
1: I just feel like we live in a country where there are people who were more empathic about a woman murdering her children than a woman trying to find answers to what happened to her child.
4: Yep.
1: And Mississippi's never been a hero. The last time they gave any level of justice to black people was the movie A Time to Kill. I think that they have no interest in rehabbing their image. I think they continually, just what they've done just in general. They have been poisoning those people with water systematically since the 60s. They have gone to court, and the court has said, ruled that clean water isn't a human right. That's some stuff you do in a third world country.
4: Yep.
1: They've consolidated power in a way to make sure the black people, it's the blackest city in America, and they treat it like that.
3: It's just,
1: and I just don't, I don't understand it.
3: Every day, I just don't understand. Like, even watching the Nolan Wells update and watching, you know, his mom and his dad, you know, and to I'm trying to wrap my head around the fact that you went through all of that investigation, allegedly. You talked to all of these people, and you know he had bruises on the back of his head. You didn't even worry about that. What you said was he drowned, right? And in my head, I'm trying to figure out, well, you didn't need his throat to figure that out.
1: Got the throat now?
3: No, we don't have the throat.
1: Do we have the lung now?
3: No.
1: And all we have is airway, right?
3: That's all we have.
1: Then I don't believe it. I wouldn't believe it anyway. I just am not inclined to believe it.
3: Not out of Mississippi.
1: I think it says a lot about where we are as a nation. I think it says a lot about what we'll tolerate. And it's so, because it seems so hypocritical to me, because the very people who are saying that they don't believe that kid Tyler murdered Charlie Kirk, despite what the grand jury said,
3: mm-hmm.
1: believe the grand jury in Mississippi. They don't believe it in, they didn't believe it in Utah, but they believe it in Mississippi.
3: Mm-hmm.
1: Because they get to believe what they want to. And I just think it's crazy. All these things that are going on. You know, diesel's at an all-time high.
3: Oh, my God, I saw it.
1: The only diesel you can get for cheap is Shaq diesel.
3: And you don't want that. Yeah,
1: that just costs a plastic badge.
3: What's he going to do with that badge? And he's collecting them.
1: Man.
3: All over. Like, for what?
1: Yeah. It looks bad.
3: Like a Pokemon card.
1: Pokemon card.
3: I'm like, what the heck?
1: Happy birthday to Mean Joe Green. Happy birthday to Trinidad James. Happy birthday to Drew Gooden. Happy birthday to Kevin Sorbo. Hercules. Happy birthday to the one and only Eddie George, NFL and current Tennessee State.
3: Happy birthday, Eddie!
1: I think he's Bowling Green now. It's not Tennessee State.
4: Oh, yeah, yeah.
3: Happy birthday,
1: it's Bowling
3: Eddie.
1: Green in Ohio. I don't think, yeah, he's got it.
5: Wherever you are, there,
1: happy birthday to Melinda Williams from Soul Food. Posthumously, happy birthday to Blind Lemon Jefferson, the father of Texas Blues. Happy birthday to F. Scott Fitzgerald, the great Gatsby, of course. Happy birthday to Jim Henson, the creator of The Muppets. We got a great show lined up for you. Of course, Jasmine will tell us what's trending. I'm going to have a little note from the GED section right now. It's Michael.

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We will be covering top stories of the day. That'll be with What's Trending. That's in just a few minutes. Right now, here's Century on the

0: 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Jasmine Sanders, please tell these people what's trending.
1: Well, we said it was going to come, and that is, you know, the Department of Justice says that Trump actually can control reporters' access to the presidential areas such as the Oval Office. He says that access to the White House is a privilege. It is not a right.
0: No, it is a right. But and he obviously can stop access to the press as long as he stops access to all the press.
2: Well,
1: whatever it is he says that he can't do, he's doing it, and they are backing him up.
3: Yeah, and we'll see what happens. Saying it that, too.
1: Exactly, it's really
0: the Supreme Court
1: crazy.
0: Is about to say something different.
1: So I hope so. We'll wait and see.
0: The very judge who ruled against him and Jim Acosta is watching this right now, and he's already signaled preliminarily that it's gone. This dude is trying to rewrite everything.
1: He absolutely is.
0: I think he's not really concerned about the midterms. The midterms. I think he's never really cared about Republicans. He knew they were vain and transactional. He's going to do whatever he wants. I think that he is now trying to find a way to stay in power, like everybody said he would. It's just we are now living in a time where the authoritarian playbook has been rolled out for everyone to see. Everything that they would do in Russia or North Korea or they did in Turkey, he tried to do here.
3: Yep.
0: Everything. So.
1: Yeah, it's out of control. I don't even know. It's just, I don't know. Every day I wake up, it's like, oh my God.
0: Wake up.
1: So, you know what's trending right now is Obama swagger all over social media.
0: Yeah.
1: People are talking about it just because obviously, you know, now that he's gone, people are remembering what they missed. But they're also comparing John Ossoff to him. Saying that, you know, he's got that Obama swagger. I don't know. We'll see what happens.
0: Let's see.
1: Here we will. That's what's trending.
0: All right, come here. We got a little note from the GED section. That's up in approximately 15 minutes. It's the D.L. Hughley Show.
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18: 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And we're back.

That was Busta Rhymes, Put Your Hands Where My Eyes Can See. So the idea that children matter in America every day, something dismisses us of that notion. We don't make sure they're educated. We don't make sure that they're fed. We don't make sure that they're safe in school. The number one cause of death of children in America between 1 and 17 is guns. We won't do anything about it. Sandy Hook, we didn't change anything. We know that a lot of our rural children depend on SNAP benefits. We cut them anyway.

They depend on Medicare and Medicaid. We cut it anyway. So this notion that we care about children is quickly crumbling, because nothing we do seems to buttress that point. Case in point, there was a young woman just a couple of days ago, Lindsay Clancy, who was who had her trial declared a mistrial. Now, this woman admitted she killed her children, admitted she researched how long it would take for her husband to be gone while she sent him on the errand, admitted that she researched how long it would take for someone to die, admitted she killed him. And now a large amount of white women, and I can't say what number, but I can say enough that they raised millions of dollars for what I can't tell you, and seem to be in support of her. The way that they're contorting themselves to make this make sense, even blaming the husband. Now, we have the case of Kelly Williams Bolar, who was a black woman who sent her children to a school, lied about the school district. She was sentenced to 10 days and 3 years probation. So let's get this straight. The woman that took her kid's life gets support. The woman that tried to make sure her children had a better one gets jail. A large percentage of the reason that we're going, a large part of the reason that we're going in the direction we are in this country right now is because white women overwhelmingly voted for Trump. Overwhelmingly voted for Trump. It says a lot that the woman who now are supporting someone who killed their kids had no problem voting for someone who molested them. Only in America. That's a little note from the GED section. It's the deal.

0: She's jazz. She's smart. It's the Jazzy Report on the D.L. Hughley Show.
1: The Trump administration is halting enrollment in Obamacare health plans for more than 760,000 people that it believes were fraudulently signed up as part of an anti-fraud effort that they estimate would save $2.2 billion in taxpayer money. The U.S. Centers for Medicare and Medicaid Services canceled about 315,000 plans last month, citing unverified citizenship or immigration documentation.
2: They've been trying to shuttle Obamacare for ever, and they're doing it, and they helped them.
1: They are doing it. It's what you get.
3: The vast majority of the people who are going to lose coverage are in red states.
1: Yeah. There you go.
4: You're welcome.
2: They've been in the herd.
1: Well, speaking of the herd, the doctors in Texas say they have seen an increasing number of otherwise healthy men coming in on the brink of organ failure. Researchers are now concerned it's growing in the U.S., especially among ag workers and Latino male laborers. It's not exactly clear why the disease impacts so many ag workers, but one hypothesis is the extreme heat, stress, and chronic dehydration.
2: Remember when they in Texas passed a law a couple of years ago where they don't have to give workers water breaks.
5: Not to mention they're working out there with all of those chemicals. Yep. They spray all those.
2: They really die early. But I would say this. Isn't it interesting? Because it's cause and effect. Isn't it interesting that a couple of years ago they passed a law that says that they're not bound to provide water breaks, and then all of a sudden there's a disease. It's called,
1: isn't that something?
2: It's called being evil, is what it's called.
5: Yeah.
2: So, this is pretty interesting. A guy says he refuses to give up his window seat to a passenger with a broken arm. Take a listen.
6: Am I in the wrong here? But if I pay extra for my seat on an airplane, I'm sorry, but I don't care who you're traveling with, I'm not moving. And I think it's crazy what just happened to me. I get on this long 5-hour flight across the country and I paid to have a window seat because the plane was packed. There's already a couple in my row. The wife is sitting in the aisle. The husband is sitting in my window seat. So I said, hey, I think you're in my seat. The wife goes, oh yeah, would you mind taking the middle? His arm is broken and he needs a little bit more room. The guy shows me his cast. I'm sorry. What? First of all, I do feel terrible about your arm, but how does that impact your ability to sit somewhere?
2: No one is bound. Like when you get a seat and somebody, you know, I would generally give up my seat.
5: Stop it.
2: No.
1: Give up your seat.
2: Man. I don't mean in another class.
4: Somebody's
2: in 5C and I'm in 2C. I don't care about that. Now it's when I, and you know, I don't
3: There's
2: even know.
3: There's no middle seats in first class. Stop it.
2: No.
4: Yeah. Come on, man.
3: This is not what we talk
2: but
3: about.
2: But although I was on a United airplane that had a really weird configuration.
1: There you go.
2: Let me tell the story before you guys judge.
1: It had a really weird configuration. Okay.
2: It had four here, four in the middle, four across. It was a weird configuration. It was all first class. And so I was actually in the middle, but it was all first class. And it's kind of like a hybrid of Southwest old airlines. And so somewhere in the front, I've never rode a plane like that before. So it was a middle seat. So I don't know what this is or not, but I could see giving my seat up. If somebody wants to sit by a window, I don't care about that. Are they with their husband? I don't care about that. Now, going past that curtain, you're on your own. But, you know, I don't care about whether I sit next to somebody.
3: This guy paid extra for his window seat, and they want him to switch to a middle seat.
1: As soon as you say, pay my money, I'm out.
2: Then it's subject to my approval, right?
1: Yes, yeah, correct.
2: Okay. So, was he right to stay on his own seat? Like, there was one guy who wouldn't let a lady with him. She wants to see the landing. Well, you know, you better learn how to teach that little hooker.
1: Either that or YouTube it. Watch it there. Look at that landing
2: she
1: on
2: learn
1: YouTube.
2: The word no.
3: So do you think
2: he was right? She did switch seats. Was he right to stay in his own seat? 877-242-2426.
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And we're back.

0: That was Silk Sonic, Leave the Door Open. 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
1: I get on this long 5-hour flight across the country, and I paid to have a window seat because the plane was packed. There's already a couple in my row. The wife is sitting in the aisle, the husband is sitting in my window seat. So I said, hey, I think you're in my seat. The wife goes, oh yeah, would you mind taking the middle? His arm is broken and he needs a little bit more room. The guy shows me his cast. I'm sorry, what? First of all, I do feel terrible about your arm, but how does that impact your ability to sit somewhere? I know the middle sucks. I looked at the seating chart before this flight and specifically paid extra to not sit in the middle. She goes, it's just really uncomfortable for him to sit in the middle. Yes, that is exactly why I didn't book it. But now you want me to sit there for 5 hours wedged in between you and your wife because you got injured on vacation.
0: I think there is plane etiquette, you know, and I think that most people will be, you know, cordial. Most people. But you're not duty bound to do it. And when you buy a seat, it's your seat. You can do with it. You know, it's yours to do with as you please. So, do you think he was wrong for not giving up a seat? Hey, we're going to go to the social media realm. Kyle, what are they saying out there, baby boy?
2: So we got Byron from Los Angeles, and Byron said it's his money. So it's his money.
0: Years ago, I was flying. I forgot maybe from somewhere to, I don't know where I was going. But anyway, that was when Eric Benet and Halle Berry were married. And they got on the plane and they clearly looked irritated with each other. And I think she had a seat next to me and he had a seat somewhere. Like they were, you know. He said, man, do you mind more? I said, hell no, I'm sitting next to Halle Berry. And he said, F it then, and walked away. He didn't care. Like, obviously, he didn't want to. That was very perfunctory.
3: Yeah.
0: I said, man, I said, no, I'm just kidding. But he pretended like he didn't hear me. So I ended up sitting next to her, and she was not in a playful mood. She was not going for one of my She was not. Yeah. You know how somebody get on the plane, they, you can tell they fresh from an argument?
4: Yep. Yeah.
0: Eric's so mad, he put his shoes on. So,
4: with socks.
0: But it was, when I used to fly with Charlie all the time, it would be people that would, like, move seats so Derek could sit with us. So I try to be very mindful of being kind to people that way. Mm-hmm. But if it's going to be a whole bunch of inconvenience, no.
5: Mm-mm. And certainly not that middle seat. I don't care.
4: That's what this person was talking about. A middle seat.
5: I'm not doing it.
0: It is a middle seat.
4: And his wife was on the aisle. You know, so
0: I just asked you what a middle seat is. They have that?
3: That's an aisle in first class.
0: I don't know.
3: That's the aisle between.
0: Although I think it's pretty obvious how much I've changed since I
5: can't tell. Where is it?
0: My conclave, and then I had to, you know, I think. If we're being honest, we can see how much my demeanor and my overall approach has changed.
3: We didn't put the microscope up, so yeah, we can still see it.
0: Yeah, I can see. But if you, would you give your seat up? Do you think he was wrong? 877-242-2426. Got Snow Allegra, Kehlani, and more. Your calls are coming up. It's the D.L. Hughley Show.
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0: It is the D.L. 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I'll be so glad when we have this cruise. So glad.
1: It'll be here before you know it.
0: Did I tell you the Manhattans are going to be there?
2: What?
1: Yeah. What about the Shy Lights?
0: The
1: will they be there?
3: The lights will be there. Shy can't make it.
1: Mm-hmm. Oh, Shy can't make
3: yeah,
1: it.
3: Yeah, lights will be there.
1: Okay.
0: Yeah.
1: Well. Oh, well.
0: I'm telling you. It's going to be a whole bunch of people. It's going to be a who's who of other people in the background.
2: Jay's going to be there, but Z ain't going to be able to make it.
1: Oh, that sucks.
0: Yeah. LTD, the Togethers and Devotion going to be there. Love is already gone.
4: Did we go wrong?
0: Not writing songs where you went wrong.
2: Earth and Fire might make it, but I don't think Wind is going to be there.
1: Wind is busy.
0: Nah, hell no. Nah. They're going to blow on by this thing.
4: Yeah, Sha-na-na is actually available. Yeah. So I don't know.
0: The white band's gonna be the average. Gonna be gone. They ain't gonna do that. Cool might be the gang. Is you know that's
4: what the gang gonna be there.
0: Yeah, you know.
4: Cool ain't gonna make.
0: So you know it's gonna be a veritable who's who.
1: I bet it is.
0: Who was standing in the back of the main singer? All them gonna
2: be. B Brother's gonna make it, but Dew ain't gonna be able to be there.
0: No.
1: Dew ain't gonna make it.
4: And the Pips is chomping at the bit. They can't wait to get on the boat.
0: So what do you think, Jazz? Would you, Skip? Would you give up your seat?
2: Not in this particular situation.
0: No,
2: not in that. But I have recently. I got to a seat. You know how they let the people with the wheelchairs and old people get on first?
0: Not on American Airlines.
2: Yeah, whatever. Yeah, I was on American Airlines. And then
0: they have a thing called concierge key, which you.
2: Well, I don't know nothing about it. I heard about that.
0: We get on before anybody.
2: Right, but there was.
0: I don't care if you served your country. I don't give a damn if you got.
2: It was an elderly black lady. I mean, she was old and black, and she was sitting in my seat, down on a window seat, and we talked. Oh, I'm sorry. And her seat was the middle seat, and she was in a wheelchair. I couldn't. I sat the middle seat. I was like, dude, that's it. But the one
0: put old people out of first class.
2: Of course you
1: don't. We know it. But obviously that was pre the change.
0: No, it wasn't. No, like here's the thing.
1: Just want to make sure.
0: In order so people don't think I'm such a cad, I was getting on the plane, and the flight attendant said to me, she said, Mr. Hughley, there's no more room in the over his storage in first class. Mm. So you're going to have to check your bag. And it happened to have all my jewelry in it. And I'm like, this lady right here that put her bag, she's not in first class. So this is the... So she said, is that true? She said,
2: snitch!
0: Yes. And then they said, well, you're going to have to move so he can have this.
1: That's a little snitchy.
0: No, I wasn't going to... I don't care. Yeah, I don't care. You don't just presume to put your stuff... where it don't belong.
2: People do that too, you know. So they don't have to carry it all the way to the back. They don't drive it in front.
0: I know why people do it. That's why I buy a first class seat. So,
1: so you don't have to do
0: no.
1: it.
0: No. If you don't move this luggage out of here.
1: Yeah.
0: Mm. You're here with this Walmart luggage. If you don't move this.
1: Oh, don't do
0: put
1: that.
0: Put this Goyard bag here and move on.
2: Got your clothes in a Kroger plastic bag.
0: Man,
2: and you don't
0: move
2: to come
0: that,
1: right, right. That's all I can find.
0: You better hurry up and move this thing. If you don't come in and get this. Rub it against this common luggage. Are you out your mind?
4: Yeah, smell like big sand.
1: Yeah.
0: All right, we get to your calls.

0: That, of course, was Snow Allegra. Once you're around, what do you think? His little sample of the audio.
1: Am I in the wrong here? But if I pay extra for my seat on an airplane, I'm sorry, but I don't care who you're traveling with, I'm not moving. And I think it's crazy what just happened to me. I get on this long 5-hour flight across the country, and I paid to have a window seat because the plane was packed. There's already a couple in my row. The wife is sitting in the aisle, the husband is sitting in my window seat. So I said, hey, I think you're in my seat. The wife goes, oh yeah, would you mind taking the middle? His arm is broken and he needs a little bit more room. The guy shows me his cast. I'm sorry, what? First of all, I do feel terrible about your arm, but how does that impact your ability to sit somewhere?
0: You think he should have moved? We're getting to your calls right now. Here's Kalani, it's the DL Hughes.

0: That was Kalani Folded. So we're dropping the scenario. Here it is.
1: I get on this long 5-hour flight across the country, and I paid to have a window seat because the plane was packed. There's already a couple in my row. The wife is sitting in the aisle. The husband is sitting in my window seat. So I said, hey, I think you're in my seat. The wife goes, oh yeah, would you mind taking the middle? His arm is broken and he needs a little bit more room. The guy shows me his cast. I'm sorry, what? First of all, I do feel terrible about your arm, but how does that impact your ability to sit somewhere? I know the middle sucks. I looked at the seating chart before this flight and specifically paid extra to not sit in the middle. She goes, it's just really uncomfortable for him to sit in the middle. Yes, that is exactly why I didn't book it. But now you want me to sit there for 5 hours wedged in between you and your wife because you got injured on vacation. And then she goes, we just thought somebody nice would understand. Oh, I understand completely. You want the aisle, he wants the window, and this feels like some type of scam to me, and I'm not giving in.
0: Would you have moved? Junius, what about you? Would you have moved? Because you seem like you're always on the right side of history.
2: Depend on how jacked up his arm was. You know, that was going to be in my ribs anyway, and I'm sitting in my seat. I might as well let him bump against that window. That'll learn him. If it's really bad, then I ain't got no problem with that.
3: He was tripping. His wife had an aisle. He could have sat on the aisle, but his wife said, oh, no, I need to stretch my legs. So,
2: He'd have been out of
0: what you need is a new wife.
3: So the wife wasn't going to switch with the husband. Mm-hmm. Well, I'm going to switch with him and sit me in the middle. No.
0: Seem like y'all unevenly yoked.
2: Depending on when that jacked up arm was.
0: Y'all got some relationship problems around this mug.
4: And why wouldn't he change?
3: That's what I said. She didn't want to change with him, but she wanted that.
0: I can change, and you can change. We can change.
2: You ain't gonna make your woman change.
4: I paid money. I ain't changing nothing.
2: You ain't gonna make Tiffany get out.
4: I'm not moving to that middle seat.
0: I remember that time they didn't think Jazz was in first class. that gate. That gay flight attendant boy was like, who is this common prize?
4: Well, he didn't have a problem with me getting up to go to the restroom. He just didn't see where I had come from. So I went to the restroom, and when I went to see, excuse me, where are you going? I was like, I'm going to my seat.
0: This is for the better passengers. I remember one time this lady came on with her son, and she was like, son, this is where you want to be. And I said, it is. You should have told your mama to work harder.
4: Oh, as they walked past you, that's what you said.
0: Just trying to guilt me into doing it. You should have told your mama not to.
4: Yeah.
0: You should have told your mama.
4: It is. I'm telling you.
0: This thing, sport. If you would have ended up in a napkin, you wouldn't be subject to this.
4: Somebody close the break, please. Jesus.
0: Just think sport if you'd have ended up in.
2: Down into the hole. Slipping in.
4: No. Don't say that, Junius. Don't say that, Junius.
0: Just think sport.
2: Look at the time.
4: We got to go.
0: Everyone, the closer for Friday we get, the more.
4: You.
0: Elena always looked at me so disapprovingly.
5: I'm shaking my head at everything.
0: Yeah.
4: Oh, wow.
0: That's how you end it. That's how you do it.
4: That's how y'all do it.
0: That's how you end up in an African. I'll tell you that.
4: General
2: GM.
4: Oh, my God.
0: I got
4: God.
0: Friends.
4: Coming up next on the D.O. Hume Show.
0: With
4: and the beard chases my boots away.
0: All right, we got a song for Donnell Jones. Ursher, more your calls will come up in 10 minutes. It's the D.O. Hume Show.
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0: That was Tank. Yes, Tank says he moved. But here's the scenario.
1: I get on this long 5-hour flight across the country, and I paid to have a window seat because the plane was packed. There's already a couple in my row. The wife is sitting in the aisle. The husband is sitting in my window seat. So I said, hey, I think you're in my seat. The wife goes, oh yeah, would you mind taking the middle? His arm is broken and he needs a little bit more room. The guy shows me his cast. I'm sorry, what? First of all, I do feel terrible about your arm, but how does that impact your ability to sit somewhere? I know the middle sucks. I looked at the seating chart before this flight and specifically paid extra to not sit in the middle. She goes, it's just really uncomfortable for him to sit in the middle. Yes, that is exactly why I didn't book it. But now you want me to sit there for 5 hours wedged in between you and your wife because you got injured on vacation. And then she goes, we just thought somebody nice would understand. Oh, I understand completely. You want the aisle, he wants the window, and this feels like some type of scam to me, and I'm not giving in. Absolutely not. But I tell him nicely, I paid for that seat, and I would prefer to sit there.
0: All right.
2: I don't know any guy who's going to move so he can sit in the middle seat.
0: Yeah.
2: I don't know any guy who wants to do that.
0: It says a lot about you. Junior said he would move.
3: If the arm, the jacked up arm, was going to be in my ribs.
0: You know what? I'm going to say this, that it was that the serial killer that would pretend like his arm was broke to trick women into cars. The dude that was, remember that?
3: Oh yeah, that was in Silence of the Lambs.
0: No, but that was not the movie. It was based on the guy. Remember the dude everybody thought was real handsome and
2: he had a jacked up arm.
0: He would pretend like his arm was broken. He would ask some girl to help him, and he would push him into the Volkswagen Bug and abduct him.
2: Well, first of all. And so handsome and in a bug.
0: Sometimes.
2: Volkswagen bug.
0: What was it, 1970?
2: Okay.
0: 1960s.
2: Oh, because what a punch bug. No thanks.
0: So, sometimes it's fake. I don't know if it's an insurance. Let me tell
2: you. Yeah, well, guess what? If you see me walking, okay, and you're by your car.
0: If you see me walking down the street.
2: And you pretend that your arm is broken. Don't ask me because I'm not helping you.
0: Walk on.
2: That's right. I'm walking on, but I'm like.
0: I remember the time the homeless people, because they stab people if you try to help them. Okay. I like this.
2: That's right.
0: Oh, I'm sorry. Let's go see what the phone says.
4: I'm not giving up, not if I pay extra money. Look, you put money on something, that's kind of ownership in a way. I'm not giving up my seat. Talk to somebody that didn't pay, or I'm sorry. I feel for you, but you can't get this window seat.
0: All right, we got more of your calls are coming up in just a few right now here in Ayrshire. It's the DL.

0: All right, that was Usher and Summer Walker. Good, good. The question that we're asking, ladies and gentlemen, here's the feature.
1: Am I in the wrong here? But if I pay extra for my seat on an airplane, I'm sorry, but I don't care who you're traveling with, I'm not moving. And I think it's crazy what just happened to me. I get on this long 5-hour flight across the country, and I paid to have a window seat because the plane was packed. There's already a couple in my row. The wife is sitting in the aisle, the husband is sitting in my window seat. So I said, hey, I think you're in my seat. The wife goes, oh yeah, would you mind taking the middle? His arm is broken and he needs a little bit more room. The guy shows me his cast. I'm sorry, what? First of all, I do feel terrible about your arm, but how does that impact your ability to sit somewhere? I know the middle sucks. I looked at the seating chart before this flight and specifically paid extra to not sit in the middle. She goes, it's just really uncomfortable for him to sit in the middle. Yes, that is exactly why I didn't book it. But now you want me to sit there for 5 hours wedged in between you and your wife because you got injured on vacation. And then she goes, we just thought somebody nice would understand. Oh, I understand completely. You want the aisle, he wants the window, and this feels like some type of scam to me, and I'm not giving in. Absolutely not. Now he gets mad at me, starts yelling about how he's in a cast, and it'll be incredibly uncomfortable for him in the middle.
0: Would you have moved your seat? We're going right to the phones.
2: Hi, my name is Patricia from Bomber, South Carolina, and I think it was a setup because he already knew his arm was broken before he got on the flight. Now, it would be different if he was on the flight and he fell and he broke his arm. Then, okay, yeah, that could be justified. But to get on the flight knowing before you got on there, your arm broken, you already knew you was going to want to sit by the window. But if you and your wife planned it together, they thought he was going to feel sorry for him. So, yes, it was a setup. So, no. Because if you intentionally got on there knowing your arm was broken, you already knew you didn't have a seat by the window. So why would you try to pull a fast one? So it was a setup.
3: I just keep it simple. Dig in your pocket, give me the extra money that I paid, and you can have it. I might put a little interest on top too, but anyway, just give me the extra money that I paid for, and you can have it.
4: Under ordinary circumstances, I may have said yes, but since the man is already with his behind in my seat, I probably would say no, because how you just going to already sit in my seat that I paid my extra money for? I'm going to need you and your both arm to move, sir, before you have two both arms. Okay, but the nerve and the gall to just sit in the man's seat, really? No, he's well within his wife. That's what he paid for. The other guy, I mean, he could have received with his wife, or they should have paid for extra. You know, you should have paid extra if you wanted the window seat. But this guy paid his money, so sorry, I paid. Move.
0: We're going to play One Voice Jeopardy with the one and only militant man, Jamal Kingsley. That's coming up in 10 minutes on the D.L. Hughley Show.
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0: 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They got it all for you right there. 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
1: 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And we're back.
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3: Hello, my brothers and sisters. This is Jamal Kingsley, the militant man, here for another exciting episode of One Voyage Jeopardy. We have two new contestants. She runs all of Dallas radio. You've heard her on the air. Queen Indy B. How you doing?
4: I'm all right, Jamal.
3: And our next contestant, freshly graduated from a prestigious HBCU, that boy Trey, representing Morehouse. You hear him weekly with My Life After the Yard. He's a graduate, you know. Are you ready, Trey?
5: I'm ready.
3: All right, here we go. The first set of lyrics. Indy, are you ready?
6: Yes.
3: Here we go. Lazy, hazy. Girl, I'm going round. I want you to know how much I love you so.
4: I want you to know how much I love you. I don't know.
3: That is Al Hudson, One Way Cutie Pie. All right, that boy Trey, are you ready?
5: Yeah, I'm ready.
3: Here we are, all alone. You and me, privacy. And we can't do anything, your fantasy. I want to make your dreams come true.
5: Is it, I don't know, Jodeci? I don't know.
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0: All right, here's the last one. Anybody can just jump in. I have a feeling neither one of you will. When you shake, what you got? And girl, you got a lot. You really something, child, yes you are. 'Cause when you're hot, you're hot. You really shoot your shot. You dynamite, child, yeah.
1: I'm going with Barkay.
0: The Ohio Players, fire.

0: Yes, they will be on the stage along with the previous songs we just mentioned. Oh, it's gonna be crazy. 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This has been Jamal Kingsley with One Voyage Jeopardy. 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

0: It's the Dale Hughley Show, your 2026 edition. Remember that if you are going to be in Jacksonville, Florida, Duval County, Duval, I will be there this Friday. I will be there this Friday. I'll be there at the Florida Theater. We will have, along with DL and DL, for the Anything Goes Tour, the following day on September 26th, I will be at the Mahaffrey Theater in St. Petersburg. 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It's 6 days and one incredible
1: six
0: ship.
1: 6 days?
0: Woo! 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So that's what we got going.
1: That's exactly what we got going.
0: And
1: we
0: my book, around. Charlie's Boy, is out October 6th. So Charlie's Boy Memoir. An old tour.
1: Telling stories. What's your greatest memory of your dad?
0: The greatest memory. How he used to laugh. He used to love. He used to love, love, love all in the family. Like, my father probably only laughed 5 times in his entire life that I heard him laugh. But one time he's laughing so loud and so hard, we all ran in to see what he was laughing at.
1: Because you thought something was wrong?
0: No, because we never heard him. It's like hearing a rock laugh. You don't ever hear nothing like that. So everybody ran in, and he was like, tears were streaming down his face, and he kept